moment of reconsecration. As we've just sang that he's given us a garment of praise for a spirit of heaviness. Now it's time to rededicate ourselves back to him. He's done so much. So I shall.

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When

0: Are you ready to elevate? Well, we want to invite you to come on out to our conference this July. And I promise you this, the next level of what God has for you is waiting for you, your family, your ministry in His presence. We're going to have a 3-day conference right here. And I promise you this, it's going to elevate your faith. It's going to elevate your vision, and it's going to elevate your life like never before.
1: 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We have VBS for the kids. 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

Did you just hear that? 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

Do you know that WAPN believes in Prayer Line? We have been doing Prayer Line since 1985. Oh, we love praying for you. We love rejoicing with you when that prayer gets answered. So if you have a praise report or a prayer request, head on over to WAPN.net. Click on prayer request. Add your prayers request or your praise report right there. Ministries come in each and every day and pray for the needs of the community and the world. We thank you so much for being part of Prayer Line. We thank the ministries and the pastors that come in and participate in Prayer Line. If you'd like to go live with Prayer Line when they're live on the air, it's 386-673-2495. 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

0: Are you ready to elevate? Well, we want to invite you to come on out to our conference this July. And I promise you this, the next level of what God has for you is waiting for you, your family, your ministry in His presence. We're going to have a 3-day conference right here. And I promise you this, it's going to elevate your faith. It's going to elevate your vision, and it's going to elevate your life like never before.
1: 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We have VBS for the kids. 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

0: 19. Jesus was going through the city of Jericho. A man was there named Zacchaeus, who was a very important tax collector, and he was wealthy. He wanted to see who Jesus was, but he was not able because he was too short to see above the crowd. He ran ahead to a place where Jesus would come, and he climbed a sycamore tree so he could see him. When Jesus came to that place, he looked up and said to him, "Zacchaeus, hurry and come down. I must stay at your house today." Zacchaeus came down quickly and welcomed him gladly. All the people saw this and began to complain, "Jesus is staying with a sinner." But Zacchaeus stood and said to the Lord, "I will give half of my possessions to the poor. And if I have cheated anyone, I will pay back four times more." Jesus said to him, "Salvation has come to this house today, because this man also belongs to the family of Abraham. The Son of Man came to find lost people and save them." As the people were listening to this, Jesus told them a story because he was near Jerusalem and they thought God's kingdom would appear immediately. He said, "A very important man went to a country far away to be made a king and then to return home. So he called 10 of his servants and gave a coin to each servant. He said, 'Do business with this money until I get back.' But the people in the kingdom hated the man. So they sent a group to follow him and say, 'We don't want this man to be our king.' But the man became king. When he returned home, he said, 'Call those servants who have my money so I can know how much they earned with it.' The first servant came and said, 'Sir, I earned 10 coins with the one you gave me.' The king said to the servant, 'Excellent, you are a good servant. Since I can trust you with small things, I will let you rule over 10 of my cities.' The second servant said, 'Sir, I earned 5 coins with your one.' The king said to this servant, 'You can rule over 5 cities.' Then another servant came in and said to the king, 'Sir, here is your coin which I wrapped in a piece of cloth and hid. I was afraid of you because you are a hard man. You even take money that you didn't earn and gather food that you didn't plant.' Then the king said to the servant, 'I will condemn you by your own words, you evil servant. You knew that I am a hard man, taking money that I didn't earn and gathering food that I didn't plant. Why then didn't you put my money in the bank? Then when I came back, my money would have earned some interest.' The king said to the men who were standing by, 'Take the coin away from this servant and give it to the servant who earned 10 coins.' They said, 'But sir, that servant already has 10 coins. The king said, "Those who have will be given more. But those who do not have anything will have everything taken away from them. Now, where are my enemies who didn't want me to be king? Bring them here and kill them before me."
1: After Jesus said this, he went on toward Jerusalem. As Jesus came near Bethphage and Bethany, towns near the hill called the Mount of Olives, he sent out two of his followers. He said, "Go to the town you can see there. When you enter it, you will find a colt tied there, which no one has ever ridden. Untie it and bring it here to me. If anyone asks you why you are untying it, say that the master needs it." The two followers went into town and found the colt just as Jesus had told them. As they were untying it, its owners came out and asked the followers, "Why are you untying our colt?" The followers answered, "The master needs it." So they brought it to Jesus, threw their coats on the colt's back, and put Jesus on it. As Jesus rode toward Jerusalem, others spread their coats on the road before him. As he was coming close to Jerusalem, on the way down the Mount of Olives, the whole crowd of followers began joyfully shouting praise to God for all the miracles they had seen. They said, "God bless the King who comes in the name of the Lord. There is peace in heaven and glory to God." Some of the Pharisees in the crowd said to Jesus, "Teacher, tell your followers not to say these things." But Jesus answered, "I tell you, if my followers didn't say these things, then the stones would cry out." As Jesus came near Jerusalem, he saw the city and cried for it, saying, "I wish you knew today what would bring you peace, but now it is hidden from you. The time is coming when your enemies will build a wall around you and will hold you in on all sides. They will destroy you and all your people, and not one stone will be left on another. All this will happen because you did not recognize the time when God came to save you. Jesus went into the temple and began to throw out the people who were selling things there. He said, "It is written in the scriptures, my temple will be a house for prayer, but you have changed it into a hideout for robbers." Jesus taught in the temple every day. The leading priests, the experts on the law, and some of the leaders of the people wanted to kill Jesus. But they did not know how they could do it because all the people were listening closely to him.
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1: Are you ready to elevate? Well, we want to invite you to come on out to our conference this July. And I promise you this, the next level of what God has for you is waiting for you, your family, your ministry in His presence. We're going to have a three-day conference right here, and I promise you this, it's going to elevate your faith, it's going to elevate your

0: vision, and it's going to elevate your life like never before.
1: So come and join us July 15th through the 17th in sunny Daytona Beach, Florida. It's going to be awesome. We have VBS for the kids. It's going to be an incredible time for you to go from the where you're at to where you want to go. We'll see you this summer at Elevate.

0: Chapter 10.
1: After this, the Lord chose 72 others and sent them out in pairs ahead of him into every town and place where he planned to go. He said to them, "There are a great many people to harvest, but there are only a few workers. So pray to God, who owns the harvest, that he will send more workers to help gather his harvest. Go now, but listen. I am sending you out like sheep among wolves. Don't carry a purse, a bag, or sandals, and don't waste time talking with people on the road. Before you go into a house, say, 'Peace be with this house.' If peaceful people live there, your blessing of peace will stay with them. But if not, then your blessing will come back to you. Stay in the peaceful house, eating and drinking what the people there give you. A worker should be given his pay. Don't move from house to house. If you go into a town and the people welcome you, eat what they give you. Heal the sick who live there and tell them, 'The kingdom of God is near you.' But if you go into a town and the people don't welcome you, then go into the streets and say, 'Even the dirt from your town that sticks to our feet, we wipe off against you.' But remember that the kingdom of God is near. I tell you, on the judgment day, it will be better for the people of Sodom than for the people of that town. How terrible for you, Chorazin! How terrible for you, Bethsaida! If the miracles I did in you had happened in Tyre and Sidon, those people would have changed their lives long ago. They would have worn rough cloth and put ashes on themselves to show they had changed. But on the judgment day, it will be better for Tyre and Sidon than for you. And you, Capernaum, will you be lifted up to heaven? No, you will be thrown down to the depths. Whoever listens to you listens to me, and whoever refuses to accept you refuses to accept me, and whoever refuses to accept me refuses to accept the one who sent me." When the 72 came back, they were very happy and said, "Lord, even the demons obeyed us when we used your name." Jesus said, "I saw Satan fall like lightning from heaven. Listen, I have given you power to walk on snakes and scorpions, power that is greater than the enemy has, so nothing will hurt you. But you should not be happy because the spirits obey you, but because your names are written in heaven." Then Jesus rejoiced in the Holy Spirit and said, "I praise you, Father, Lord of heaven and earth, because you have hidden these things from the people who are wise and smart, but you have shown them to those who are like little children. Yes, Father. This is what you really wanted. My Father has given me all things. No one knows who the Son is except the Father. And no one knows who the Father is except the Son and those whom the Son chooses to tell." Then Jesus turned to his followers and said privately, "You are blessed to see what you now see. I tell you, many prophets and kings wanted to see what you now see, but they did not. And they wanted to hear what you now hear, but they did not."
2: Then an expert on the law stood up to test Jesus, saying, "Teacher, what must I do to get life forever?" Jesus said, "What is written in the law? What do you read there?" The man answered, "Love the Lord your God with all your heart, all your soul, all your strength, and all your mind. Also, love your neighbor as you love yourself." Jesus said to him, "Your answer is right. Do this, and you will live." But the man, wanting to show the importance of his question, said to Jesus, "And who is my neighbor?" Jesus answered, "As a man was going down from Jerusalem to Jericho, some robbers attacked him. They tore off his clothes, beat him, and left him lying there, almost dead. It happened that a Jewish priest was going down that road. When he saw the man, he walked by on the other side. Next, a Levite came there, and after he went over and looked at the man, he walked by on the other side of the road. Then a Samaritan traveling down the road came to where the hurt man was. When he saw the man, he felt very sorry for him. The Samaritan went to him, poured olive oil and wine on his wounds, and bandaged them. Then he put the hurt man on his own donkey and took him to an inn where he cared for him. The next day, the Samaritan brought out 2 coins, gave them to the innkeeper, and said, 'Take care of this man, If you spend more money on him, I will pay it back to you when I come again. Then Jesus said, which one of these three men do you think was a neighbor to the man who was attacked by the robbers? The expert on the law answered, the one who showed him mercy. Jesus said to him, then go and do what he did.
0: While Jesus and his followers were traveling, Jesus went into a town. A woman named Martha let Jesus stay at her house. Martha had a sister named Mary who was sitting at Jesus' feet and listening to him teach. But Martha was busy with all the work to be done. She went in and said, Lord, don't you care that my sister has left me alone to do all the work? Tell her to help me. But the Lord answered her, Martha, Martha, you are worried and upset about many things. Only one thing is important. Mary has chosen the better thing, and it will never be taken away.
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witnesses. 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

0: 11. One time, Jesus was praying in a certain place. When he finished, one of his followers said to him, "Lord, teach us to pray as John taught his followers." Jesus said to them, "When you pray, say, 'Father, may your name always be kept holy. May your kingdom come. Give us the food we need for each day. Forgive us for our sins, because we forgive everyone who has done wrong to us. And do not cause us to be tempted.'" Then Jesus said to them, "Suppose one of you went to your friend's house at midnight and said to him, 'Friend, loan me 3 loaves of bread. A friend of mine has come into town to visit me, but I have nothing for him to eat.' Your friend inside the house answers, 'Don't bother me. The door is already locked and my children and I are in bed. I cannot get up and give you anything.' I tell you, if friendship is not enough to make him get up to give you the bread, your boldness will make him get up and give you whatever you need. So I tell you, ask, and God will give to you. Search, and you will find. Knock, and the door will open for you. Yes, everyone who asks will receive. The one who searches will find, and everyone who knocks will have the door opened. If your children ask for a fish, which of you would give them a snake instead? Or if your children ask for an egg, would you give them a scorpion? Even though you are bad, you know how to give good things to your children. How much more your Heavenly Father will give the Holy Spirit to those who ask Him."
1: One time, Jesus was sending out a demon that could not talk. When the demon came out, the man who had been unable to speak then spoke. The people were amazed. But some of them said, "Jesus uses the power of Beelzebul, the ruler of demons, to force demons out of people." Other people, wanting to test Jesus, asked him to give them a sign from heaven. But knowing their thoughts, he said to them, "Every kingdom that is divided against itself will be destroyed, and a family that is divided against itself will not continue. So if Satan is divided against himself, his kingdom will not continue. You say that I use the power of Beelzebul to force out demons. But if I use the power of Beelzebul to force out demons, what power do your people use to force demons out? So they will be your judges. But if I use the power of God to force out demons, then the kingdom of God has come to you. When a strong person with many weapons guards his own house, his possessions are safe. But when someone stronger comes and defeats him, the stronger one will take away the weapons the first man trusted and will give away the possessions. Anyone who is not with me is against me, and anyone who does not work with me is working against me. When an evil spirit comes out of a person, it travels through dry places, looking for a place to rest. But when it finds no place, it says, 'I will go back to the house I left.' And when it comes back, it finds that house swept clean and made neat. Then the evil spirit goes out and brings 7 other spirits more evil than it is, and they go in and live there. So the person has even more trouble than before." As Jesus was saying these things, a woman in the crowd called out to Jesus, "Happy is the mother who gave birth to you and nursed you." But Jesus said, "No, happy are those who hear the teaching of God and obey it."
2: As the crowd grew larger, Jesus said, "The people who live today are evil. They want to see a miracle for a sign, but no sign will be given them except the sign of Jonah. As Jonah was a sign for those people who lived in Nineveh, the Son of Man will be a sign for the people of this time. On the judgment day, the Queen of the South will stand up with the people who live now. She will show they are guilty because she came from far away to listen to Solomon's wise teaching. And I tell you that someone greater than Solomon is here. On the judgment day, the people of Nineveh will stand up with the people who live now, and they will show that you are guilty. When Jonah preached to them, they were sorry and changed their lives. And I tell you that someone greater than Jonah is here. No one lights a lamp and puts it in a secret place or under a bowl, but on a lampstand so the people who come in can see. Your eye is a light for the body. When your eyes are good, your whole body will be full of light. But when your eyes are evil, your whole body will be full of darkness. So be careful not to let the light in you become darkness. If your whole body is full of light, and none of it is dark, then you will shine bright as when a lamp shines on you.
3: After Jesus had finished speaking, a Pharisee asked Jesus to eat with him. So Jesus went in and sat at the table. But the Pharisee was surprised when he saw that Jesus did not wash his hands before the meal. The Lord said to him, "You Pharisees clean the outside of the cup and the dish, but inside you are full of greed and evil. You foolish people, the same one who made what is outside also made what is inside. So give what is in your dishes to the poor, and then you will be fully clean. How terrible for you Pharisees! You give God one-tenth of even your mint, your rue, and every other plant in your garden, but you fail to be fair to others and to love God. These are the things you should do while continuing to do those other things. How terrible for you Pharisees! Because you love to have the most important seats in the synagogues, and you love to be greeted with respect in the marketplaces. How terrible for you, because you are like hidden graves which people walk on without knowing." One of the experts on the law said to Jesus, "Teacher, when you say these things, you are insulting us too." Jesus answered, "How terrible for you, you experts on the law. You make strict rules that are very hard for people to obey, but you yourselves don't even try to follow those rules. How terrible for you, because you build tombs for the prophets whom your ancestors killed. And now you show that you approve of what your ancestors did. They killed the prophets, and you build tombs for them. This is why, in his wisdom, God said, 'I will send prophets and apostles to them. They will kill some, and they will treat others cruelly.' So you who live now will be punished for the deaths of all the prophets who were killed since the beginning of the world, from the killing of Abel to the killing of Zechariah, who died between the altar and the temple. Yes, I tell you that you who are alive now will be punished for them all. How terrible for you, you experts on the law! You have taken away the key to learning about God. You yourselves would not learn, and you stopped others from learning too." When Jesus left, the teachers of the law and the Pharisees began to give him trouble, asking him questions about many things, trying to catch him saying something.
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0: Are you ready to elevate? Well, we want to invite you to come on out to our conference this July. And I promise you this, the next level of what God has for you is waiting for you, your family, your ministry in His presence. We're going to have a 3-day conference right here. And I promise you this, it's going to elevate your faith. It's going to elevate your vision, and it's going to elevate your life like never before.
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Did you just hear that? 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

0: Are you ready to elevate? Well, we want to invite you to come on out to our conference this July. And I promise you this, the next level of what God has for you is waiting for you, your family, your ministry in His presence. We're going to have a 3-day conference right here, and I promise you this, it's going to elevate your faith, it's going to elevate your vision, and it's going to elevate your life like never before.
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Good Friday morning. How are you this morning? I don't know, but this morning I have to touch the buttons for them actually to work. I know it's one of those mornings, come in here early this morning and I was kicking high gear, but I keep forgetting to push a button the whole way. I know. It has been a week. Let me just tell you, praise the Lord for Fridays. No matter if you get paid today, no matter if you work the weekend, no matter what, I just love the word Friday. Forever fashionable, whatever I am. Thank God it's Friday. It's just going to be a great day. And I've got something new starting at 6:30. Just going to try it out today. So I don't even know if it's something new. It's just a tryout today. Tune in at 6:30 today. We're going to do 15-minute block of Christian rock to kick off your weekend. I'm a weekend kind of girl. I just love the word. We got a lot of stuff going on this weekend. We are going to go and get a hot water heater tonight. I know. Did you know you're happily married when your date night includes getting a hot water heater? I know. Pretty darn happy, huh? And then we've got a date night tomorrow night to celebrate Tim's birthday. So, yeah, during the week, it's kind of hard, especially during the summer, to celebrate him. It's like 110 degrees out there and him being a landscaper. Going out on a date with me after a long, hot day is not on his agenda. So I'm taking him out on date night tomorrow night for his birthday. And then Sunday, we're going to a gymnastics thing for one of our granddaughters. So we've got a busy weekend ahead, and I am ready. Of course, all the other stuff, you know, laundry and cleaning the house and grocery shopping and all the fun stuff. But I am looking forward to just doing stuff. Yesterday was a day here, let me just tell you. Technology. Everything worked fine at WAPN, but as far as the system and printing and all that fun stuff, I had to have a report in by noon. And nothing was working to get that done. But God. Because when there is prayer and there is, you trust God, there's always an answer. And so we just gave it up to God. And I said, okay, God, how do you want me to proceed? Because I had to have it done. And everything I was trying was not doing what I needed. So he said, well, let's do this. And everything, you know, was dead, of course. So I had to charge up stuff. And then we had to, printers weren't doing what they were not seeing what we thought they could see. And we just get so dependent on technology that we need to sometimes just stop and praise the Lord. Stop and do a prayer dance. And so made it through all that. Then my car breaks. My SUV. Now, thankful I made it home safely. I am a girl that has been taught to listen to cars and to look at things and know your levels and all that. I mean, I had a light come on, but my levels were fine. And so, you know, the idiot lights. Well, yeah. So I was okay. Well, then I had three lights come on and I knew it was, you know, and I still watched my levels. Well, one of my levels started going down. So I sent a picture to my husband, and of course, Yvonne Googled it, and I knew what it was. I mean, so before I even looked, I knew what it was. It was my alternator. Thank goodness for a car shop here in Holly Hill, my friends own, Brenda and Mark. And so there's like, bring it on in. We'll get it taken care of for you tomorrow. So I have my husband's big truck today, which I appreciate it. I appreciate having his truck, but I can't park it very good in the parking lot. And of course, it's got a big hitch on it. So I think about that the whole time I'm backing up about that hitch. It does not have a backup camera. And not that I like backup cameras. Just let me just tell you, when you're dyslexic and backup cameras, I don't know if I like them, but it does not have one anyways. And it's so huge that it's hard for me to see. So who knows if I'm going to get anything else done today? Yep. Usually Fridays, I take care of, you know, banking and returns and errands that WAPN needs and all that. But I don't know. Do I want to go try to park that in parking lots all over town? I am not sure. So we'll figure that out later. Pray for my husband and his business today that the new guys show up and that it go really well for him today. It's been a week. It has been a week. But, you know, God got us through every bit of this week. The ups, the downs, the uglies, the pushing us, the pulling us, the dragging us. He got us through. And I am just going to be thankful and praise the Lord. And, you know, through all that, he always says, let's do something else. And I'm like, what do you mean let's do something else? He loves to throw in something in the middle of my stretch. And when I say my stretch, I'm not talking about
exercise and stretch. I'm talking about the stretch of life. And so as I'm being, like I said, stretched 14 other ways, God says, let's throw this in the mix. And I am a yes girl. I am. I like new things. I like to try new things. And so, yes, let's do the rock show at 6:30 in the morning on Friday morning. Kick off the weekend. All righty, let's do it. Programming it in, getting it all ready, and thankful. Thankful. So I don't know how your week has been. Maybe it's been like mine. Everything thrown in a big pot and you've been stretched and you've just wondered how it was going to work out. God always has a plan. You know, like even when my lights were coming on in my SUV and I was trying to decide, should I pull over, call a tow truck or what I should do? I just was giggling to myself. I was saying, God, you know that I have no fear in this, that you've got me. Even if I break down, and I was not where I would be comfortable breaking down, it's okay. I know God has me. I know I have friends that own a towing company. I know that God has protected me. And it's funny because on Thursdays, my husband is like an hour away. So to get him to come help me is huge because he's like, then I just giggled and I said, I got friends that will come get me. And God said, I've got you. Clear as day. I've got you. So I said, you know what? I'm going to cruise on back to the station because I had to get that paperwork in by a certain time yesterday. So I said, I'm just going to come back to the station. If I break down at WAPM, I could walk home. You know, Tim said this morning, you could ride your e-bike. And I was like, I could. And I said, I'll just come back to work, get done what I got to get done, and let God do the rest. And that's exactly what happened. I just left it in God's hand. I didn't have fear. I didn't worry. I just knew that God had it. And I got back to work, took care of everything, seemed to just come together because I allowed God to lead the situation. Everything came together. The printer was all of a sudden working. I was able to get all that. I was able to get it uploaded. I was able to take care of it. But God. I had to go through 9 hours of stress to see what God's plan was. And so his plan was to get it taken care of. His plan was for me to bless somebody along the way. And I, you know, it's funny because sometimes that's all God wants you to do. He's trying to use you to bless somebody else. And you get in the way of what he's trying to do. And I kind of feel like that was what was happening yesterday. I was in God's way. And so once all these things happened, everything just started to line up perfect. Everything got done. I can look at yesterday and say, hallelujah. Everything got done. I had grace when I needed to have grace because there was a few moments yesterday that I was stretched to a limit that could have went ugly, but I had grace. I did. I was thankful. Every emotion I could go through yesterday, I got to experience and see that God was with me the entire time. So as you're going through stuff, and, you know, I don't want everything to be perfect every day. That just wouldn't work out very well for me. I like the different levels of God. I like that he puts me through all the different things so I can see his perfect plan. And so even though in the midst of it, you can get frustrated. I'm not going to tell you can't get frustrated because when I was, the lights all came on and I was trying to decide, do I pull over? And I'm causing anxiety to myself. I'm not going to lie to you. I was causing anxiety because I swear I heard all these noises. I swear my car started driving weird. None of that is true. So, you know, there was no noises and it was not driving weird. But in my mind, for those moments, because I allowed fear to enter into the situation, and that was so dumb because there was a backup plan. But at the moment, I didn't want the backup plan. And so when I got back to the station, like I said, and everything was fine, and I got my work done, and Tim goes, well, you know, just go drive it straight home. You'll be fine. Just drive it straight home. Yvonne's like, drive it straight to the shop. They'll get you home. And I just said, you know what? I'm just going to trust God some more. He's got me through the entire day. Everything that could have happened, happened, and I made it through. He's not going to leave me at the last second. For what reason?
He's going to finish what he complete. He's going to complete what he started and finish what he started. And that was what happened. The car is safely getting fixed. I've got another vehicle to drive. I was at work on time. It's going to be a great day. If I don't get the other stuff done today, just because I don't like to park the truck in the middle of a parking lot, I know. If I do park it, I'm going to park it at the back of the parking lot and get all my steps in. Mm-hmm. That's the goal. But either way, I'm fine. I'm safe. I made it to work. Why do we allow a little thing become a huge thing? That's the enemy. The enemy will attack you at your weakest point and make it huge. Don't allow him to attack the situation. Allow God to lead the situation. And I know I was the situation yesterday. I was in it. And I was allowing other things to bother me. I wish I would have stopped and just said, God, you've got this. But we, yes, me, gonna fix it. If I would have just stopped and prayed and allowed God, I thought about that afterwards. I thought, you know, the 2 days earlier, I drove all the way down to Edgewater with the granddaughters, and it could have broke then. And that would have been a pain. Being 4 miles from WAPN was not a pain. In the grand scheme of things, I could have walked the 4 miles. It would have been no big deal. But I was allowing it to control my day. Don't allow something so simple to ruin what God's plan is in the day. Because when I got back to the station and we were able to get all the things working, we got the paperwork in on time, I just giggled. I said, no matter what I went through today, the end result was still what God's plan was. Allow the end result to be God. Allow the end result to be his plan today. Well, y'all, I'm going to go get busy because I got lots to do this morning. It is Friday. Let's say it. When the praises go up, the blessings come down. I'm going to praise him through it all. In everything, I'm going to praise him. I'm working towards the weekend. It is Friday, July 10th, 2026. The weather, 93 with a low of 77. So the heat index is 110. Hydrate, hydrate, hydrate, hydrate. Madison, 97 with a low of 76. If it's your birthday today, happy, happy birthday. Kristen and Tracy and Olivia and everybody else celebrating a birthday. Today, it's food. I know. Y'all think of that. It's National Food Day. I know. French fries. I have all kinds of different fries that I like. My granddaughter introduced me to a new kind of fry on Tuesday. I'm a seasoning kind of girl on my fries, and oh my goodness, these fries were amazing. My husband likes home fries, you know, where you real potatoes. 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Well, y'all have a wonderful, great day. I am praying for you as you pray for me. Happy weekend.

Did you just hear that? Yeah, that's the sound of electric guitars turned all the way up. 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

0: Okay, hang on. Is that all you got? We don't get too many chances to have church at Austin City Limits.
1: Let's have some church. I want to have some church in here. You got to stand on your feet and find somebody to shake hands with. Jacob's going to take us to church on that organ.

I think he's feeling it. Come on. Thank you.

That's what I'm talking about.

Trinity Rock Block, a shot of Christian rock to get your day moving. 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Let's

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You're riding with a Trinity rock block where the message of Jesus comes with electric guitars. 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

0: Are you ready to elevate? Well, we want to invite you to come on out to our conference this July. And I promise you this, the next level of what God has for you is waiting for you, your family, your ministry in His presence. We're going to have a 3-day conference right here. And I promise you this, it's going to elevate your faith. It's going to elevate your vision, and it's going to elevate your life like never before.
1: So come and join us July 15th through the 17th in sunny Daytona Beach, Florida. It's going to be awesome. We have VBS for the kids. It's going to be an incredible time for you to go from the where you're at to where you want to go. We'll see you this summer at Elevate.

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1: We are in the book of Jude. As I told you last week, if you missed that one, last year God put this book on my heart. It's only 25 verses, and I read it and read it and read it and read it, and just felt like we really needed to take it apart. So we're spending 3 months in these 25 verses. Today will be verse 3 and 4. Kind of the setup is this. We know the book was written before 68, so within 35 years of the church. And I said this last night, if you think about it, you say, man, how could the church get so messed up in 35 years? By the time you were 35, had you messed your life up? Yeah, okay. So it's very doable, right? But we're going to find out what was going on. And last week we talked about the whole idea of that Jude and James were half brothers of Jesus, that Joseph and Mary had other children after Jesus, and that they didn't become believers until after the resurrection. They grew up with this Jesus. They had their doubts like everybody else, but now they're leaders in the church, and Jude writes this letter, talks about being servants, and then if I could sum today up in one sentence, it would be this. Friends want to get each other to heaven. Yes? Isn't that our goal? Does anybody have a really dear friend you hope they go to hell? You're not much of a Christian, if that's where you're thinking. No. We want our friends, we want our acquaintances to go to heaven. And if you really knew how bad hell was, you wouldn't even want your worst enemy to go there. In fact, Jesus set that example, didn't he? He didn't die for good people, he died for people who hated him. And then through the centuries, Jesus has been flipping the script. So we're gonna look at verse 3 and 4 today, where Jude starts dealing with the problem. So if you'll stand out of respect for God's word. He starts off, the word is actually esteemed ones. I like this. Very rarely do I get introduced as the esteemed one. Dear friends, esteemed ones, although I was eager to write to you about the salvation we share, I felt I had to write and urge you to contend for the faith that was once for all entrusted to the saints. For certain men whose condemnation was written about long ago have secretly slipped in among you. They are godless men who changed the grace of our God into a license for immorality and deny Jesus Christ, our only sovereign and Lord. You can be seated. So things have gone off the rails quickly. We didn't make minor shifts. In 35 years, I want you to notice what they're battling. The Bible's not the word of God. Grace is a license for sexual sin, and Jesus is not the only way to heaven. They pulled that off in 35 years. Well, let me bring that into reality for you. That's one generation. In one generation, look what's happened to the church in America. I can tell you this, in one generation in Scotland, they lost the whole church because one group of people decided they didn't believe it, and by the second generation, there was nobody left. And that's where America is headed if we don't heed these warnings. Now, Jude says, I would really just like to talk to you about heaven. I'd like to talk to you about our salvation and how great it's going to be and how marvelous heaven's going to be. And he said, that's really why I wanted to write you. Because he said, it's so amazing what's coming. Now, I don't know what insight Jude had that I don't have, or if he did or didn't, but he's making sure they understand how incredible heaven is going to be and why you don't want to miss it, okay? So he says, that's what I wanted to write about. So there's two groups of people I want to talk to today. There's one group here, and you're dealing with sickness, major illness, you're dealing with grief, you're dealing with anxiety, depression, anger, divorce, addictions. Did I cover everybody? Did I get you? Okay. And you're thinking, this is so bad, will I ever get through this? Oh, the answer is yes. There are billions of people in front of us that have survived it. They've walked the streets we've walked. They've walked the pain we've walked. And they've come out on the other side. Now, right now, it may be tough. But let me ask you something. How many seconds into the presence of God do you think it's going to take to forget everything about this world? One? I can't imagine it taking more than a second. And it's all gone. And all of a sudden, we're in this world of perfection. Scientists say, now Adam was not this way. All right, so if you believe in evolution, you believe we're getting better and better and better. If you believe in creation, you believe things started perfect and we've been running downhill. Based on how your body feels this morning, which one of those is true? Exactly. Adam had everything. He was created in the image of God. We are too, but we're 6,000 years down the line of all of the problems and sin and diseases. And so they say that today that we can hear 2% of what is actually going on around us. That's what our ears pick up, 2%. What else is out there? Oh, a whole lot of God. They say we can see 2% of the color spectrum. Really? What else is out there? A whole lot of God. Isaiah wrote it this way. Paul quoted him in 1 Corinthians 2:9. No eye has seen, no ear has heard, no mind can possibly imagine what God's prepared for his people. Oh man, that's good stuff. But then there's a second group of you that you've got life really good. And the bank account's good. Life's pretty good. You can travel. You can live life comfortably. Whether you're rich or not, that's up for debate. But your life's pretty good right now. And you're wondering, is heaven really going to be able to match this? And if you're not careful, you'll throw so much attention into this world and you'll forget this one thing, that at the end of the day, all the pieces go back in the box. When you finish Monopoly, all the money, all the properties, all the hotels, the motorcycles, the cars, they all go back in the box, done. Game's over. And that's what's going to happen in eternity. So Jude is saying, that's really what I wanted to just talk about. I wanted to just spend time with you telling you how awesome heaven's going to be. But he said, we got some problems that we have to face. And I want to tell you a story quickly about a preacher in London 200 years ago, Charles Spurgeon. Spurgeon's an incredible guy. Everybody likes to quote him, even though very few people have read him. But Spurgeon, I think his ministry lasted 67 years. He started preaching when he was like 16 or something. And anyway, he has the largest church in London 200, 250 years ago. I can't remember. But his church ran 6,000 in London. The building is still there. The church is very much a shell of itself. But everything he ever said was written down. They printed it. And I mean, every sermon he ever preached, there's a volume of books. It's like this. It's like when he breathed, somebody wrote it down. His sermons were on the cover of the London Times every Monday morning. No pressure. But when nobody talks about, and he had orphanages and he had missions and he had all this stuff going. And back then they didn't hire a bunch of staff. It was just him and a couple people. It's really kind of crazy. But what nobody talks about is that Spurgeon dealt his entire life with deep, deep, deep depression. and anxiety. And he would go away, a little place in the south of France, and he would go and sit on the ocean sometimes for months, and he would just cry and grieve. Oh, he was dealing with other pastors that had thrown away the authority of Scripture. He was dealing with unbelievers in his own church. He was dealing with pain. His wife was an invalid. She heard very few of his sermons because she couldn't even get out of bed. I mean, there's so much we could talk about, but everybody wants to talk about the star. But that star had a whole lot of pain behind him. And listen, it's okay. Whatever you're dealing with, deal with it, but know that heaven in 1 second is going to erase all that. All that pain is going to be gone. But he says, we have to, therefore, contend for the faith that was once for all entrusted to the saints. Now, let me help you. When you hear a pastor say this, the pastor says, well, I have a new revelation. No, you don't. No, you do not. You hear a pastor say something, you look back, and if that hasn't existed in 100 years or 50 years or 10 years or currently, if they've got some brand new teaching that the church has never heard of, it's false teaching. Because trust me when I tell you, Paul, Peter, John, Jude, James, they knew what they were talking about. They didn't need help from any of these 19th and 20th and 21st century guys. Okay, so when you hear somebody that says, oh, we've got this, no, that's nonsense. I don't care whether it's a cult, whether it's a pastor, that's complete and utter nonsense. We are to contend for what faith? The faith that was once and for all entrusted to the saints. And that's what he's writing to them about. Because the topic they're dealing with, again, is the Bible the inerrant word of God? Is Jesus the only way to heaven? And what about my own personal life? Same thing, same stories that are playing out today. Now, when you contend for something, it means that you are out there on the front lines making it known. Somewhere along the line, people thought, well, I'm gonna write an article in the newspaper. I'm gonna write a paper and submit it to somebody. That's fine, but it does nothing. This is why CMA is so good. Because they're not sitting in their homes or sitting around saying, hey, that's a cool patch you have. They're out doing it. They're out being the church. They're out doing what we do. They're out in with whatever, pregnancy crisis centers, with homeless people, with those who are hungry, in prisons. That's what the church is all about. Lou Piniella, I hate to tell a Yankee story, but it kills me, really. Any Yankee fans here? Yeah, you're welcome. We just gave you the best first baseman in the league. Good luck. Okay, Lou Piniella said, we didn't do anything fancy. We just played blue-collar baseball. I read that and I thought, oh my gosh. He just described Christianity. But a lot of Christianity wants to be white-collar. Look at what Jesus said. Feed the hungry, clothe the naked, visit those in prison. Feed people, give them a drink of cold water. That's all blue-collar stuff, guys. Remember last week I told you that the Messiah position has already been taken? So the only available position is servant, and that's where we come in. So when we contend for the faith, we have to live it. That's how you contend for it. You actually go out there and live it. You don't sit around. And listen, I grew up in a church. I'll just be real. I grew up in a church like that, okay? I grew up in a church where I could explain to you every Greek word in Matthew 25. Well, you see here where it says to feed people in need. Do you know what that word means? It means to feed people. And I went away thinking, man, I'm a genius. Never once do I remember us feeding people. That's why I say, I don't know that you need the Greek word because it does mean feed people. So go do it. That doesn't seem that hard, does it? Just go do it. But you see, white collar tell you what the Greek word means. Blue collar goes and does it. And that's what we're called to be. Here's what Peter wrote. He said, in your hearts, this is where it has to start. You set apart Jesus Christ as Lord. Once you've done that, and if you've not accepted Jesus, please, don't go home without him. Go out to a Guidance Point, room 3. People are out there that will help you understand accepting Jesus, repenting, confessing, being baptized, how to follow Jesus, how do I become a part of all this. They'll explain all that to you. Online, you hit the button, you let us know you're there. Deland, Bunnell, we're so grateful that you guys are there. In fact, I know you're both having baptisms today, and that is fantastic as well. But Peter said, you make Jesus Lord first. That's nothing else can happen until we do that. Then always be prepared to give an answer to everyone who asks you to give the reason for the hope that you have. But do this with gentleness and respect. Nobody's ever been shouted or argued into the kingdom of God, but billions of people have been loved in, ministered in. Why did you come? Because a bunch of Christians kept bringing me food. Why did you come? Because Christians visited me when I was in prison. Why did you come? Because the motorcyclists were on the street talking to me, not shouting at me or not ignoring me. See, that's the kind of stuff that really changes the world. Here's a picture. This kid's named Abraham Aguilera, a Hispanic Jewish person. That's an interesting mix. Who's a Christian? That's what's so cool about Jesus. He just cuts across all of it. This kid is in high school out in California. He led 845 of his classmates to Jesus. Is that not an incredible story? You know why he did how he did it? He contended for the faith. He just told people, invited people, shared his story. And one story led to another story that led to another story. And that's how we all got here. And that's how the next group will get here. And that's how the church will remain as we keep and contend for the faith once for all delivered. But he's not done yet. Then he says we have to guard the great deposit that was given to us. The great deposit that was given to us is the simple message of Jesus. And it really is about three things. And that's what Jude goes after here. What are the three problems? He said people have slipped in stealthily. They've slipped into the church and their false teaching is taking over. They don't believe in the authority of the Bible. They don't believe that Jesus is the only way to heaven. And they've used all of it as an excuse for their sexual misconduct. Now let's break that apart. So there's so many issues that we could talk about, but I listen to the guy preaches at the largest Methodist church in America. The man 30 years ago was solid as a rock. I listened to him get up and preach evolution for 30 minutes. I mean, a pagan could not have done it better. And then when he got done, this was the outcome. Here's the problem. So once that started, he'd ignored the authority of Scripture, which he very openly says he does anyway. Then he said, how foolish of us to think that Jesus is the only way to heaven. What about Hindus and Muslims? And I was getting ready to scream at my phone, and the moderator said, Acts 4:12 says there's no other name given under heaven by which we must be saved other than the name Jesus. So you've got a guy speaking to 30,000 people telling them it doesn't matter. Jesus, the cross didn't mean anything. What? Are you kidding me? Well, what does that do? Well, there's no reason to pray. There's no reason to evangelize. There's no reason to have missions. There's no reason to do anything. All right? But he said they've slipped in, or something has slipped into them. But so they no longer believe the Bible is the word of God, and then Jesus is not the only way. It's called universalism, for those of you that are keeping score. It simply means that all dogs go to heaven, if there's a heaven. They don't even know that. 50% of American pastors, if you said, how do I go to heaven, they couldn't tell you. Or they would just say, oh, everybody goes to heaven, don't worry about it. And then the last thing it says that they turned the grace of God, in the word is lasciviousness, into, it's just simply translated as filthy. So whether it's sex outside of marriage, it's affairs, whether it's homosexuality, any of that fits into that term filthy there. And here's the new one. You ready for this? You're not even going to believe this. Every time I think we can't get dumber, some preacher proves me wrong. In St. Louis right now, one of the largest churches, I'm talking 10, 15,000 people every weekend, there's a guy preaching polygamy, and he's living it. And this is their argument, okay? Because the Bible's really pretty clear, pretty simple, really. But 1 Timothy 3 says, an elder should be the husband of one wife. Now, to help you understand, the elders are actually the spiritual leaders of the church. We have five. We have five great men, and their job is to shepherd you and to protect the flock by making sure that we're teaching the truth. And if I gave a wrong scripture today, or if I said something that wasn't right, I would have a text waiting for me backstage. Many Saturday nights, I've gone home and gotten a text and said, hey, you need to check out that verse because I don't think you handled that right. That's what the elders are there for. They are there to shepherd the flock. It says the elder should be the husband of one wife. And these crazy people say, well, I'm not an elder, I'm a pastor, so it's okay for me to have multiple wives. If your pastor doesn't qualify to be an elder, you need to fire him. I'll just tell you that. So we are to guard. And the thing is, I want you to understand this too. When you guard the good deposit, it's the same way. You don't guard it like Fort Knox and keep it all inside. You guard it by speaking up, by telling the truth, by standing up and continuing to tell people, to grow. The best defense we have is offense. You guard it. But I will tell you this. This leads me to the greatest movie ever made. There's, I think, five of them now. But in 1981, Raiders of the Lost Ark came out. And in the third one, in the quest for the Grail, Indy's up in the mountains, and he goes into the cave, and there's the Grail, supposedly the cup that Jesus drank out of. And they go into the cave, and this gentleman has been waiting for 700 years. And he says, I knew you'd come. And the Nazis rush in. You can see all the cups behind him. And they grab the gold cup because he was king. And maybe the greatest line in history, you have chosen poorly. And you watch the guy melt in front of you. And then Indy has to choose. And he says, you know what? Jesus was a carpenter. And he picks up this old wooden cup. And you can follow the movie. If you don't remember, it's shame on you. You really should focus on these movies. but that old knight had been there for 600, 700 years, and his job was to guard that cup. Listen, you and I are here for a period of time. We're here for this generation, and it's our job to guard that gospel. Paul wrote to Timothy, and he said this. He said, what you heard from me, keep as the pattern of sound teaching with faith and love in Christ Jesus. Guard the good deposit that was entrusted to you. Guard it with the help of the Holy Spirit who lives in us. And I'll finish with this. It's a little long, but this is by C.S. Lewis. He says, we live in any enemy-occupied territory. This is what the world is. Christianity is the story of how the rightful king has landed. You might say landed in disguise. And is calling us all to take part in a great campaign of sabotage. When you go to church, you're really listening in to a secret wireless. That would be radio, before radio, from our friends. That's why the enemy is so anxious to prevent us from going to church. Not only going to church, but I would say acting like the church. I think that's the big deal today. Going to church, but then going out and being the church. So look, I don't know what part of this you needed. Do you need heaven? Do you need to accept Jesus? Do you need to get yourself back in line? Do you fall in? Because he says that last part there, he said, man, these people's condemnations have been written about a long time ago. That's not the category you want to be in. And are you willing to contend for the faith. What does that mean? That I go out and continue to live it. So Father, as we wrap this up, I let you apply it to everybody watching online, in Bunnell, in DeLand, here in Ormond, those who will watch it later on Facebook or whatever. Lord, would you just be real right there? May your spirit be so real in them that they can't miss what you want them to get from this passage. So Lord, thank you for a word, a book that is perfect and cuts our hearts 2,000 years later to convict us. We thank you in Jesus' name.
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4: In the Bible, it tells us to focus on reading the scriptures to the church, encouraging the believers and teaching them, and bringing the lost into the light until Jesus comes again. And this is the message that God has for us today. Today we're going to be reading out of Ephesians chapter 4. We are to lead a life worthy of our calling, for we have all been called by God.

0: humble and gentle. Be patient with each other, making allowances for each other's faults because of our love. Always keep yourselves united in the Holy Spirit and bind yourselves together with peace. We are all one body. We have the same Spirit. We have all been called to the same glorious future. There is only one Lord, one faith, one baptism, and there is only one God and Father who is over us all and in us all and living through us all. However, He has given us a special gift according to the generosity of Christ. That is why the Scriptures say, when He ascended to the heights, He led a crowd of captives and gave gifts to His people. Notice that He says, He ascended. This means that Christ first came down to the lowly world in which we live. The same one who came down is the one who ascended higher than all the heavens so that His rule might fill the entire universe. He is the one who gave these gifts to the church, the apostles, the prophets, the evangelists, the pastors, and the teachers. Their responsibility is to equip God's people to do His work and to build up the church, the body of Christ, until we come to such unity in our faith and the knowledge of God's Son that we will be mature and full grown in the Lord, measuring up to the full stature of Christ. Then we will no longer be like children, forever changing our minds about what we believe because someone has told us something different, or because someone has cleverly lied to us and made the lie sound like the truth. Instead, we will hold to the truth in love, becoming more and more in every way like Christ, who is the head of His body, the church. Under His direction, the whole body is fitted together perfectly. As each part does its own special work, it helps the other parts grow so that the whole body is healthy and growing and full of love. With the Lord's authority, let me say this: live no longer as the ungodly do, for they are hopelessly confused. Their closed minds are full of darkness. They are far away from the life of God because they have shut their minds and hardened their hearts against Him. They don't care anymore about right or wrong, and they have given themselves over to immoral ways. Their lives are filled with all kinds of impurity and greed. But that isn't what you were taught when you learned about Christ. Since you have heard all about Him and have learned the truth that is in Jesus, throw off your old nature and your former way of life, which is rotten through and through, full of lust and deception. Instead, there must be a spiritual renewal of your thoughts and your attitudes. You must display a new nature because you are a new person created in God's likeness, righteous, holy, and true. So put away all falsehood. Tell your neighbor the truth because we belong to each other. And don't sin by letting anger gain control over you. Don't let the sun go down while you're still angry, for anger gives a mighty foothold to the devil. If you are a thief, stop stealing. Begin using your hands for honest work, and then give generously to others in need. Don't use foul or abusive language. Let everything you say be good and helpful, so that your words will be an encouragement to those who hear them. And do not bring sorrow to God's Holy Spirit by the way you live. Remember, He is the one who has identified you as His own, guaranteeing that you will be saved on the day of redemption. Get rid of all bitterness and rage and anger and harsh words and slander, as well as all types of malicious behavior. Instead, be kind to each other, tender-hearted, forgiving one another, just as God, through Christ, has forgiven you. Though your hearts were once full of darkness, now you are full of light from the Lord, and your behavior should show it. For His light within you produces only what is good and right and true. Try to find out what is pleasing to the Lord. Take no part in worthless deeds of evil and darkness. Instead, rebuke and expose them. When the light shines on them, it becomes clear how evil these things are. And where the light shines, it will expose their evil deeds. Make the most of every opportunity for doing good in these evil days. Don't act thoughtlessly, but try to understand what the Lord wants you to do. Follow God's example in everything that you do, because you are His children. Live a life filled with love for others. Follow the example of Christ, who loved you and gave Himself as a sacrifice to take away your sins, and God was pleased, because that sacrifice was like a sweet perfume to Him. God so loved us that He gave His only begotten Son, so that everyone who believes in Him will be forgiven and enter into His kingdom, the kingdom of heaven, and have eternal life. God did not send His Son into the world to condemn it, but to save it. There is no judgment awaiting those who trust and are believing in Jesus, the only Son of God. I myself think it's really neat as a Christian when I read what Paul says to Peter in front of all those that were there. Paul says, when Peter came to Antioch, I had to oppose him publicly, speaking strongly against what he was doing, for it was very wrong. When Peter first arrived, he ate with the Gentile Christians, who don't bother with circumcision. But afterwards, when some Jewish friends of James came, Peter wouldn't eat with the Gentiles anymore because he was afraid of what these legalists would say. Then the other Christians followed Peter's hypocrisy, and even Barnabas was influenced to join them in their hypocrisy. When I saw that they were not following the truth of the good news, I said to Peter in front of all the others, "Since you, a Jew by birth, have discarded the Jewish laws and are living like a Gentile, why are you trying to make these Gentiles obey the Jewish laws that you abandoned? You and I are Jews by birth, not sinners like the Gentiles. And yet we Jewish Christians know that we become right with God, not by doing what the law commands, but by faith in Christ Jesus. So we have believed in Christ Jesus that we might be accepted by God because of our faith in Christ, and not because we have obeyed the law. For no one will ever be saved by obeying the law. But what if we seek to be made right with God through faith in Christ and then find out that we're still sinners? Has Christ led us into sin? Of course not. Rather, I make myself guilty if I rebuild the old system that I've already tore down. Did anyone hear what I just read? Did you really hear? Now hear this. It says, I make myself guilty. Really? Is that what it says? Yes. We born-again Christians can, but we should not, because we are not guilty if we are spirit-filled and listening to your spirit given to you from the Lord. Let's hear it again. Rather, I make myself guilty if I rebuild the old system, the law that you have been redeemed from, the condemnation that come as a curse of the law that you have already been torn down. But when I tried to keep the law, I realized that I could never earn God's approval. So I died to the law so that I might live for God. I have been crucified with Christ. I myself no longer live, but Christ lives in me. So I live my life in this earthly body by trusting in the Son of God, who loved me and gave Himself for me. I am not like one of those who treats the grace of God as meaningless. For if we could be saved by keeping the law, then there was no need for Christ to die. Oh, you foolish Christians, what magician or sorcerer or devil-following unbeliever has cast an evil spell on you? For you, when you first came to Christ, you recognized Him as your Redeemer and Savior in whom you trust. He, therefore, gave you the infilling of the Holy Spirit to teach you all truths. He reveals to you the difference in truth and falsehood. Let me ask you one question. Did you receive the Holy Spirit by keeping the law? No. Of course not, for the Holy Spirit came upon you only after you believed the message that you heard about Christ. After starting your Christian lives in the Spirit, why are you now trying to become perfect by your own efforts? Are you going to fall away from grace and become of the curse again and be of the world? This is being an adulterer, because when we choose to believe in Christ Jesus and choose Him as our Savior and Master, we become His bride to love and honor, respect, trust, and obey. We are under His supervision and guidance and protection. He is our security, our power, and our love and joy and peace. He's our everything. He gives us the Holy Spirit to live in us, to be one with us, which allows us to be one with Jesus and God. Jesus sacrificed His life for us to be redeemed from the condemnation of the law, to set us free. We are free because of Jesus. In Jesus' name, we are to stay free and follow the Spirit of Christ and never go back to being under the law. We are under the Holy Spirit, who leads us into all truth. These are the very words of our leader and Savior, the Son of God, Jesus. It is the greatest thing in the world to become born again and be filled with the Spirit of God. Yes, God is very pleased with anyone who helps bring someone to the Lord, or is the one who brings them to the Lord. This is a special time in the receiver and the giver of life. But as important are all those who are doing the will of God by inspiring, encouraging, and building their fellow believers up in their faith every opportunity that we have. God is pleased with us when we keep someone in the faith, as well as bringing them into their salvation. If you don't think so, read Matthew, Mark, and Luke about the sower of the seed illustration, about the soil. We all must become good, fertile soil and produce good deeds and love and have faith everlasting. I'd like to share a little something with you. I believe that He Loves Even Me Ministries belongs on the radio for all to hear the messages from the Lord to teach and to inspire us. And I believe we are doing what the Lord wants. He wants to know if you believe this too. And if so, we need your help to stay on the air. We are not sponsored by anyone except the Holy Spirit giving the messages. We need your help. We have a different message for you to be encouraged and to build up your faith. And I hope and pray that you are enjoying the Lord's messages. He sure does love giving them to you. If you would like to help us and give us a gift of any size, it would very much be appreciated. And we need for you to send the gift to WAPN Radio, 1508 State Street, Holly Hill, Florida, 32117. You need to put our name of our ministry on there, Carl Harrington, He Loves Even Me Ministries. And therefore, it'll go to helping us to stay on the air. Thank you very much. God loves you, and He loves even me.
1: 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We pray this message helps you connect to God as you find your place, reveal your purpose, and unlock your potential. We are so glad that you are joining us here today.
2: We've been talking about the Holy Spirit, and you know, all week I was kind of like, all right, God, you know what? Okay, people understand you, they don't understand you. If next week when you come back, we'll get everybody filled with the Holy Ghost. But today I want to talk to you, what is He doing in my life? You know what I mean? Like, you ever think about that? I got the Holy Spirit. I kind of talked to the Holy Spirit. What's He really doing in my life? You know what I mean? Am I giving Him access? Am I letting Him in? What does He do? Who is He? And I've been saying this for years. The gifts of the Spirit, working of miracles, gift of knowledge, and all that, that's what He does. Who He is love, joy. He's fruit. Love, joy, peace, long-suffering, kindness, goodness, faithfulness, gentleness, self-control. That's a person. He's a person, okay? In this Galatians, see, because a lot of times in life, victory doesn't begin with the absence of problems in our life. It begins with the presence of the Holy Spirit in our life. And in Galatians, it says this. This is the whole thing. Like, this is the flesh. This is the Spirit. Amen? So I'm going to give you these. There's like 9 of them. I don't know how many we'll get, but we'll just keep cranking to get there. And I want you to get this because I got to understand. This is my life with the Holy Spirit, okay? Here's who He is, okay? Now, what you do with that is this. You ask yourself the question, am I interacting with Him in these arenas? Does that make sense? Like, He's the Holy Spirit. This is who He is. How many of you know you got a personality? Correct? Right? You got a personality. Right? We went somewhere the other day. Pastor Liz is like, everybody now, you loud. Like, what? This is like a brand new revelation to you people? Like, what is wrong with you? Like, you haven't been living with me for like 20 years. The kid's loud. What do you think? Yeah, I'm loud. Where you been? Like, woo, shocker. You just figured this out today? Like, come on. You know, your personality's there, right? How many, you know, people call me, like, you don't stop moving. I'm like, that's me. I don't know you. You know what I mean? Like, I don't sit still. Like, let's go. Let's go. You know, I get around people all overwhelmed. They're like, oh my God. I'm like, well, you didn't know coming this was going to be an event? Come on, let's go. So it's like, are you getting what I'm trying to say? You got a personality. Some of you are like, I'm okay. You got that one friend, you know what I mean? They're like, How many of you know you don't bring them to a picnic? They're boring. They ain't changing who they, you get what I'm saying? So the Holy Spirit, this is

is the one side of you that leans into God and says, hey, God, give me some help. A lot of your problems are your flesh. Because everybody's like, remember, all of it? Well, the devil made me do it. The devil didn't make you do nothing. You like it. I'm going to go on this side of the room. It's better. I'm just telling you, you know what I mean? Like, you know, if you're angry, you know, you get people, can you cast the angry devil out of you? No, it's your flesh, bro. So if you don't start curtailing activities of the flesh, this is not the 101 of spirituality, but how many of you know, you and I got flesh. You know what I mean by flesh? Human nature. You know what I'm saying? So if you don't start subjecting your flesh, crucifying it, the Bible says, not a very fun thing to do, guess what starts happening? It dominates your life. And then everybody wants to blame the devil. The devil made me do it. Now, the devil didn't make you do nothing. The devil gave you a suggestion, and your flesh likes it, and now we got a problem. Let's leak. Everybody smile. Yeah, sorry. Look at Galatians. Read it in the Passion. Reads a little clearer. Don't nobody freak out. He's like, oh, my God, he used pornography in the church. Well, that's what the scripture says. Just stop. If you got a problem with that, we'll help you. Right? But it says self-life. Right? Immorality, lustful thoughts, pornography. Trust me, you're going to check one of these boxes. Some of you already have. We'll work it out. Chasing after things instead of God. How many? It's quiet in this church today. How many of you chasing after some things that ain't got nothing to do with God? I'm checking the box. Yeah, man, there's seasons of life. You ain't paying attention to God. You're paying attention to yourself. How about this one? Manipulating others. Hatred of those who get in your way. I probably got that for sure, especially driving. Hatred of those who get in your way. Yes, Publix, the highway, where else? I'm a sinner. I'm sinning bad. How about senseless arguments? Y'all lying again in church is bad. Come on, you don't get into senseless arguments? Every married person in here, you're lying. Stop. Right? Said, well, you didn't take out the garbage. Now, arguing about garbage. We've argued about the stupidest stuff in the world in that house. You know what I mean? I'm thinking like, what are we even arguing about? Let's buy a new one. Stop. Right? How about this? Resentment with others are what? Favored. Why they get that? How? Oh, they get that. They got that. How many got some buddies with some stuff? And you're like, how you get that, man? In the back of your head, you got to fight that sometimes. How about this one? Temper tantrums. Some of you, I know you. You have temper. I got some people in here. If you thought of one of these things, I'd be like, you got temper tantrums and you 60. All right? All right. Okay. No, you have not gotten me yet, Pastor. I will. Right? Look, angry quarrels. Oh, here's a good one. Only thinking of yourself. Check the box. Being in love with your own opinions. That I got 5 times. That's why I like to talk to myself. I love the answers. They're always perfect. I agree. Yes, absolutely. My own opinion. I love my opinion. Ask me, I'll give them to you. Right? Don't you want my opinion? Not really. I'm doing really good in life right now with my own opinions. It's working out real good. Don't we get like this, right? Okay, now watch this. Being envious of the blessings of others. Whoa, sometimes, right? Like, not everybody's living Instagram life. That's all a lie anyway. I hope you know that. You're like, oh, look, they're all happy. They're human. Trust me, they ain't all happy, right? Right. Murder, uncontrolled addictions, wild parties, and all that other kind of behavior. That ain't good. That's flesh. He said, listen, he said, you got freedom, but you can't really be living and using your freedoms the wrong way. So then he goes and flips the switch in 22. He says, but this is the fruit of the Spirit. This is what the Holy Spirit's trying to produce in you. What's that? Divine love. Love that's different than human love. On all kinds of expressions. Joy that overflows. Peace that subdues. Patience that endures. Kindness in action. A life full of virtue, faith that prevails. Look at the next verse. Gentleness of heart. Strength of the spirit. Never set the law above the qualities that you have. For they are what? They're meant to be limitless. So the minute you tap into the Holy Spirit,

0: Spirit, you start living a limitless life. In the natural, my life is limited. With the Holy Spirit, take the limits off. Why? Because he can do anything. And he's God in your life personally. I think we got to lose it. Like, God's up in the clouds. God's up in the universe. God's up somewhere in the world. No, God's inside of you, man. Know ye not your body's the temple of the living God? But are you checking in and going, hey, is love leading? Hey, is patience there? Hey, where am I at? So it's a daily reminder to say, hey, let's invite him in. I know I've been saying this a lot, but how many times is we missing the opportunity to invite God in, and then we get a little messed up because we're trying to carry something we shouldn't carry on our own? So we're going to go through these as fast as I can. I got like 20 minutes. We're going to get them all. Let's get all nine of them. Could we do it? Let's do it, because we couldn't do it at 9 o'clock. They were too slow, right? Point number one, they come tired. They get up early. Right? Here's the thing. Love is a weapon of selfless power. Now, you got to understand that. Love gives you ability that you can't get on your own. How many of you walking in love at another level that you've been walking with God than you ever have before in your life? Come on, man. You're doing a lot better than you're giving yourself credit for, guys. Come on. Come on, man. Three hand claps, one patty cake. Love, how many? No, right? How many times are you not reacting the way you used to react because love is constraining you in relationships, with friendships? Maybe, yeah, clap. Maybe, you know, come on, man, you ain't like, you. I'm not perfect, but I'm a lot better than you. The other day, me and G were driving in the car. I was minding my business. I got a witness, and she was there, and all of a sudden, this guy, I'm driving the car right in front of your place over there. You know that, coming off the thing? I'm driving, not speeding. I'm fine. She with me, and the guy came by and goes, you're number one. Okay, number one, not this finger. The finger, this one. The one in the middle, I can't put it up, it's cursing, right? So not this one, but this one. And he kept it out there for a while. Like he wanted to put it on display. So she goes, what do we do? I said, we don't do nothing. I said, they're everywhere. Now, what do you want to do? You want to make a U-turn, run down the road, say, hey, since you think I'm so number one, why don't you get out and tell me about being number one? But instead, what do we do now? We bless those that curse us. Some of you used to be street. You ain't street no more. You're Holy Ghost. Come on, somebody. You better clap and get excited, man. You're like, God bless you. God bless you. Come on, 10 years ago, you would have hit him with the car. Come on, give me an amen. Come on, let's go, relevant. You're a lot better than you think you are. That's right. How many of you get in an argument in the house? Right? Stop lying. You're in church, but God sees everything. Yeah, you used to really push it, you know? Oh, wait, this fight is not over yet till I say it's over. Y'all been there? You know what I'm saying? Right? Come on, right? And now y'all cooler, like, okay, let's just pray about it, or let's become, you're changing because you're letting love lead. Here's the thing. Love overcomes hate. People are going to hate you and they don't even know why. It's the truth. I got people with work problems. I just had a lady come to 9 o'clock. Her boss at the office, demon possessed. The lady's evil. She was telling me something. I said, that lady's evil. And she was. There's devils out there. So we prayed, and we didn't tell nobody none. We prayed, and blah, blah, blah, blah. I said, how's the work going? Because I hadn't seen him for a minute. You know what she said? They moved departments. I said, praise be God. Yeah, they moved her out. Because God's on your behalf. But if you don't pray, you're going to work mad every day. Yeah, you know what I'm saying? You mad every day because the demon-possessed person in the cube over there who's really jacked up is now affecting your life, and then you're going to be miserable? No. You got to lean on the Holy Ghost. Come on, he could do this stuff. You see what I'm saying? I'm not going to get hate-filled and messed up. I got God. I'm not going to carry offense and bitterness. There's people out there on assignment to try to derail your destiny. You can't let people derail you. You ever go somewhere and somebody's mad or they all jacked up and they're all, you know, and they're trying to pull you into their drama, but you won't go? Come on, relevant? That's what you do. You don't let people affect you. No, Jesus was never a man of reaction. He was always a person of action. They pushing him. We're going to throw you off the cliff. He's like, okay. Are you the Son of God? That's who you say that I am. He's not going to go there. Hey, we caught this lady over there. What do you say? You that has never sinned, throw the first rock. Come on, guys. You see what I'm saying? He's not allowing his flesh to make decisions in his life, and he's not allowing them to push him into problems. See what I'm saying? So love has to start going. So look what it says about love. Look what it says in Romans. Now, you know this stuff because this is big, right? Victory begins when you choose love over everything else. It's important, right? But that's not all. Even in times of trouble, we have confidence. Why? We know that this pressure is producing patience. Nobody likes that, but it's a fruit you got to develop. Here's the key to this. Patient endurance will refine our character. That's what God's trying to do. Let love refine your character. And I love this part. Once we get back to hope, look what it says in verse 5. It says this love is doing something in us. You know what it's doing? It's producing a hope, right? And we understand that it is what? It is allowing us to experience the endless love of God cascading into our hearts through the Holy Spirit who lives in us. That's where he's taking us, man. So pop this up there. Slide number one. You're going to love it. This is for you guys. Boom. Love is not weak or passive. It's actually a powerful spiritual force that wins battles, not by dominating, but by laying itself down. Now, what that means is this. It looks like sometimes when you're walking in love, things are getting over on you, but they're not. Because the Bible says love is victory. So sometimes when you do what's most beneficial for somebody else, God picks up your cause. He helps you. You understand what I'm saying? Because you ain't your defense. God's your defense. You understand that? So pull that in your spirit. Here's another big one, right? Let's just rip right through them so we can get them all done. Number two, right? Joy. It's a weapon of inner strength. You ever be around people, they just can't be happy no matter what. They got no joy. They ain't joy. Man, how you doing? Good. What do you mean good? You're good about everything? Joy's inside of you. Joy is not a feeling because of outward experiences. Joy is an internal revelation that you have God in every situation in your life. You can be joyous no matter what. Come on, guys. You got to tap into this thing because you must understand joy being strength. It's not happiness based on condition. It's strength from within. Not just inner toughness, but a place of spiritual protection, security, empowerment. That's what it does. It's a refuge. It's a stronghold. It's a fortress. It's protection. It's defense. And it's a place of safety. Look what he said in Nehemiah 8:10. Y'all know the scripture. The joy of the Lord is my... Said, don't sorrow. Joy is my strength. But you got to... Now, remember, I all told you, right? I was in Bible school. I was kind of funky, you know? First season, you're there. You know, you get a little funky. You know, you're away. You're trying to figure it out. I'm like, I don't know if I like this place. You know, I was getting a little silly. You know, Oklahoma, you're in Broken Arrow. These people from Broken Arrow, ain't nothing in Broken Arrow. You got nothing out there. Praise be to God. I'm like, man, ain't no beach, no sun. I'm there in the winter. It's like, it's gray. I'm like, man, it ain't fun. I never forgot one day I got up, you know, you had to wear a tie. In the mirror, tie my tie. I looked in the mirror. I said, you know, joy's in me. I started to make myself laugh. I said, joy, you got to come out of me because I know you're in there. And I started laughing at myself, Mike. It was funny. I'm like, I started like, ha, ha, ha, ha, funny. And the Lord spoke to me right then and there. He said, I died on the cross to give you love, joy, peace. And all. I died so you can have the fruit of the Spirit. Now it's up to you whether you're going to walk in there or not. The Lord rebuked me. He held me. He said, what's the difference? Every day you're getting the same thing, going the same car, drive the same thing, do the thing. What changes? I said, nothing changes. Nothing changes. But I'm changing in my thinking. I'm doing the same thing every day. You know what I mean? You get up, you go to work. What changed? None. What's your attitude about? Why aren't you joyful? Because I didn't have that inner revelation working. You got to realize that joy sustains you in the storms and keeps you focused on God. Joy sustains you in life. And this is a big one. Pop that slide up because we got to do all these. Well, I like this. In other words, joy acts like a wall around your soul. It's protection. You know what I'm saying? What's going to happen when you ain't going to be mind, will, and emotions ain't going to get messed up. Not when you keep joy there. Let it be a wall around you, amen? Let it be the decision maker, man. Praise be to God, right? It keeps you out of discouragement. You ever been discouraged? Everybody in the room. You ever been depressed? Everybody in the room. You ever been afraid? Everybody in the room. And you ever been fatigued? Everybody in the room twice.
1: Are you ready to elevate? Well, we want to invite you to come on out to our conference this July. And I promise you this, the next level of what God has for you is waiting for you, your family, your ministry in His presence. We're going to have a 3-day conference right here, and I promise you this, it's going to elevate your faith, it's going to elevate your vision, and it's going to elevate your life like never before.
2: So come and join us July 15th through the 17th in sunny Daytona Beach, Florida. It's going to be awesome. We have VBS for the kids. It's going to be an incredible time for you to go from the where you're at to where you want to go. We'll see you this summer at Elevate.
0: Right? But if I got joy, guess what it does? Starts giving me inner strength. Starts making me look at things in a different light. Lets me look at the situation bigger than what I see right now. You ever been there? And I'm going to always be happy about it. Why? Because even when it's bad, it's good. You ever just have something totally blow up and start laughing about it? Oh, my God, dude. It's like therapy, ain't it? You know what I mean? You ever just have something get totally jacked up and you laughing? Yeah. What happens? It's bad, but guess what? Sure makes you feel better, don't it? You know what I mean? Like, oh God, what a mess. But didn't Jesus say that? Count it all joy when you come into various trials. And does James say that? I'm not excited about the problem. I'm excited that I got the problem solution living on the inside of me. Hello, church. I don't know how bad it is, but we make something good out of it. You know, I got people calling me up all the time. They jack up everything. Oh, they jack it up so bad. It's so jacked up. They're looking at me like, what are we going to do? I start laughing. I was like, number one, stop letting you make decisions. Number two, call me before you do it, okay? We can fix it, but we got to work on it. And you got to laugh about it, and you grow beyond it. Why? It's important. Look at peace. Ooh, come on, point number three. Everybody say this. Peace, the weapon of supernatural calm. You ever been that guy? Yeah, you ever been in a real jam? Not like a funny jam, but like a real jam, and everybody's freaking out, and you the calmest one there? Everybody gets mad at you. Well, you should be worried. No, I ain't getting worried. We ain't getting worried about nothing. We're going to win. Why? Because you might understand, understanding this is key. Peace doesn't mean absence of trouble. It means God's presence in the middle of it. You got that? Because if you're trying to live a how many are trying to live a trouble-free life? Yeah, but I got news for you. It's showing up, ain't it? You know what I'm saying? You try not to get in it, but it shows up, and now your whole day's ruined. Oh, God, now what? You ever been there? You know what I'm saying? Right? Come on, how many know what I'm talking about? Everything going good. Oh, my God! What now? And you, like, shout out. Like, you didn't think something was coming? Like, it's a big mystery to you? Like, you know what I mean? Right? How many got kids? Thank you very much. What'd you do now? You know what I mean? It's life. It's coming, man. What kind of, you got it. How many got a business? Oh, Jesus, good God, right? Come on, right? Something with life. Oh, who this? What that? Oh, my God, it never ends. But you can't allow it to affect you because peace got to stay the same no matter what's going on. It's going to come. You got to stay dialed in. Look at this scripture. You love this one. I know you do. Oh, come on, Philippians. Pop that up there. Don't be pulled in different directions. And don't be worried about a thing. You ever notice something about, you ever worry about something like a lot, and then the thing you worried about 5 days later was nothing to even be worrying about? You ever been there? You know what I'm saying? Like it amounted to nothing, and you spent 5 days worrying about nothing. What good's worrying going to do? It's just reverse faith turned into fear. So don't worry about it. Think about what he's saying. But be saturated in prayer, and that's big throughout each day. That means start talking to God. Now, are you inviting God in? I keep telling you this. I hope you are. Offering faith-filled requests before God with overflowing gratitude. Tell him every detail of your life. Stay right there. You talking to God about every detail? Quiet in here. I'm not saying, oh, God, what should I eat? Some of you spiritual ones are weird. What should I eat today for lunch, Holy Ghost? Avocado or pancakes? Shut up. That's not what I'm talking about. Be all weird out in the parking lot or something. You know, I don't need none of them weird stuff going on. Stop. You know what I'm talking about. Some of these people are weird. Not you. Look at your neighbor. Might be him. But anyway, I'm just telling you, but ain't it true? Like, did you, hey, what do I do? Did you tell them, man, we got married problems. Well, don't be telling your girlfriend. Tell the Holy Ghost. Hello? I got problems in here. Tell the Holy Ghost. When's the last time you told him what you've been mind dealing with? You don't think he knows? He lives in you. Are you seeing what I'm saying? I got to invite God in early. Everybody ever say this. Invite God in early. Repeat. Got him, man, because you can't carry it. Look what this says next side of this thing says, because it's good. Then God's wonderful peace that transcends human understanding will make the answer known to you through Jesus Christ. Come on, man. Ain't that the answer? That is the answer. Come on, look at this slide. I like this. Ooh, everybody say, ooh. Peace is a spiritual force released by the Holy Spirit that produces a calm in your heart, a confidence in your mind, and order in your life, even in the midst of chaos. And you just cool. You know what I'm saying? You know what I'm saying? You just cool. Everything's blowing up. You're like, I'm still calm. You ever shock yourself how calm you are in the middle of drama? You ain't never did that? Some of you will get there. Like, you ever had that out-of-body experience? Like, everything's blowing up, and I'm like, man, I don't even know who this dude is. And it's you? Because you would have been losing it 5 years ago. Are you growing? You know what I'm saying? Like, I don't know. Man, I remember one time I told you this story, man. Man, I was in the middle of it. And they're like, are you okay? I'm like, I don't know. I can't understand it. I'm great. And I couldn't get it. And God said, that's peace that passes all understanding. It don't make natural sense why you so cool, like the other side of the pillow cool. Like, you cool. And everything's blowing up. And they're like, and everybody want to know if you really, they try to figure out if you're medicated or not. Like, you all right, bro? You sure you're all right? Yeah, I just told you I'm good. No, you really all right? Yeah, it's good. Why? Because when you hit peace, it don't make no sense to your natural head. Because you got turmoil going on all over here, but you still calm. Because you know God's got you. That's important. Look at the next one. This is a big one, too. Nobody wants to talk about this one. Long-suffering. Patience is a weapon of endurance. Now, let me tell you something about patience. I cannot stand this fruit. Okay? It's the ability to outlast pressure and delay without breaking. Let me say that again. It is the ability. This makes patience sound better. Because every time I read this, I hear Guns N' Roses in my head. That's a lot of patience. Yeah, yeah, yeah. Oh, brother. I think, like, is he going to teach me this in traffic? Or how's he going to pull this one off? How do you develop this fruit? Well, how about this? It's the ability to outlast pressure and delay without breaking. I need some of that. How about you? When you can endure delay in opposition, you start walking in victory. That's at James 1 and 3. Look what it says. You know that under pressure, your faith life is forced in the open and shows its true colors. Oh, my God. Quiet. That's a good read. Just absorb it. So now, the minute I read it, I started thinking, I got to get a better response to patience because I don't want to stay here long. I want to develop this fruit as fast as I can. Know that under pressure, you ever been there? Man, I've been, bro, I'm going to give you a quick one. I went to the hospital. You know, you go visit people sometimes, blah, blah, blah. And I had this guy. Man, praise God. He's laying in the bed, you know, chilling. Got to talk the church talk. So he was in there. I walked in. I said, how you doing, brother? Oh, praise God. I'm good. I'm healed. A favor. Tony, he was going on. And I know this is no preacher exaggeration. Hear me. He's like, man, I'm blessed. I'm going to get up out of here. I'm good. I'm healed. I know he's spitting all the right stuff out. 10 minutes later, doctor come in. Boom, doc, I'm dying. I was like, what the heaven happened to the guy that was here 5 minutes ago, bro? Oh my God, I don't think I'm gonna make it. I'm serious, it was that bad. I'm like, you are saying one thing and believing something else, dude. In front of me, you got the faith talk. In front of the guy, you like dead. I'm being serious. When your faith comes under, we see the real you. You ever see the real you? It ain't pretty. Like, you look pretty now on Sunday, but the real you ain't pretty. Sometimes it gets a little buck wild. What am I trying to say? So when you get in this, don't try to get out of anything prematurely. I'm trying to get out. God's telling you to stay in there. You got to work on something here. Oh, my God. This scripture is miserable. Who likes this scripture? Stay there. I don't want to be here to begin with. Now I got to stay? Yes. Why? Because let it do its work. So you become mature and well-developed and not deficient in any way. You see it? Use it like a force, man, saying, I'm going to come out this thing. I ain't saying nothing. How many of you know now when pressure shows up, I ain't saying nothing but what God said? Right? Right? Right? Stay in the thing and let it turn. Why? Pop that slide up there. What's important about it? Boom. Patience is the Holy Spirit empowered ability to endure delay, hardship, provocation without quitting, without complaining, yikes, and without losing hope. That's what's trying to do. Trying to get me to develop, to be satisfied no matter what's going on, even though what. Now, I'm not saying you're going to sit there and get beat up by the enemy, but I'm going to tell you what you are going to do. You're going to allow this thing to work on your behalf. Look at the next one. Quick five. We're almost there. Gentleness, the weapon of controlled strength. Now, if you said, oh, that dude's gentle, you think he's soft. Oh, that girl is gentle, you think they're soft. You ain't soft being gentle. Jesus was gentle. Gentleness is a powerful weapon of spirituality. I'm just telling you, man. You're like, oh, you're too sensitive. You're gentle. No, you've got control strength. Most people don't have that. Usually they're all over the place. Think of this. Gentleness diffuses conflict and opens the hearts of God's grace unto individuals. Ooh, you like it? Look at Proverbs 15:1. These are good. Write them down. I'm going to give you a bunch. Respond gently when you are confronted, and you'll diffuse the rage of another. Respond with sharp, cunning words will only make it worse. Don't you know that being angry can ruin the testimony of even the wisest of men? Right? That's it. Like, oh, you know, a gentle answer turns away wrath. It's biblical. Check it out. Slide number 5. You're going to love it. Gentleness diffuses conflict and opens the hearts to God's grace. Gentleness is what? It's spiritually empowered humility that expresses itself through kindness, calm strength, and compassionate restraint, even when you have the power to do otherwise. See, this is why these things are good. You're using your head to develop fruit. Now, why I want you here is I want you to have knowledge of what it is so you can yield to it when it shows up. This is why you learn about the fruit of it. I got this. Well, where is all this stuff? It's in you waiting to be discovered, but you have to yield to it. So you ever get next time you get in an argument, you're like, I yield to gentleness. I can hang. Next time you get in this thing, I'm going to yield to this. I'm going to yield to that. Check it out. Point number 6. We're going to crank, right? Boom. How about goodness? It's the weapon of moral authority. Come on. I got 1 minute and 30 seconds. I can do it. You here? Come on. Give me a minute, right? What does that mean? Goodness shines in a dark world. It's the Holy Spirit empowerment to drive you to do what is right, especially when it's inconvenient, costly, or countercultural. I'm going to say that again because that's strong. And if you live in America with us, you know what I'm talking about. Pay attention. It's the Holy Spirit's drive for you to do what? What is inconvenient, you ever been there? Costly or countercultural. What's that mean? Well, the world out there don't believe what we believe. We accept all this nonsense. I don't. Do you? I don't. That ain't bad. If it ain't Bible, it ain't for me. You know what I mean? I ain't mad at nobody. I don't not like nobody, but I ain't going to go running with the culture to say this is what we got to say in church. No, church will tell the world how to act. The world ain't going to tell the church how to act. They get crazy with that mess. Right? Look at this. Check this out. Look at Ephesians 5:8. Real quick. We got 6, 7, 8, 9. We can do it. Right? Once your life is what? Once your life was full of sin and darkness, but now you have the very light of what? The Lord shining through you. And because of your union with him, your mission is what? To live as children flooded with revelation light. And the supernatural fruits of this life will be seen in you. Goodness, righteousness, and truth. You want to know what it is? The victory point is this. A life of goodness influences others and brings favor. So what is it? Slide number 6. You're going to love it. Take a picture of it. It's the inner virtue and outer expression of moral excellence. Kindness, integrity, motivated by a desire to reflect God's character and benefit others. That's goodness, man. I'm not, see, like, remember this? Now, young people, listen to me. You're going to become who you hang out with. Yeah, you are. You know what goodness is? I ain't hanging around with ding-dongs because I ain't no ding-dong. I'm a champion. You hear? I got to go hang out with everybody else. No, you don't. Look, if it look bad, smell bad, it's bad. You know what I'm saying? You know, I'm being serious, right? The Bible uses fancy terminology. It says, well, it corrupteth good manners. You know what that means? You hang around with stinky people, you're going to get stinky. Come on, you understand what I'm saying? You hang around with people going someplace, you're going to go someplace. That's everybody in the room. You show me your friends, I'll show you your future. Good God, there's things I don't do. Man, there's things I don't do because what? Goodness tells me I can't do it. It's a moral conviction. Can you gonna go over here and hang out? The kids come to me. They go, Pastor Chris, you gonna go to a Diddy party? I'm like, I don't know a Diddy party. I'm just telling you what these kids ask me, man. You don't think I'm lying? That's what they asked me. They said, would you go? I said, I'll go get everybody saved and leave in 10 minutes. Praise be to God. All right. Next question. These kids ask me stuff, man. They want to know about stuff, shoes, all this. I'm like, all right, praise God. Right? 7, faith. I'm just telling you what they asked me. Y'all need to get saved. Like, did they really say Diddy? Yeah, they did. They asked me. They go, Pastor Chris, would you go to a Diddy party? I said, yeah, I'd go get everybody saved and leave. Take Tony with me in case somebody's going to get rough. Smack him and leave. I don't know. Pray for the guy. Whatever, right? Faithfulness, right? It's a weapon of what? Constant and consistent trust. That's what it is. So you got to be faithfully, consistently, confidently trusting God in this arena of faith. Now look right here, right? We're almost done. We got this thing, right? You know, Hebrews 11:1, you don't got to go there. It is confidence, trusting God. Faithfulness is steadfast, trusting in God, no matter what. Unwavering in your loyalty to Him. Faith sees the invisible, believes the impossible, and acts on the word of God as if it's already done. You got it? It's confident trust in God and His character. Y'all know you go to Hebrews 11:1 for that. Look at the slide. Boom. Bible faith is what? Boom. We're flying now. We got to go. We're like late. Biblical faith is not just believing God exists. It's trusting in Him deeply, obeying Him boldly, standing on His word confidently. It what? It sees beyond what is what visible and holds on until the promise becomes a reality. That's a world most people can't live in. I got to trust Him. I can't see Him. I can't trace Him. I can't track Him. He ain't on no GPS, but I know He's there. That's a fruit. Now, how many know you're going to be, how many of you been in a spot where I don't know where God is, what's going on? Everybody in the room. What am I developing in that season? Faithfulness. I'm developing the fruit. Now, watch this. Everybody look at me because I'll give you the next two quick, right? You ready for this? How many of you got better at trusting His faithfulness because you've seen Him show up? Remember the first rodeo you went through this? Like, I quit. I'm out. I'm done. I ain't going back to relevant or none of this stuff. I'm out. You freak out. Then He comes through. Then you see Him again. How many know the higher you go up, the altitude's thinner? Yeah. Bro, I was in Peru. You get up there and man, they get altitude sickness. They're so high up. One day I was laying there. I said, what is wrong? I was serious. I'm being serious. I was sitting there. I was like, so what's wrong with me, bro? I'm laying in the bed, you know. I was like, and you know, like when you watch yourself breathe, you almost become stupid. You can't breathe no more, and then you gotta like distract yourself. You ever done that? Ain't nobody done that? I'm like, what's wrong with me, man? I'm like, then I'm like, now I'm thinking about breathing. I'm choking because I ain't breathing. I'm like, what a moron. And I said, what's going on? And you get out and you go, dang, this place is like 8,000 feet above sea level. It's there. You don't notice it when you're busy. But all of a sudden, when everything got still, I'm like, hey, like faith. When everything little is going on, you ain't got no problem. But all of a sudden, the altitude got a little thin up here. I got to pay attention to breathing. That's what happens with faith. You grow in it. You grow in it. Now you're trusting Him for stuff. And then you're really going to get on the edge. Some of you, when you ain't got no net, there ain't no net. But trust me, you can trust Him. He'll give you wings to fly. Amen. He will. All right. Let's do eight. Meekness. Everybody like, Jesus was not weak. He was meek. What does meekness mean? It's the power to basically be submitted to God. It's not weakness. It's spiritual strength that chooses gentleness. Man, that's the best definition I ever heard in my life of meekness. Meekness is this. Everybody look at me. We're done. If he plays something, he'll shut me down. Play. Help me. Thank you. Your wife's famous now. She's on videos and everything. You better catch up. Meekness is power submitted to God, okay? It's not weakness. It's spiritual strength that chooses gentleness, especially when you have the power to dominate, retaliate, and assert your rights. Strong. Here's the definition of meekness. Pop it up there. We're going to even skip the scripture. You can find it. You know, Jesus said the meek will inherit the world. You know that. Boom. Meekness is strength submitted to the Spirit of God. It's the ability to stay humble, controlled, and obedient, even under pressure, criticism, or injustice. You ain't going to move me. I'm going to stay who I am. That's what meekness is doing. Jesus was the meekest man ever walked the face of the earth. God said Moses was meek. Right? But there ain't no retaliating you. Before, I'm going to carry myself. Right? Last one. You're going to like it. Boom. Pop it up there. Here it is. We got all nine. We did it. Self-control. Oh, Jesus, help us. Yeah, I need this one. Right? Self-control, mastery over desire, impulses, self-restraint, guided by the Holy Spirit, ability to govern one's passions and behaviors. Biblically, temperance is this. It is not willpower or self-discipline. That means you have no ability to get this fruit developed besides God. So you can't get willpower and you can't get self-discipline in your own strength. It is spirit-empowered mastery over your flesh. And it gives you victory over every area. Pop the slide up there. We're done. This one's a big one, right? Temperance is the Holy Spirit. Produced ability to master your emotions. How many need some of that? Master your desires and master your actions in alignment with the Word of God. So it's kind of like this. This is what this thing is movement is. I'm going to go, but right on the way of going in stride, I'm going to check in with God and see if it's okay. Did you catch that? I'm going to go say something, but in the middle of going to say something, I'm going to make sure what I say God told me to say. I'm going to go do something, but in the middle I get ready to go do, I'm going to ask God, hey, is it okay to go do what I'm getting ready to go do? So you're on the fly with him because he's in here. And I'm going to show you a lot of you. Now we're done. Ready? Check this out. I don't know how to do this. You know it already in here. You ever say something you knew you shouldn't have said it before you said it, but you said it anyway? Start listening to that internal. You ever go do something you know you shouldn't have did because God told you not to do it before you did it, but you did it anyway? Listen to that voice. Come on. Here's the key. I'm going to leave this. We're done. You got to invite him in. Because he's the only one who really cares. And here's a big one, too. I told him in the morning. I was going through this thing. I kept getting this thought in my head. Remember I told you this? And it wasn't bad. It wasn't like, oh, you got sin in your head. No. I just had this thought. Every time I got the thought, I got this feeling. I didn't like the feeling, so I tried to change the thought. Couldn't get rid of the thought. Kept having the feeling. Little by little, thought would come up. Feeling would come up. Well, because every time you have a feeling you don't like, change your thoughts. Because if you think about something, they create feelings. What I've learned to do in my life, I'm not telling you what to do. If I don't like the feeling, I know I need to eradicate the thought. So what I've mastered in my own being for me was if a thought comes in that produces a feeling I don't like, I remove the thought because I don't like the feeling. I had a couple of them, I couldn't master it. I was rebuking it, downcasting it, grabbing it, holding it, disciplining it, obediently doing it. I was done. I know how to do this, right? And I'm like, I don't know what to do. I sat there one day, I said, God, I don't want to think this thought and I don't want to feel like that no more. I didn't think nothing of it. Went about my thing. I was working out in the garage. I am just real spiritual. Help me, God, working out in the garage. You're a spiritual giant. You know, come on, guys. Start talking to God. What are you doing all day? He lives in you. Okay? 4 months go by, man. I thought about that thought. I said, you know, I haven't had that thought. Like, I brought it up. I haven't had the thought and I haven't had the feelings. You know what I did? I thought the thought because I wanted to see if the feeling would come. I thought the thought and the feeling was gone. So I thought it again. Feeling was gone. I thought it again and again and again and again. I'm bringing it up to God. God's like, I got rid of it. You should. I said, no, I like this. I want to learn. I said, I think this. I don't have the feeling. I think this. I don't have the feeling. I said, I've been dealing with this for years and now it's gone. He said, you gave it to me, didn't you? And now I got thoughts without feelings and I'm kind of liking the way I'm feeling because I'm feeling good. Come on, baby. Hey. See, when I start talking like this, I can go over. Heaven's like a rhythm. I teach you guys this. Heaven's got a rhythm. You just got to get in. You speak his language. It's like God. And it's like, you like it? I go, I love it. He goes, I did it. He goes, problem is you can't carry it. Give it to me. Stop carrying stuff you're carrying. Give it to God and get rid of it. Come on, let's pray. Father, I thank you for these guys. They are champions, world changers. We gave them a lot today, but they handled it. They're going to do it. They're going to live in it. They're going to walk in it. It's going to become part of their life because they can and will. Thank you. We're leaning on the Holy Ghost greater than ever before. We love you. We praise your holy name. In Jesus' mighty name we pray. Amen.
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You are my miracle, Jesus. I love how you love me first. Oh, I.

0: Are you ready to elevate? Well, we want to invite you to come on out to our conference this July. And I promise you this, the next level of what God has for you is waiting for you, your family, your ministry in His presence. We're going to have a 3-day conference right here, and I promise you this, it's going to elevate your faith, it's going to elevate your vision, and it's going to elevate your life like never before.
1: So come and join us July 15th through the 17th in sunny Daytona Beach, Florida. It's going to be awesome. We have VBS for the kids. It's going to be an incredible time for you to go from where you're at to where you want to go. We'll see you there.

Greeting the day with love and joy and thankfulness to the Lord. Amen. How thankful are you to God? God is good all the time. I firmly believe it. We're continuing on an extended study on obedience to God and repentance. I've mentioned a number of times that the Christians in this nation need to repent. We need to stop giving God excuses for why doing it our way is okay. God will understand. He gets it. No, he understands that if we're not doing it his way, we're disobedient. He is a kind and loving God. All true, deep love comes from God. Now, the world can pervert that into all kinds of things it's not, into incest and other things they call love. But according to God, that's not love. His love is the only perfect love we will ever know. And to spend quiet time with God and let him love on you some. You know, love on him some, let him love on you some. It's a good exchange. The more knowledge of God we have by reading scripture, and we get that knowledge, a deeper knowledge of God by obedience, going back to him and saying, Lord, I don't want to lie anymore. I lie of convenience when I don't want to tell someone no, I lie to them instead so I don't have to deal with the ration of trash they're going to give me if I say, no, I don't want to go there or do that. You know, 30 minutes of berating me. God doesn't mean you to stay on the phone for that. Unless he told you to, you can respectfully say, I got to go and just get out of that poison quick. We talked about that a couple weeks ago. We're in 2 Peter chapter 2 at verse 9. It was talking about how we benefit all these things from obeying God, and it talked about people that are twisting the word of God, that are heretics, that are false teachers with destructive heresies, denying the master who bought them. In other words, denying Christ who bought them with his blood, that we should do what's right, that God didn't spare the angels, that they're in chains in the middle of the earth, that Sodom and Gomorrah were condemned, that Lot was spared, okay? We're going to pick it up and delivered, verse 7, and delivered righteous Lot, who was very distressed by the lustful life of the wicked. He chose to live over there because it had better farmland for the grazing of the flocks. But Peter here is referring to Lot and Sodom and Gomorrah, verse 7, and delivered righteous Lot, who was very distressed by the lustful life of the wicked, for that righteous man dwelling among them was tormented in his righteous soul from day to day with seeing and hearing lawless deeds. Verse 9, the Lord knows how to deliver the godly out of temptation and to keep the unrighteous under punishment for the day of judgment. God has said that the unrighteous are reserved for the day of judgment, that in the angels in chains who disobeyed God and were thrown out of heaven, some of them are in the center of the earth, reserved for the day of judgment in chains. So God is saying he knows how to deliver the godly out of temptation. What is being delivered out of temptation? Does it mean you won't ever be tempted? No, because it says you're being delivered out of it. If God is allowing demons to tempt you or your unrenewed mind and your old self with old behaviors and bad habits that you've given over to God, okay, or forgiving someone, okay, that's another bad habit, forgiving someone of some wrong they did you. And then when the memory of it comes back, all the emotions and the hurt flood back with it, and the temptation to suddenly not forgive them comes back with it. I always pray to God if this happens with me, and I've learned over the years that that kind of influence is not, as far as my life is concerned, doesn't come from me. That is demonic in nature. When they're able to revive the pain, they want to revive an attitude of unforgiveness from me along with it. And I said, no, I let the Lord heal me of that pain. I remember how it felt when I was healed of that pain. I refuse to recount that memory as painful. I'm going to let it go in Jesus' name. And you can't make me unforgive this person. I remember what it felt like and what an emotional release it was to forgive them, and I'm sticking with that, and you're not taking my peace of mind, demons. Get out of here in Jesus' mighty name, amen and amen. God gives us a way out of temptation. He may give us a literal exit.
You know, there's all kinds of different stories of men that were going to cheat on their wives, you know, and all of a sudden the phone rang. You know, they were contemplating going home with this girl. They met in a bar they shouldn't have been in. They stopped on the way home from work, and all of a sudden the phone rang, and it was the wife, and they just said, hey, you need to speak to little Jimmy. He just lost his first tooth, or, you know, whatever it is. And they're like, oh, I have a wife, I have kids, do I really want to do this? God gives us all kinds of ways out of temptation. It doesn't mean he will remove the tempter from us. Christ was tempted 40 days and nights in the wilderness by Satan himself. So even God has been through that, okay? He knows exactly where we're coming from. Allowing that temptation builds, I believe, this is my opinion, a spiritual strength within us, if indeed we do the right thing and call on God exactly like Christ did in the desert. When I got tempted to unforgive someone, to not stay in a forgiven state of mind with them, that would change who I was. I was changing for the better. I was choosing the higher moral ground. I was choosing moral excellence and forgiving them, choosing not to be hurt and letting it go. And once something or other triggered all the emotions and all the memories, you know, I'm not talking about burying all these things. Letting them go and burying them is a big difference. God can heal something if you will choose to let it go. But if you think that you're not going to forgive someone and you're going to hang on to it and you're going to be fine, you're not, sisters and brothers, trust me. When you forgive something, it doesn't make their behavior acceptable. It doesn't make what they did understandable, okay? And it certainly doesn't make it right, okay? It heals me and it releases them, that they don't own a place in my brain and my heart, that they can't upset me anymore, they can't hurt me anymore. I let them go. I let the past go. And forgive them in Jesus' name and love them all and let God sort them out. That's an old twist of phrase on a, I think it was a World War II saying of kill them all and let God sort them out. I said, no, I'm a child of God and I'm not in the war. I'm not stuck fighting. Thank you, God. I'm grateful for that. And I'm going to forgive them all and God will sort them out in the end. He'll sort the sheep from the goats, the saved from the unsaved. Verse 9 again, 2 Peter chapter 2, verse 9, Hebrew Names Version. The Lord knows how to deliver the godly out of temptation and to keep the unrighteous under punishment for the day of judgment, but chiefly those who walk after the flesh in the lust of defilement and despise authority. Wow. Wow. Despise authority. That's a big deal. We see a lot of that on social now. I mean, there's all kinds of chit-chat on the internet about, you know, this president's not my president, that's not my president, you know, whatever it is. These people that are, it's okay to agree if authority is wrong. It's okay to disagree if authority is wrong, okay? Honor your father and your mother meant they held a place of honor in that they didn't terminate you before you were born. Does that mean that they're acceptable parents if they molested you or beat you or locked you in a closet? No. That's disrespectful, ungodly, sinful behavior, and it's wrong. Honor your father and your mother in the Ten Commandments applies to the idea of they hold a position of honor as authority as your progenitors, and they didn't terminate you before you were born. They get respect for that decision. That doesn't make them a parent, okay? It doesn't make them a respectable person. It doesn't make them an honest person, okay? It doesn't turn them into a good person if they choose to be evil. So, but this mirrors that idea. Verse 10, but chiefly those who walk after the flesh in the lust of defilement and despise authority, daring, self-willed, they are not afraid to speak evil of dignitaries. They're talking about people in places of power. So the Bible is actually teaching here that when we have leaders, okay, that we're not supposed to despise their authority. Now, there's times, I think there's exceptions to this. Hitler, for example, you know, the gas chambers and all this kind of stuff. I'm still not, you know, speaking evil of dignitaries. I don't know how that applies to a situation like that. I just don't. Verse 11, whereas angels, though greater in might and power, don't bring a railing judgment against them before the Lord. So even angels won't speak bad of those that are evil, of dignitaries and things like that.
And you see the behavior of the angels in the Bible, too. When they have the chance to speak evil of something, they won't. I think the Archangel Michael was addressing the devil in some kind of form. And, I'm trying to remember what he said, because he didn't, I don't think even, I'm not sure if he were, yeah, he said to the devil Archangel Michael and the devil were fighting over the body of Moses in the Old Testament. And the Archangel Michael said, God rebuke you. So he didn't say, I rebuke you. He said, God rebuke you. Because what the devil was promoting, I guess, implies that the devil was trying to do something ungodly. And so Michael said to him, God rebuke you, not I rebuke you. So this is interesting when it's talking about the angels and how the angels won't even, who are greater in might and power, didn't bring a railing judgment against them before the Lord. Against who? Against these people that are ungodly, that are speaking against dignitaries, okay? So they're not willing to condemn other people before God. Who would that turn the angels into if they did? What's Satan's name? Accuser. Satan means accuser. And what did, before Jesus took the keys of hell and heaven and death, Satan had access to heaven, and he went before God and accused God's people. He went and accused God's people. He accused all kinds of people. He had a discussion in heaven with God over Job. But there, God has the keys now. Christ took the keys back to heaven. He lost access with the resurrection of Christ to heaven, so the devil can't do that. But even the angels that are not fallen angels will not speak of judgment. They will not go ahead and condemn these people. Verse 11, whereas angels, though greater in might and power, implied than us, didn't bring a railing judgment against them before the Lord. Oh my. Oh my. You want to talk about having an attitude problem? They see sin all the time. They're down here all the time, but they will not accuse us before God. And that we're not supposed to bring wild judgments against dignitaries, that we're not supposed to be bad-mouthing leaders, I think is the basic gist of it. Do you see what I see in that passage? There are times when leaders are wrong. Hitler, you know, Stalin, Mussolini, Saddam Hussein, okay? People that are killing their own people by the millions. It's happening in countries in the Middle East. 30,000 dead of their own people, you know, this kind of stuff. But we're not supposed to bring this kind of judgment out there. We're not supposed to say these kind of things. There are exceptions when we see murder and things like that, probably. But if the angels aren't going to do it, should we? I mean, this is when you meditate on Scripture and you say, Lord, help me to understand this. How does this apply to my life? Because that's some pretty heavy text, isn't it? I mean, how are we supposed to receive that? I'm going to tell you, I'm not going to tell you how to read things or how to think of them, but I will tell you, spend quiet time with God and ask for an explanation from the Lord. I am going to meditate on this week. It's always interesting to learn something new. As many times as I've studied it, just to catch those few verses is just a little treasure in there. You know, where is the line between, do we behave like the angels, or I'm not doing it my way, that's for sure. I just keep my mouth shut would be the best thing, I think. If you're listening to the broadcast and you have a station, you can rebroadcast it. This is your full permission to do this however much you want, whenever you want, wherever you want. This is my legal permission. And we will meet again same time next week. Love you, sisters and brothers. Have a blessed day.

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Thank you so much for being part of the family. Keep it up. We can't do it without you. 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

Did you just hear that? 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
1: Are you ready to elevate? Well, we want to invite you to come on out to our conference this July. And I promise you this, the next level of what God has for you is waiting for you, your family, your ministry in His presence. We're going to have a 3-day conference right here. And I promise you this, it's going to elevate your faith. It's going to elevate your vision. And it's going to elevate your life like never before.
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1: Well, thank you for listening to Prayer Line this afternoon. It's after 12 o'clock, so it is afternoon. Anyway, you're listening to 91.5 FM here in Holly Hill and 91.7 in Madison. And if you have a prayer request, welcome to call us at 386-673-2495. That's 386-673-2495. And if you've had a testimony of what God has done in your life and you want to share your testimony, that would be wonderful too. It's always good to hear a good testimony of what God has done in your life and how it's changed you. And so again, if you have a prayer request, you can give us a call again at 386-673-2495. So Father God, I just thank you for this day, Lord. I thank you this is a new day that you've made, that we can rejoice and be glad in it, Father God, that we can come through your gates with thanksgiving right now, into your courts with praise. And we just want to thank you for your goodness. We want to thank you for your love to us, that you loved us so much that you're willing to give up your son to be sacrificed for us, to give his life, that we can have life and have it more abundantly, that he poured out his blood, that what can make us whole again, nothing but the blood of Jesus, and what can forgive our sins, nothing but the blood of Jesus. And we just thank you, Jesus, that you're willing to go to the cross for us. And we thank you, Jesus, for, it says in Hebrews, for the joy that was set before you, you endure the cross for us. And we just thank you that you endured it for us, that we can have this relationship with you, Almighty God and the Father and the Holy Spirit. We thank you that you've given us to that the Holy Spirit as guarantee, a seal of our inheritance, and that Holy Spirit will lead us and guide us and direct us today into all truth, and that Holy Spirit will comfort us in time of need, and they all even show us of things to come. And Holy Spirit, we're just depending on you in the times that we're living in. Lord, that Holy Spirit, you would show us of things to come, that we'd be prepared for them, that we'd be ready for them. And Lord, that we can be in your word and know who we are in Christ and know what we possess and for the power that works within us. And Father, we do thank you. We thank you for all that you've given to us, Lord, that if that pertains to life and godliness, that we can walk this walk here on earth with purpose, the purpose of then the plan that you've placed for us to do before the foundation of the world. It says in Ephesians chapter 2. You know, that we're his workmanship, and he's prepared good works for us to accomplish while we're here on this earth. And so, Lord, I thank you that as we yield to you, Lord, that we empty ourselves, even as Jesus emptied himself and then was filled up with the deity of God the Father, the Son, and the Son, the Holy Spirit, that Jesus became one with them. And that we become one with them also because of us coming into the family of God and coming in to being born again and becoming a new creation in Christ. That we've been united with Jesus. We've been brought into that family. And Father, as you look at down at us, you don't really see us. You see Jesus. You don't see our faults. You don't see our shortcomings, but you see Jesus. And we thank you for that. We thank you for that. We want to praise you today. We want to lift your name on high. We want to lift your name on high because you are holy and you've called us to become holy by the Holy Spirit, that the Holy Spirit will lead us and guide us in the paths that we should go on that straight and narrow path, that we can fulfill the plan that you have for us and not get off the path, but we would come and know what you're doing in our life each day. And we, Lord, we thank you for your word, Lord, that it is a lamp unto our feet and a light unto our path. We thank you for your word that you've placed for us to live by, Lord, that we can grow by, that we can experience the power and authority that Jesus had because Jesus lives in us. And we just thank you and praise you for that today. In Jesus' name, amen and amen. You're on prayer line. You're live on the prayer line.
2: God bless you, Larry. How you doing today?
1: Good, Billy. How about yourself?
2: I'm doing good also. The Lord woke me up in my right mind. Amen.
1: Amen. Hallelujah.
2: Where's Jose at, on another mission trip?
1: No, he's down south in South Florida today. Yeah.
2: Oh, okay.
1: Yeah. So
2: I'm sure he's ministering down there.
1: Yeah, I think he's at another recovery church down that way. So, yeah.
2: That's good.
1: Yes.
2: Well, I'm glad he's blessing the kingdom of God. Amen.
1: Amen. Amen. Yes, sir.
2: Well, keep my Elizabeth in prayer.
1: Okay.
2: And my Timothy in prayer, my son, my daughter.
1: Yes.
2: My entire household.
1: Yes.
2: God, okay. God wanted to create a family. Amen.
1: That's right. That's what he's all about, his family. That's what he wanted. You know, and we can experience that. Yep. So, Father God, I just thank you for Billy and his family, Lord, for Elizabeth and Tim and his wife. Lord, we just thank you right now, Lord, for the blessings of God overtaking them today and every day. And, Father God, we thank you that your love never ends and is so wide and so deep. And, Father God, we thank you that it'll never end. And, Father God, that you'll never leave us or forsake us, Lord. We thank you. Lord, we thank you that we are standing before you, blameless and righteous and holy because of the blood of Jesus Christ. And Lord, we can experience your love every day as we come into the Holy of Holies, as we walk along life's narrow way, just as God walked with Adam. Lord, you're walking with us. And Father God, that peace of God just passes all understanding, Lord, is inside of us. We thank you, Lord, as we keep our mind stayed upon you. We'll keep you in perfect peace. And we thank you, Lord, for your peace today, for this family, Lord. Lord, there's just flowing through them. Lord, we come against any attacks of the enemy. We try and rob them of the peace and joy that you've given unto us as we keep our minds stayed upon you. So, Lord, bless Billy today. Bless the work of his hands, Lord. Lord, let the words of his mouth, Lord, that comes out, Father God, bless other people, Lord, because you've made us a blessing to be a blessing to others. And Father God, I know Billy is a blessing to others, Father, as he goes forth, Lord, to tell others about who you are and how great you are and the love that you have for them. So, Lord, I thank you, Lord, for him. Bless him. Lord, I just ask right now, for healing power to go through each one right now, from the top of their heads to the soles of their feet.
2: Lord,
1: I speak life into their bodies, Lord, taking care of anything that is not supposed to be there right now in Jesus' name, Lord. I speak wholeness to Billy's mind, Father, that he's not, you, Jesus, Father, you've not given us a spirit of fear, but of power. Hallelujah. That power is working within Billy right now. Hallelujah. Pushing
2: you,
1: out anything the devil is trying to attach himself to him. And Father God, you've not only that power, but you've given us that love that casts out all fear. And we thank you. We thank you. And you've given us a spirit of self-control. So, Lord, that we can walk in the fullness of the life that you've given to us, Lord. We thank you and praise you in Jesus' mighty name. Amen and amen.
2: Amen.
1: Hallelujah.
2: Shelly's got your number just in case I need it, right?
1: Yes. Yes, she does.
2: Okay.
1: Yep.
2: I love you, Shelly. Have a blessed weekend. Y'all have a blessed weekend, Larry.
1: Okay, you too, brother.
2: See you in church on Sunday. That's where we belong. Amen. In the Lord's house. Amen.
1: With the Lord, that's for sure. Amen.
2: Okay. Bye-bye. Love you.
1: Love you too. And Father God, I just thank you for this station. I thank you for WAPN. I thank you for Shelly and Tim right now. Lord, to bless them, bless the work of their hands, Father God. Whatever they put their hands to will be blessed, Lord. We know that because your word is true. And Father God, to speak healing and health over both of them. Lord, protect Tim during this time that out and about in this heat. Father, in the name of Jesus, thank you, Lord. You're live on prayer line.
3: Hi, my name is Caroline, and I'm calling for prayer, mainly for myself. My husband and I are recently married, and we're very big in our church and growing our relationship to have God at the center.
1: Mm-hmm.
3: But I'm struggling a little bit with, you know, like, letting him be the leader of our household and,
1: okay,
3: like, trusting in his, like, leadership and guidance.
1: Mm-hmm.
3: So just prayer to,
1: okay,
3: you know, let him take on those reins and trust that,
1: yes,
3: he has the best interest and that the Lord is,
1: amen. Amen.
3: Yeah, working,
1: yes,
3: in him.
1: Yes, yes, yeah. And that's good. That way it keeps out strife in your family. So, well, Father God, I just thank you for this call right now. Thank you for Caroline. I thank you for their marriage. And we just put a hedge of protection around that marriage right now. We know the enemy is always trying to find a way in to disrupt and cause strife and cause difficulties. And, Lord, we come against any attacks of the enemy, any wiles of the enemy, Father God. And, Father God, I thank you that she's even wanting to submit, and that sometimes that's a bad word, but it's really that they're becoming one. They're submitting to each other. It says even in the Bible that we submit one to another, and when we can submit to one another, they become one, and there's no strife that can come in. We just thank you for that right now. So Father, I thank you that you're strengthening this marriage, Father God, Lord, that they're becoming one in you. And Lord, I thank you, Lord, that you would bless this family. Lord, bless the work of their hands, Father God, what they're doing in their church, Lord. I just thank you, Lord. I thank you that there'll be a witness, Lord, of a family that others would be envious of. Lord, I thank you for that. I thank you, Lord. So, Lord, I thank you that they have any other need, Father God, that you are the God that supplies all our needs according to your riches and glory. And Father God, we just thank you, Lord. We praise you for your love. We praise you for your mercy, Lord. We thank you, Holy Spirit, to lead and guide them. In Jesus' name, amen and amen.
3: Amen. Thank you so much.
1: All right, thank you. You have a blessed day, blessed weekend.
3: You too.
1: All right.
3: Thank you.
1: Thank you for calling. Bye. Thank you, Lord. Well, thank you, Lord. We just thank you right now, Lord, again for Shelley and Tim. Lord, we thank you for the station. Lord, just protect Tim as he's out there. Keep him hydrated. Father God, I know even people are, you know, getting some heat stroke and having difficulty with this heat. And, Lord, that they not overdo it during these times, Lord. And, Lord, I just thank you, Lord. I thank you, Lord, for this radio station going throughout the world, Lord. And I thank you that it's touching lives. And I thank you those that might be listening from different countries right now. Father God, I thank you for each one, Lord, that maybe they're not born again. And, Father God, I thank you that you sent Jesus Christ to this earth, Lord, that we experience the love of God. And we thank you right now that he shed that blood at Calvary. And Lord, that he took those stripes upon his back for our healing. And that we can experience the love that God has for us. That we can be translated from the power of darkness, the one that who brings oppression and depression and sickness and all these other things that he wants to put upon us. But Jesus has come to set us free. And we thank you for that freedom that we have in Jesus. So if you've never experienced the Lord Jesus Christ as your Savior, you can ask him to, it says, repent, for the kingdom of God has come near you. And to repent is to have a change of mind, to have a change of thinking of who you used to be to who you will be when you receive the Lord Jesus Christ and come into his kingdom and be born of the Spirit of God. And ask the Lord to come and be Lord of your life today. Be your Savior today. Come into your heart and change you. And you'll never regret it. I've never regretted it for 49 years. The change that it's taken place in my life. And if you've done that today, all the heaven is rejoicing. So just ask the Lord to come in. Make him Lord of your life. Say, Lord, I want to follow you the rest of my days. I want to make you Lord, that you would be in control of my life, not myself, Lord. I give up my life, just as Jesus gave up his life, that we might have this life, that we would give up our life, that we can experience the life of God in our lives. So, Father, I thank you right now for each one that might be calling upon the Lord right now. Bless them, Father God, in the name of Jesus, Lord. Receive the Holy Spirit of God. Be born again by the Spirit of God and receive that Spirit that will lead you and guide you into all truth. And you can, you know, get a Bible, start reading the book of John or the book of James to find out what has happened to you, that you've, you know, been come into the kingdom. You're a new creation in Christ, as it says in 2 Corinthians 5:17. You've been born again into the family of God. And I just rejoice with you right now in Jesus' name. So, Father God, we do thank you and praise you for that. So if you have a prayer request, you can give us a, give us a call at 386-673-2495. That's 386-673-2495. And again, I just want to pray for Isabella, a young girl. And Father God, I just pray right now for wisdom and knowledge and understanding for the lawyer that's representing her, Father God, in the name of Jesus. Lord, that she would receive justice, Father God, that she would receive justice from what has taken place in her life, in Jesus' name. And Father God, we just thank you that you would free her from this situation, in Jesus' name. We thank you, Lord. We thank you, Lord. Lord, I just speak healing into her mind right now, in Jesus' name. I thank you right now, Lord Jesus. Lord Jesus. Oh, Lord. I thank you, Lord. I thank you for your love just surrounding her, Lord, protecting her. I thank you in the mighty name of Jesus. Amen and amen. Thank you, Lord. I just want to bless the Lord right now. Lord, we just bless your holy name. We bless your name and lift your name on high, Lord, for setting the captives free, Father God. We thank you, Lord. Anyone that's listening to this right now, Lord, if you need to be set free from addiction or oppression or depression, Jesus can do that. Jesus says he's come to set the captives free, and he says you can be free indeed. So in the name of Jesus, I speak to any addictions right now, or any oppression or depression or shame or guilt that you might be experiencing, that the devil is trying to lie to you. I command that to be gone in the name of Jesus. I take authority over that spirit in Jesus' name. It has to go and not come back, Father God. And I fill that house with Jesus' love and the Spirit of God, that it cannot come back in any way. I thank you, Lord. And those that might be experiencing pain, Father God, I just come against that pain right now in Jesus' name. That pain be gone from that body. It cannot stay in those bodies right now in Jesus' name. Pain be gone. You spirit of pain, you spirit of infirmity. I was speaking to a gentleman yesterday, and he said that pain was, you know, was just moving around in his body. Well, that's a spirit of infirmity just moving around in someone's body. So we take authority over that right now in Jesus' name. That it has to go and not come back in Jesus' name. We thank you and praise you in the mighty name of Jesus. Hallelujah. Jesus paid the price. Thank you, Jesus, for our freedom. For whom the Son sets free is free indeed. So you're set free by the name of Jesus Christ and the finished work that he did at the cross for us. I thank you, Jesus, for that finished work in Jesus' name. And I thank you, Lord, again, I pray for the station here, the WAPN. Lord, in the name of Jesus, Lord, no weapon formed against them shall prosper. Any tongue or language would try to rise up against this ministry in the name of Jesus would fall and have no effect. I thank you, Lord, that every need, I'm going to get something to drink here real quick on my throat. Every need be supplied that they would need right now in the name of Jesus. Any need, Father God, that would be they would have need of here for equipment, for whatever it is, Father God, it would be supplied, Father, to keep this station going 24 hours a day around the world, getting the gospel around the world, Father God. I thank you, Lord. I thank you for all the people that have sown into this ministry, Father God, to bless them, Father. Bless them mightily. And Lord, Father God, for all the ministries that come on, Lord, that take their time to share the gospel, to share the good news, to share what God has put on their hearts, Father God. I thank you, Lord, for each one. I thank you, Jesus. I praise you, Lord. Thank you, Lord. Thank you, Lord, that the word would be spoken with boldness, Lord, and signs and wonders would follow.

Well, she wants to go to heaven, allow her body then to go. So, well, Father God, we just pray for her right now, Lord, that she has a desire to be with you. Father God, even Paul said it would be better to be with the Lord than it is here. And Father God, we just thank you, Lord, that you know this situation, you know all about it. So, Lord, if she's ready to go be with you, Lord, let her spirit go. And Father God, let her body just rest. And Father God, we thank you. We thank you right now. We thank you that she's born again. Her name's written in the Lamb's Book of Life. And Father God, she can be there with you rejoicing. And Father God, I thank you and praise you in Jesus' name. I thank you, Lord. I thank you, Lord. I thank you, Lord. I thank you, Lord. And Lord, I just praying for our employer, Lord, for our workers that say they're going to come, but then they don't show up. And I think that's talking to a friend of mine yesterday having the same issue. I don't know if it's just prevalent in this area, but it just seems that I'm not sure if it's the heat or what's going on. But Father God, we just thank you, Lord, that, Lord, when people make a commitment, Father, they would show up, or at least let them know that they're not going to show up, one or the other. And Lord, I just thank you right now. I just come against all this that is happening in our community, that this is just seems to happen on a daily basis. And Father God, that people would be person of their word, you know, and that speaks a lot, because our words matter. It says our words are powerful, and there's death and life in the power of our words. And so if you say something and don't really even mean it and don't show up, it's coming against you. You're going to reap what you sow. And, you know, you might be in a situation that you're in need of something, and somebody says, yeah, I'm going to come help you, and they don't show up for you. And then, you know, so if you're listening to this and you've done that, just repent and maybe get in touch with your employer and get back to work. And, you know, that the Lord will bless you for it. Amen. Thank you, Lord. Thank you, Jesus. Thank you, Lord. Thank you, Lord. Well, another lady, Kathleen, I guess she's going to hospice today. We just called for strength for her family. So, Father God, in the name of Jesus, I just speak life into Kathleen right now. Whatever she's experiencing, Father God, Jesus paid the price for 2,000 years ago with his stripes. So I speak healing into her body right now in the mighty name of Jesus, that she's totally healed and whole, from the top of her head to the soles of her feet. And Father God, I thank you that for the peace that passes all understanding, Lord, to strengthen this family right now in Jesus' name. For the joy of the Lord is our strength. Let them rejoice in you during this time, and not let the devil steal their joy or their peace in the name of Jesus. And that grace that surpass anything that we might need in our lives. I've experienced other things in my own life, and I know that grace of God will sustain us. And I thank you for sustaining this family in the name of Jesus, Father God. And Father God, we thank you for a good report. I thank you for a good report, Father God, in Jesus' mighty name. In Jesus' name, Lord, we just thank you. Again, if you got a prayer request, give me a call, 386-673-2495. That's 386-673-2495 if you got a prayer request today. So praise the Lord that we can lift his name up, that he's good, and his mercies endure forever. You know, he's always there for us, and we just have to know the word. You know, I was reading in Colossians this morning, and it's something, you know, so you're reading the word, and all of a sudden, you know, just a scripture pops out at you. And you got to sit there and, you know, meditate upon it and really, you know, see what the Lord's trying to speak to you about. I mean, a lot of times we, you know, read the Bible and not really allow it to speak to our hearts. You know, that the Bible wants to speak. It's alive. That the word is alive and powerful and quick, you know, and it speaks if we'll be listening.
And we have to have spiritual

0: ears to hear. So as we're reading the word and something pops out at you, you need to really stop and meditate upon that word and see what the Lord's trying to speak to you about. And it's out of Colossians chapter 1, and I'm going to start in verse 21. And it says, this includes, I'm going to read it out of the New Living Translation. It says, this includes you who were once far away from God. This is talking to believers, that you're once far away from God. You were his enemies. You're separated from him by your evil thoughts and actions. Yet now he has reconciled you to himself through the death of Christ in his physical body, that he took our sin. It says in Ephesians that he became sin, that we might become the righteousness of God in Christ Jesus, that he took that sin in his physical body, you know. And as a result, he has brought you into his own presence, and you are holy and blameless and blameless as you stand before him without a single fault. But this is what he sort of stopped me at. But you must continue to believe this truth and stand firmly in it. And I know the devil is a liar. He's the father of lies. He wants to come and lie to us, you know. And when we get born again, you know, our spirit gets born again. And we're one with the Spirit. We've been united with him. It says we're, you know, we've been joined as one Spirit. And we do stand before the Father. You know, even it says in Ephesians chapter 1, and it says that in verse 4, that it says, just as he chose us in him before the foundation of the world to be holy and blameless before him in love, that, you know, he loved us so much before even the foundation of the world, that he predestined us before the foundation of the world, if we receive him, that we could stand before him blameless and spotless and righteous, because he's made us righteous when we come to know him. And the devil wants to lie to us and try and steal that from us. You're on prayer line.
1: Yeah, I was going to use some prayer for my rheumatoid arthritis to go away.
0: Yes, sir.
1: This pain, it's really bad. It's just so bad. Yes. Lived with it 25 years of my life, and it just don't go away and keep coming back.
0: Yeah.
1: Even though how much I pray.
0: Okay. All right.
1: It comes back. It's an ailment. I don't know what to say. I can't, you know, get medicine for it.
0: All right. I'm going to pray for you, Kevin. All right. Well, we know this arthritis is a name, and Jesus has been given a name that's above every name.
1: He's above all names.
0: He's named above.
1: Jesus' name is above.
0: That's right. That's right. He's above arthritis. So in the name of Jesus, I speak to this arthritis right now that's in Kevin's body. It cannot stay there. It has to leave his body in the name of Jesus. This pain has to cease and desist and come out of his body in Jesus' name. We thank you right now that Kevin is made whole from the top of his head to the soles of his feet right now. And Lord, we thank you. We thank you right now that healing power is flowing through every joint, every tissue, Father God, that's been affected by this, pushing it out in Jesus' name. And Father God, I thank you for blessing Kevin, Father God, today from the top of his head to the soles of his feet, Father God. I thank you, Lord, that he has a sound mind, Father God, in Jesus' name. I thank you, Lord. I just thank you, Lord. I thank you, Lord. I thank you, Jesus, for Kevin and what you're doing in his life. As he's surrendering his life to you, Father God. Lord, we just thank you and bless you in Jesus' name. Amen.
1: Thank you. All right.
0: All right. You have a blessed day, Kevin. All right. Bye-bye. Well, thank you, Lord. We thank you, Lord, for Kevin. I just thank you for Kevin and Brother Alan, Father. I pray for Alan right now, too, in the name of Jesus. Father God, I just bless him today. Father God, whatever he has need of, Father God, just you know his needs, Father God, as he seeks first the kingdom of God. It says all these other things will be added unto him. So, Lord, we just thank you for his peace that passes all understanding just flowing through him right now, from the top of his head to the soles of his feet, Father God. In Jesus' name, amen and amen. Thank you, Jesus. Well, getting back to verse 23 in Colossians chapter 1, it says, but you must continue to believe this truth. You know, that's what the devil, you know, we have identity with Christ. When we're born again, we've come into the family of God. We've been born again by the Spirit of God. You know, and the devil wants us to look at our old man, our old person, our old, you know, it says in, again, 2 Corinthians 5:17, that if any man or woman be in Christ, he becomes a new creation. You know, our bodies don't become new. Well, my body's changed over the years. It's not like it used to be. But, you know, and our soul doesn't change, but our spirit does, because our spirit comes alive, and it's the same as the Holy Spirit, that we're one with the Holy Spirit. And that we can stand before the Father blameless. If we're not, you know, habitually walking in sin, Jesus wants to walk in holiness. He wants us to walk obedient to the Word of God, and, you know, to live our lives according to the Word of God. And when we're doing that, we can, you know, and if we do fall, or we do make a mistake, he's made a way that we can, you know, keep that relationship. In 1 John chapter 1 and verse 9, it says, you know, if we confess our sins, he's faithful and just to forgive us of our sin and cleanse us from all unrighteousness. And unrighteousness tries to, you know, get a hold of us, the old man, the old Adam. But we're in the last Adam, Jesus, so the spotless Lamb of God who took away our sin. And when Jesus looks at us, he doesn't see our sin, our old Adam anymore. He sees us born again, live, living in the name of Jesus. Jesus lives within us. The Father, he says, we have this treasure, an earthen vessel. We're just this body we're carrying around, God the Father, Jesus, and the Holy Spirit. We're his hands, we're his feet, we're his mouthpiece. And we stand before him blameless and holy. And the devil wants to try and rob that from us and say, well, you messed up. And then he wants to condemn you for it. He wants to separate. His goal is to separate you from the love of God. It says in Romans, there's nothing that can separate us from the love of God. We just need to run to our Father when we do mess up and say, Father, I messed up. I'm sorry. And as soon as you say you're sorry, he's gone. God's not up there making record of it. Oh, well, that's if, you know, I've got to get the big stick out this time. No, he's not up there with the big stick. He's up there with his hands and his arms wide open for you, because he loves you so much that you stand before him blameless and holy and righteous because of the blood of the Lamb. We thank you, Jesus, for that blood, that we can stand there in that place with you, that we can walk with you and talk with you, and we can enjoy each other. We can enjoy each other's presence, you know, that we stay in and take time in the presence of God, because that's what he paid the price through Jesus Christ, that we can spend that time. We can come into the Holy of Holies and not even have to talk, but we can just be in his presence and feel the peace of God. We can feel his joy. We can feel his love. And the devil just wants to attack us. And to stand is actually a military term. Stand your ground. Not allowing the devil to come and steal what you know is truth, because it says that we believe this truth. We need to believe the truth. It says, if you continue in my word, you shall surely know the truth, and the truth will make you free. We have to know the word. We have to know the word has to be, you know, first place in our life, that we know who we are in Christ, that the devil can't come and steal these things from us. This is, for our weapons of our warfare are not carnal, but they're mighty through God to the pulling down of strongholds. You know, we have the Word of God. We have the Holy Spirit. We have the name of Jesus to come against the lies of the enemy. Even when the devil came against Jesus in the wilderness, he spoke the word. He spoke the word. That's why we need to know the word, for it's quick and powerful. And it will not return void, but it'll accomplish his purpose and will in the earth. And that is to resist the devil. It says, draw close to God. To glow, God. When we're growing close to God, we're growing close to his word. He is the word, it says in John chapter 1 and verse 1. He is the word. We're growing in the word. We submit to him. We give our whole life to him. When we're walking with him, we can resist the devil. We can resist the attacks of the enemy that's trying to lie to us and separate us. For it says in John 10:10 that he's like a thief that comes to kill, steal, and destroy. But Jesus has come that we might have life and have it more abundantly. We have to know the wiles of the enemy. It tells us in Ephesians chapter 6 that we know the wiles of the enemy, that he comes, you know, because he hates us, because we've been translated out of his power into the kingdom of the Son of Jesus. We've been translated out of his power, that he has no more power over us except for the power we let him have. That's why we need to know who we are in Christ, what Jesus has done for us, and know who we are in Christ, that he has delivered us from this heinous person, authority, spirit that's trying to kill us and destroy us and to steal our joy and to steal our peace, you know, and steal our relationship, steal our identity. You know, it says we've not been born again with, you know, corruptible things as silver and gold, but with non-corruptible things. It's, you know, the blood of the Lamb, the Word. You know, just like a computer, you know, viruses try to get in and corrupt a computer, and then you got to go, you know, erase all that stuff. And it's the same thing, the devil's trying to get in and corrupt what you know. And that's why we need to stand our ground against the enemy. It's a fight. It's a struggle. It's a military term. Paul, you know, encouraged his son Timothy, fight the good fight of faith. It's a fight sometimes. It's a struggle. It's a struggle. But if we don't give up, we win. If we take the word and speak the word, because our words are powerful. They're powerful. And Lord, I thank you for that. I thank you that your word is powerful, and it's more powerful than anything that the devil wants to throw at us. So thank you. Thank you, Lord, for your word, that we can stand before you without a single fault, that we will know the truth, and the truth will make us free. And Father God, we thank you, Holy Spirit, that you lead us and guide us into all truth. And Lord, Holy Spirit, teach us. Teach us who we are in Christ, that we can withstand the wiles of the enemy. Father God, I just thank you and praise you in Jesus' name. Again, if you've got a prayer request, you can give me a call, 386-673-2495. And Lord, I'm just going to pray for Rosemary right now, for God to heal her brain from injury from a car accident a while ago. So Father God, I disagree with her right now, according to Matthew 18. Father God, that her brain is completely normal in Jesus' name. Whatever damage has been done to it from this accident, Father God, I speak wholeness to it now in Jesus' name, Father God. And Father God, we just thank you right now. I thank you for it. To your glory, Father. Be to your glory, Lord, that she is made whole, that she has the mind of Christ. I thank you in Jesus' name. Praise you, Lord. Thank you, Jesus. Thank you, Jesus. Thank you, Lord. Again, if you got a prayer request, give me a call at 386-673-2495. And Pastor Rich has sent in a testimony. Thank you, Pastor Rich. You know, good report on tests this week. So thank you that he had a good report. You know, I thank you. I thank you that his body is whole in Jesus' name, and continues to be that way. In the mighty name of Jesus, we thank you, Lord. Thank you, Jesus. Thank you, Lord. Thank you, Jesus. Well, I just want to pray for Lonnie right now. He had his second surgery and has had an infection. So, Lord, to touch his and heal his body. He's not sure if he's still in the hospital. This was a couple days ago, but we just believe that the Lord is touching him and in restoring him. We come against this infection now in Jesus' name. Father God, in the name of Jesus, that he's whole from the top of his head to the soles of his feet. Whatever has caused this infection has to leave. This infection has to leave. Lord, I thank you. I just speak to his white blood cells in Jesus' name, Lord, to produce. Lord, his immune system to produce, to come against this infection in Jesus' name. And Lord, I just thank you. I thank you. I thank you, Lord, for those stripes that you took upon your back for Lonnie's healing right now. And Lord, I thank you that healing power is going through him, setting him free in Jesus' name. Thank you, Father God. Thank you, Lord, in Jesus' name. Again, if you've got a prayer request, give us a call at 386-673-2495. Another lady wrote in, anonymous, for healing of her gut. There's several people that I've run into lately experiencing the same thing. So, Father God, in the name of Jesus, I just speak to her digestive system to work properly in Jesus' name, from the top of her head to the soles of her feet. Lord, in Jesus' name, Lord, we thank you that her intestines, her stomach, everything associated with her digestive system, Father God, work properly in Jesus' name. And anyone else, Lord, that's listening to this right now, I speak whole and health to their bodies right now in Jesus' name. Thank you, Lord. I thank you and praise you, Father, in the mighty name of Jesus. Thank you, Lord. Again, if you got a prayer request, give us a call, 386-673-2495. Well, we got a family that's dealing with some major life-changing situations. So, Father God, you know all about it. Lord, give them peace. Lord, give them wisdom. Give them understanding in the name of Jesus. If anyone lacks wisdom, they can call upon you, and you give it to them liberally. So, Father God, I thank you right now that you're giving this family the peace that they need, the wisdom that they need, to go through this situation that they're dealing with, Lord. So, Father God, we just thank you right now. And they shall make the right decision because the Holy Spirit, you go and help them make the right decision for this, for the best outcome for this family. And, Father God, we thank you and praise you in Jesus' name. Well, we just pray for Brandon. He would get things together in his life and whether he needs to work two jobs or not to support his family. So, Father God, we just thank you, Lord. Father God, that it says to seek ye first the kingdom of God. We thank you, Lord, that I'm just speaking this into Brandon right now, that he would seek you first the kingdom of God and all these other things would be added unto him. That, Lord, that he, Jesus, paid the price that we'd not have to toil. That was under the curse, because he cursed Adam, that he had to toil by the sweat of his brow. And now that curse, we've been delivered from any curse. And Father God, I thank you, Lord, that you would show Brandon, Lord, that he would just seek you and still go to the job, but not have to, you know, toil. Because you've got the right job for him, that he can have the right job to support his family and still have time with his family, Lord, because you're all about family. So we come against the attack of the enemy that's trying to separate this family, get them worn out. And Father God, I just put a hedge of protection around this family right now. In Jesus' name, I thank you and praise you and give you praise for it in Jesus' name. Thank you, Lord. Well, I'm just praying for Danny, who's taking a trip to Boston, Father God, that he'd have traveling mercies. Father God, in the name of Jesus, he'd have favor with all the airports, any traveling, depending on what he's having to take for vehicles, whether a cab or Uber or whatever it is, plane, train. Father God, we just thank you, Lord, that he has favor with going through security, favor with getting the flight. And all the flights would also be, I'm saying plane, but whatever he's on, Lord, that they would be on time with no delays. Father God, in Jesus' name, Lord, just put a hedge of protection around him according to Psalm 91. Father God, that he would be able to just have a good time wherever he's going there in Boston. So, Father God, we thank you and praise you for that. We thank you. Lord, I just pray right now for Judy, who's experiencing throat cancer. Father God, I just speak life into her body. We speak death to this cancer in Jesus' name, that it has to yield. That cancer has to yield to the name of Jesus. It has to leave her body and be made whole from the top of her head to the soles of her feet now in Jesus' name. Cancer, go and not come back in Jesus' name. We thank you, Lord. We thank you for the testimony for Judy right now, Father God, that cancer is completely gone and set free from this disease in Jesus' name. Thank you, Lord. Thank you, Jesus. Well, I'm going to pray for a few people here that God knows their needs, Denny and Dale, Dana, James, Sally, and Jill. So, Father God, it says, the Lord he shall supply all our need according to his riches and glory. God shall supply all our need according to his riches and glory. Whatever that need is, whether it's physical, financial, Lord, whatever it might be, Father God, in the name of Jesus, we thank you. Their needs are met. And we thank you, Lord, right now, in Jesus' mighty name, that those needs are met in Jesus' name. Again, if you've got a prayer request, give me a call at 386-673-2495. That's 673-2495 if you've got a prayer request. Again, I'm going to pray for another anonymous, again, stomach problems. Excuse me. Got stomach problems and ulcer. So we come against that right now in Jesus' name. Lord, I just speak to this situation. I speak healing and life to that stomach. We come against that ulcer, Father God. We come against anxiety in the name of Jesus. Whatever's causing this ulcer right now, Lord, that you've not given us a spirit of anxiety, but a power of love. And Lord, we just thank you, Lord. We come against that stress, Lord, in Jesus' name. And that stomach would function normally in Jesus' name. And Father God, that they would just receive the peace of God, that they would put their minds upon the peace of God, that it will keep them in perfect peace, whose mind is stayed on him. So Father God, I thank you for this person just setting their minds on the peace of God right now in Jesus' name. And they're totally healed from the top of their head to the soles of their feet, top to bottom, in Jesus' name. And we thank you and praise you in Jesus' name. Well, we've got Krista. This was back on July 2nd. So it was a week from then that she has a liver biopsy. So that would have been the 9th. So, Father God, in the name of Jesus, I thank you for that good report for Krista, Father God, in the name of Jesus, Father God. We come against any fear in Jesus' name that she might be experiencing. We cast that down in Jesus' name. We replace it with your peace. We just thank you, Lord, that her body is whole from the top of her head to the soles of her feet. Her liver is working, functioning properly the way Jesus and God the Father made it, formed in her mother's womb. And Father God, we thank you. We thank you that Krista is totally healed now in Jesus' name from the top of her head to the soles of her feet. We thank you in Jesus. We thank you, Lord. Thank you, Jesus. Thank you, Lord. Well, and just pray for Mickey right now, for the legal situation he's facing. Everything will work out according to everyone involved. We just thank you for favor and grace to work this situation out, this legal situation that he's facing, Father God, that seems unfair. So, Father God, in Jesus' name, Lord, we just thank you, Lord, to give wisdom and knowledge to the judge, the lawyers, whatever, whoever is involved in this case, Father. Lord, that righteous judgment would take place in this case, that it would work out according to your will and purpose for each person involved, Father God. Father God, we thank you right now. You know what is going on, Lord, and we know this was sent in on July 1st, so I'm not sure whether this case has gone to court or wherever it might be. But Lord, we thank you. You know all about it. And Father God, you would intervene whatever needs to be done to have it come out fairly. In Jesus' name, we just thank you and praise you in the mighty name of Jesus. Amen and amen. We thank you, Lord. We thank you, Jesus. We thank you. Again, if you've got a prayer request, you can give me a call at 386-673-2495. That's 673-2495. And if you've got, a testimony that you'd like to call in, that would be great too. That would be good. So, yeah. Anyway, I just want to, go back a little bit when I was talking about standing against the walls of the enemy. And when, when we were, walking on this earth, before we were born again, we had Adam's nature. We had the sin nature. But when Jesus came and we, got born again, we came into the last Adam, where sin has been taken out. That's not our nature anymore. And, it was actually taken care of at the cross. And we can see that. And that's what we need to know, when it was taken care of and when things changed for us, that we're new creations in Christ. This is in Romans 6, chapter 6, in verse 6. I'm going to read this out of the Amplified Bible. It says, "We know that our old, unrenewed self was nailed to the cross with him in order." So, we were crucified with Christ 2,000 years ago. But we might not have accepted Christ till maybe even today. But our sins were paid for. They were nailed to the cross. Our death certificate was nailed to the cross. That death certificate, which separated us from God. When Adam sinned, he experienced death. He experienced the separation from God. His body, was going to die. And everything that we had, our death certificate, was nailed to the cross when Jesus went to the cross, which is his instrument of sin that might be made ineffective, inactive for evil, that we might be no longer be slaves to sin, that God doesn't want us to be slaves to sin any longer when we're born again, because he set us free from that. If you, again, get back to John chapter 8, 31, we're talking about being set free. The next verses is talking about being free from sin, because sin, wants to continue to rise up in us. But we need to have self-control in our lives to not let those things rise up in us, because we've been born again and we have the Spirit of God, the power of God to control us. If we yield to the Holy Spirit and we yield to the Word of God, that we not yield to those things, because it says he has freed us, loosed us, and delivered us from the power of sin. That's what it talks about in, again, John chapter 8, after, around verse 33, that we've been set free from the power of sin. No longer has a hold on us. Praise the Lord. We thank you, Lord. And it says, we've been buried with him. This is verse 4. Therefore, with him by the baptism into death, so that just as Christ was raised from the dead by the glorious power of the Father, so we too might habitually live and believe in newness of life. And we are raised with Christ. That same Spirit that raised Christ from the dead dwell in you. See, we have the same Spirit, that power that has worked in us, lives within us, that we can walk victoriously, that we always can triumph in Christ Jesus if we don't give up and know the Word and know who we are in Christ. So I just thank everyone today. And if you are experiencing pain, I think I prayed before, again, or sickness or disease, Jesus paid the price for it 2,000 years ago with those stripes upon his back. And if you have been born again and you're experiencing any pain, any sickness, any disease in your body right now, he paid the price for it, that you can, you know, just not our sins forgiven, not just having a ticket to heaven, but we can experience all that God, Jesus paid the price for, that's in the Word of God. So I just speak life into your body. I speak healing into your body right now in Jesus' name. I speak peace into your minds right now in Jesus' name. I come against any shame, any guilt in the mighty name of Jesus. Amen and amen. You're live on WAPN.
2: Yeah, Larry. Pray for John. He's been in and out of the hospital at the VA. I'm taking care of his plants. He's got a lot of plants.
0: Okay.
2: I'm watering them, and that's about all I'm doing to him. But keep John in prayer that God will heal him and have good health.
0: Amen. I'll do that right now. Thank you, Billy. Well, Father
2: all
0: God,
2: right,
0: Father God, in the name of Jesus, we just speak health and wealth and health and healing into John's body right now, from the top
2: yes,
0: of
2: Lord.
0: His head to the soles of his feet, Father God. We come against the wiles of the enemy that's trying to attack his body. We command you to leave. And, Father God, we thank you. We thank you that he is restored to perfect health in Jesus' name. We thank you, Lord. And I thank you for Billy taking the time to even bless him by taking care of his plants, Father God. So we just thank you in Jesus' name. Amen. Hallelujah.
2: Amen. Thank you, Larry.
0: Yeah.
2: All right. Bye-bye.
0: Bye-bye. Thank you, Lord. We just thank you, Jesus. Hallelujah. Oh, Lord. What a life that we can live. It's an exciting life as we just want to follow him and do what he's called us to do, you know, and fulfill his purpose, that we can receive that joy, the joy, you know, the joy of the Lord is our strength, the joy, that we can keep joy in our hearts. That joy down in our hearts. Hallelujah. That we can walk in his peace on a daily basis to give him all the praise and honor and glory in Jesus' name. So, Father God, I do thank you for this time. I thank you for each one that's listening to this program today. Lord, bless them, Father God. Meet whatever need they might have, Father God, in the name of Jesus. Father God, I thank you that if they need peace, Father God, that you just pour them on liberally, Father God, that they receive the peace that passes all understanding into our hearts. And let that peace guide and guard their minds and hearts according to Christ Jesus. And Lord, we thank you and praise you. And Father God, I thank you that in the name of Jesus, we have the victory. And in the name of Jesus, demons will have to flee. Who can tell what God can do if we'll just believe him? Who can tell of his love for you? In the mighty name of Jesus, we have the victory. So you have a blessed weekend, and thank you for listening today, and have a blessed day. In Jesus' name, amen.

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1: 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I'm Apostle Jim Raley from Calvary, and every week we bring you a powerful faith-building word straight from God's Word, messages that inspire hope, ignite faith, and release wisdom for real life. 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
2: Stand to your feet and let's sing this. As he's been faithful.

he's been better to you than that. I said he's been better to you than that. The Bible said, ascribe to the Lord the glory that's due his name. Give him praise for his goodness. Amen. If you're ready for the word, remain standing and shout, bring it on. Thank you, Pastor Josh, Pastor Natasha, all of our team. Don't y'all know we have the best team? Aren't we blessed? Pastor Don is preaching at New Smyrna. I've already preached one time in Palm Coast. I'll preach again, but I'm glad to be right here. We're starting a new series called Hell Spells, and I have some books available in the back, or you can download it if you really want to get in the fullness of this teaching. This is a book that I wrote several years ago. Now, this is the series that the devil wishes you would not hear. Because how many of you know the devil's in trouble when we understand that we have been made more than conquerors? Hallelujah. So I'm going to jump right into this. You who are here on live stream and from around the world, God bless you. You honor us by being here. Thank you. You're a part of this family. 1 Peter 5:8, be sober. Tell everybody in your neighborhood, quit drinking. Hallelujah. I don't know. Somebody needed that. Be sober. Be vigilant. Because your adversary, I need you to say adversary. The devil walks about like a roaring lion. It didn't say he is a roaring lion. He's like a roaring lion, seeking whom he may devour. I want to teach for a few minutes along these lines. Know your foe. When you understand your foe, when you understand the devil and how he works, when you understand spiritual warfare, you're in position to be more than a conqueror. So if you want to be an overcomer, just slip up your hands and you want to learn today. Father, I love you so much. I thank you for your presence that's in this room. I thank you for your goodness that knows no bounds and your faithfulness knows no end. I thank you, Lord, that in the name of Jesus, we have power over the enemy. I pray in the coming days that you will unlock your word in people's hearts. We give you praise. If you believe you're more than a conqueror, come on, give the Lord a big praise. Come on. Come on, if you're ready to know who you are in Jesus, just open up your mouth and shout one good time and give God a praise. Hallelujah. All right, before you sit down, tell everybody today is my day. Yeah, I'm learning today. So I want to take from 1 Peter 5:8. Peter is, of course, one of the closest friends of Jesus. And inspired by the Holy Spirit, he pens these words, be sober, be vigilant. Because your adversary, the devil, walks about as a roaring lion. He walks about. He can't even afford a car. Come on, somebody. He walks about as a roaring lion, seeking whom he may devour. Now, the first thing I want to tell you about spiritual warfare is this. Spiritual warfare is real. I better say that again. I said spiritual warfare is real. And one of the most misunderstood subjects in all of the Bible, in all of Christian theology, is the teaching on spiritual warfare. And oftentimes, when subjects like this are discussed, things can get a little bit weird. They can get a little bit out there. People get strange sometimes. You know any strange people? They're sitting on your row. Come on. Leaders can get strange. Church gatherings can get strange. And the problem is, many times, rather than taking these important topics on, much of the church ignores them and avoids them altogether. And when that occurs, there's a problem that arises because we do great harm to people within the body of Christ because people need to be armed, they need to be empowered, they need to be impacted, they need to be prepared for spiritual battle. So balance is the key. I'm going to tell you what spiritual warfare is not. Spiritual warfare is not shaking. It's not shouting, it's not hollering, it's not screaming. If you really got power, you can whisper and the devil will run out the building. Hallelujah. Now, I'm not against emotion, but I'm telling you, when you got power, you don't have to holler, scream, or anything like that. When you got power, you got power over the enemy. Now hear me in this place. That there's no need to sensationalize spiritual warfare because it's already sensational. The fact that there is a world that exists beyond this world. There's a world that has an almighty God, that has a Jesus, that has a Holy Ghost, that has angels and demons. That's amazing and that's sensational. But you need to understand who you are in this thing.
What I've often seen is in so many Christian circles, and it troubles me when I see in Christian circles, is there are manipulations and misunderstandings as it relates to spiritual warfare. I've witnessed this teaching so sensationalized in such a way that all it does is provoke public interest and excitement, but there's really no biblical accuracy there. And so here's what I want you to understand, that all teaching and all revelation on the subject of spiritual warfare must rest in the firm foundation of biblical truth. Anything else is inaccurate and will lead us to trouble, and it awakens fear. Now, one of the great tragedies of today's church is that there's so little teaching on something I want to talk about for a moment called doctrine. We need to get some doctrine back in the church. What is doctrine? There is power in the blood, and we believe that the blood sanctifies and saves a man. If you believe there's power in the blood, make a little noise right now. Come on. That's doctrine. We believe in the baptism of the Holy Spirit. We believe that the Holy Spirit comes upon a man and he speaks with other tongues. Are there any Pentecostal people in the house? If you believe that, give God a praise. We believe in the baptism of water. Watch this. We believe in the coming of the Lord. Oh, come on. It's nearer than it's ever been. If you believe in the coming of the Lord, just stop and praise the Lord right there. We believe in that. So, doctrine is our biblical foundation. And watch this. No house or structure is able to stand without the right foundation. We got all kind of rain going on now. Come on, y'all. I built my ark and went all the way to Palm Coast this morning. No house or structure will stand when the rain comes, when the storm comes, without a foundation. And if we are the temple of the Holy Spirit, then we need a foundation. How do we expect to stand without a strong foundation? And the strong foundation that we stand upon is not our church, it's not our attendance, it's not our religion. The foundation is the Bible. It's the word of the Lord. I'm going to say a thing. I want you to hear me very closely because I'm saying it in love, but it is true. The most dangerous Christian is the one who is full of worship but empty of the word. I better say that again. The most dangerous Christian is the one who is full of worship but empty of the word. The truth is, y'all, you can worship anything. The Bible declares it. From golden calves to human sexuality, you can worship anything. And people are proving it every day in America and around the world. That's why even if a church has great worship, but they don't have a doctrinal biblical foundation, the people will worship, they will praise, they will lift their hands, they will shout, they will weep, and then they'll walk right out and lie, they'll walk right out and cheat, they'll walk right out and fornicate, they'll walk right out, come on somebody, they'll walk right out and be racist, because they are full of worship, but they are empty of the word. They're shouting, but they're shacking. Oh, it's quiet in here. I said they're shouting, but they're shacking. There's a lot of noise, but there's not transformation without the word. And what I want you to understand is I know there's a lot of noise in the world, almost like never before, that makes it hard sometimes to hear the Lord. You've got the noise of news media. You got the noise of social media. Come on. You got the noise of the entertainment industry. Always trying to convince us that wrong is right and right is wrong. And there are times when there is so much noise that it gets hard to hear the voice of the Lord. Can I talk to real people? Have you ever had times in your life where you feel like, God, there is so much peripheral noise going on that I cannot even hear you? The Lord spoke this to me yesterday, and I want you to write it down. When you can't hear God, read God. How do I read God? I get the Bible out. And when I read the Bible, I am hearing the voice of the Lord. When I read the Bible, I know that no weapon that is formed against me shall be able to prosper.
When I read the Bible, I discover I am the head and not the tail. I am above and not beneath. When I read the Bible, I find out that there is now therefore no condemnation to those who are in Christ Jesus. So when you can hear the Lord, read the Lord. What you've got to understand about the devil is this, and spiritual warfare is this: it's real. It's tangible. The spirit realm is not some fairy tale. It's made up by children. It's not just superstition. What I'm trying to tell you, precious, is this: what you see isn't all that there is. There is another world besides this world, and spiritual warfare is something that takes place every day. And it's happening 24 hours a day. Young person, listen to me. It's happening 7 days a week. And the devil never takes a break. He never takes a vacation. He never stops. He never eases off. The devil is at it 24 hours a day. Satan is serious about spiritual warfare. And that's why, as believers, any believers here today, as believers, we've got to go all in. I don't know about you, but I'm not a part-time believer. Is there anybody here today? You ain't a part-time believer. Here's what you got to understand: is a part-time Christian will never defeat a full-time devil. But I believe that in this room today, there are some folk that have made up in your mind. You are more than a Sunday morning Christian. You are more than a casual Christian. You know who you are 7 days a week. You know who you are on Sunday, and you know who you are on Friday. And when the enemy comes against you, you understand that I am a child of the living God. And I'm not just a child of the living God when I'm at church on Sunday morning, but even when the devil attacks and my children go crazy and my money gets funny and my body gets sick, I am still a child of the living God, because I am a full-time Christian. If you are a full-time believer, open up your mouth and give God a praise right now. I feel like preaching. A part-time Christian is no match for a full-time devil. So if you hope to defeat your enemy and defeat the devil, you got to know your foe. And once you know your foe is in trouble. Now the Bible said your adversary, somebody say adversary. Your adversary, the devil. Adversary is a warrior's term. And I want to tell you, don't get it bent. This is warfare. Your adversary is not your boss. It's not your ex. It's not your mother-in-law. Come on, somebody. Your adversary is the devil. And I want you to comprehend something. You need to know your foe, and your foe is the devil. And he's not just, the devil is not just God's enemy. He's not just Pastor Josh's enemy or Pastor Courtney's enemy. He's not just Apostle's enemy. You must understand that Satan is your personal enemy. He is your enemy. He hates you. He despises you.

wicked. He has no redeeming qualities. He never ceases to assault you or try to come against you. He is in warfare against your family, your purpose, your destiny, everything that you have that God wants to bless. The devil is against it. He is diametrically opposed to every agenda that God has in your life, and it's time for you to know your foe. Peter understood this when he penned these words inspired by the Holy Spirit. He said, be sober, be vigilant, because your adversary, warrior's term, the devil walks about. Come on, he can't even afford a car. Hello, somebody. Like a roaring lion seeking, somebody say seeking, whom he may devour. Now, I love this, child of God. It said he walks about as or like a roaring lion. Didn't say he was a roaring lion. How many of you know that the devil is a counterfeiter and a masquerader? He's not a lion that can roar in your life with any power. There's only one lion that can roar in your life with power. And it is none other than the lion of the tribe of Judah. Honey, I was preaching that at Palm Coast this morning, and I got a revelation. It's the lion of the tribe of Judah. You know what Judah means? Judah means praise. And the Lord spoke to me, and he said, every time Judah rises up, I'm going to roar. Every time, it's the lion of the tribe of praise. If you want God to roar against the wiles of the enemy and the tricks of the enemy, why don't you open up your mouth and be the tribe of Judah right now? Come on, I dare you, if you're ready for the Lord to roar, just open up your mouth. I hear your Holy Spirit. The Holy Spirit said sometimes they need to understand, I'm not going to roar till they do. I'm not going to roar till their praise rises up like a roar. And when they do, I will come into that situation and roar with power. Somebody that's a tribe of Judah, open up your mouth and give God a praise. Are you with me? Be sober, be vigilant, because your adversary, the devil, walks about as a roaring lion seeking whom he may devour. Now, what you've got to understand is this. He's got to look for people to devour. And that means if Satan has to seek whom he may devour, then there are those that he cannot devour. Come on now. If the devil could have devoured you, he would have devoured you a long time ago. If the devil could have kept you out of church, this is the message that he doesn't want you to hear. If he could mess up your internet right now, if he could knock you offline right now, don't you know that he would do it? How many times has the devil thought, I'll devour them, I'll destroy them, but when he came against you, you were washed in the blood and the angels were encamped round about you? Somebody give God praise right now that the enemy will not devour you or your family. Part of understanding and precious spiritual warfare is comprehending that the devil has limitations. Like I said, if he could have kept you out of church or devoured you or killed you, you would have been dead a long time ago. See, hell panics when you know and take advantages of the weaknesses and the vulnerabilities of Satan and his demons. What I'm trying to tell you today is this. Satan is vulnerable. And I want to take some time and unpack.

0: just scenes. There he met two demon-possessed men coming out of the tombs, exceedingly fierce, so that no one could pass that way. And suddenly they cried out, watch, saying, what have we to do with you, Jesus, you Son of God? Have you come to torment us before the time? Somebody say the time. This is powerful because even though the devil and the demons might not understand exactly when their time is up, even in the days of Christ, they knew that eventually their time would run out. And it don't take much of a Bible scholar to recognize that we are speeding quickly toward the end of the age. There's a limit to satanic rebellion. There's a limit to how much the devil can do. And the devil knows this, and he knows he's running out of time. But you need to pay attention to what the demons said. We're running out of time. They said, have you come to torment us before the time? Somebody say the time. The original Greek word here for the time in this text is the word Kairos. It's a set time, a predetermined time, an allotted amount of time. That means there's only so much in this time. This is why demons asked the Lord. They said, why have you come to torment us before the time? Don't we have more space? Don't we have more time? Why have you come before the time? They knew that they had some time left, and their allotted time and their amount of time was not run out yet. But in real life, when we move it from this context and we move it into your life, here's where it gets powerful. Even in your life, Satan can't attack you forever. Oh, I got about 100 people out of this big crowd. I said Satan cannot attack you forever. There will come a moment when his attack has to cease. There will come a moment when your breakthrough will come. You say, well, Apostle, I don't really believe that because I feel like the attack is going to be perpetual and relentless. Then you need to read Psalms 30, verse 5. It says, weeping may endure for the night, but joy comes in the morning. I don't know who I'm talking to, but joy will come. Breakthrough will come. The attack of the enemy against you is about to wind up. The attack of the enemy against your mind, against your peace, against your family, there is a Kairos time attached to it. And tell everybody in your neighborhood, it cannot last forever. So your job is, don't quit fighting, don't quit believing, don't quit giving, don't quit worshiping. The Bible said resist the devil and he will flee from you. If you believe that there are some things that the enemy has launched against you and the time that he has is running out, stop and give God a praise right now. Come on, somebody. I want you to raise your hands and just get in faith with me. Let's get a little bit radical. Declare this in Jesus' name. Say, Satan.
1: Satan.
0: Come on, speak to the devil. Say, Satan.
1: Satan.
0: Your time is running out. Give God a praise right now. That attack is about to be over. That problem is about to change. That season is about to shift. That depression is about to lift. That sickness is about to go. That rebellion is about to cease. Come on now. You've heard me say this before, but I just want to quickly review. How many of you know God doesn't move in time? Time moves in God. God isn't bound by time. God is time. That's why Jesus said, remember on the Isle of Patmos, I'm the Alpha and the Omega. Alpha represents eternity past. Omega represents eternity future. And it represents the Greek A and the Greek Z. The Alpha is the A. The Omega is the Z. So Jesus basically said, John, I'm the A. And I'm the Z, and I'm the element OP. Come on. He said, John, wherever you were, I am. Wherever you are, I am. And wherever you're going, I'm already there. God isn't bound by time. While you're sitting here on October 1st, He's already in November 5th.

0: Y'all, while you're sitting here now, is it October 1st? While you're sitting here now in October, he's already in January, making a way out of no way. The Bible said he goes before you and makes the crooked places straight. God's straightening some things out right now. Some of you don't even know it, but there's some stuff that the devil schemed against you that God got out in front of you, and he took care of that before you ever got to it. I need somebody right now who believes that God might be working some stuff out in your future. Stop and give God praise, because the devil's time is about up. You ready for this? So God doesn't move in time. God is time. He's time and eternity. And then David said, had it not been for the Lord who was on my side. And since God doesn't move in time, and since God is time, I need you to tell your neighbor something. Tell your neighbor, say, hey neighbor, time is on my side. Yeah, yeah. Since he is time, time is on my side. I got a feeling that everything is going to be all right, because time is on my side. I got a feeling that I'm going to see breakthrough, because time is on my side. I need to tell somebody right now, stop giving the enemy so much credit. Speak it, decree and declare that time is on your side, and God is going to come through at the right time. So stop right now and give the Lord praise that time is on your side. That means your fight can't last forever. The old timers used to say, trouble don't last always. Come on, somebody. The second thing I want you to know, number one, Satan is limited by time. Number two, Satan is limited in power. Let me dive into this. It's foolish to say that Satan has all power, because only God is all powerful. My goodness. That means the God who is all powerful has all power over all power. And what we have a tendency to do is to give the devil too much credit. And we act like Satan is a wicked version of Jehovah. That you got a good God and a bad God. But the reality is this. Power belongs exclusively to God. And Satan is not a wicked God who is the evil version of Jehovah God. He wants you to think he is. Satan is not an evil version of God. He ain't God at all. He is a fallen angel. Y'all, some of y'all been so worried about the devil. The devil said this and the devil said that. Devil said this about my marriage. He said that about my children. My Lord, why you want to quote a liar? The Bible said he's a liar and he's the father of all lies. The devil is an angel, a created being. God, on the other hand, was never created. He is the creator. He's always been. He always will be. He's the one that makes something out of nothing. And I know when I read my Bible, it was that all-powerful God that kicked the devil out of heaven. And when he kicked him out of heaven, he didn't kick him out with unlimited power. And what the devil wants to do is preoccupy you with worry and anxiety and fear. And that's not the plan of God for your life. Never think for one moment that Satan is any threat to God. I don't want you to ever think that that God is sitting around worried about the devil and wondering, what's the devil going to do to him next? What's the devil going to... God is not worried about the devil. In fact, Satan is being used by God right now. He is serving a purpose for God right now. God is using Satan right now to reveal the heart of humanity by separating the just from the unjust. Y'all, I feel... I'm trying to teach, but I feel like preaching. I need to tell you that even the devil is being used by God, and the devil's great frustration is that when it boils right down to it, he knows that he doesn't have power over an all-powerful God. If you believe it, give the Lord a praise. The Lord is using Satan to reveal the hearts of humanity. We choose who we serve. How many of you understand that we're made in the image of God? That's why the devil hates you so much. Because every time he sees you, he sees God. Because we look like God. You want to know what God looks like? Looks like me. Hallelujah. He looks like you. So the devil is frustrated because every time he sees you, he's reminded of the God that kicked him out of heaven. But not only that, in heaven, the devil was the worship leader. He was the praise leader. And so not only did God kick the devil out of heaven, he made us in his image, and then he gave us the devil's job. You know why the devil hates you so much? Because you stole his job. I dare somebody that's not ashamed to say, I'm a worshiper and I'm a praiser, and devil, I can do what you. In fact, we got a song to sing that the devil can't even sing. There's not an angel that can sing this song. We can sing redeemed. We can sing saved. We can sing washed in the blood. I dare somebody right now. If you want to rub the devil's in the enemy's nose in it, just begin to worship the Lord and give God praise right now and let the enemy know, I stole your job, devil. Satan doesn't have any real power. The Bible said in Revelations, then I saw an angel coming down from heaven. One angel, not a bunch of angels. One angel. Having the key to the bottomless pit, not the Holy Spirit, not Jesus, not the Father, not a host of angels, not Michael, not an archangel, not Gabriel. I saw an angel. He laid hold of the dragon, that serpent of old, who is the devil, and Satan, and bound him for 1,000 years, oh Jesus. After the great tribulation, one angel. Somebody say one angel. Not a host, but one. Not the Trinity, but one angel. Not an archangel, but one angel will bind up the devil, and he will cast him into the bottomless pit. All it takes to bind the prince of darkness is one everyday, ordinary angel. The devil doesn't even have the power, God help me, to defeat even one angel. And then it gets even better, because Proverbs 91 says, for he will give his angels, he will order his angels to protect you wherever you go. He will give his angels charge over you. I've come to tell you that you don't just have one angel, but you've got angels, plural, that are in camp round about you, and you need to stop and give God praise that you don't have to worry about the power of the devil. I'm telling you that Satan's power is limited. And what he doesn't want you to do is recognize who you are and what you have. Y'all, I got to get this thing taught, but I need you to stop right now and give God praise that the angel armies of God are on your side. Open up your mouth and praise the Lord. Satan, he's limited by time. Right? There's a time limit on this fight you've been in. Devil, you can only have my children for so long. Yeah. You can only torment me for so long. Satan is limited in power. But the last thing I want to show you is this. Satan has boundaries. Satan can't do all he wants to do, because he has boundaries. God's able to say, far enough. You can't do that. If he could do whatever he wanted to do, there ain't one of us that would be washed in the blood today. But it's but I need you to understand that even though he has boundaries, you can't discount the power that he does have. I'm not trying to stand before you today and teach that the devil doesn't have power. It's important to understand that not only does he have some power, limited, he's masterful at using it. Now let's get into this thing. Satan doesn't have the power, does not have power. Satan does not, somebody say he does not. Satan does not have power as a spiritual being to harm you as a natural being. Okay, I got three yeah, one amen, and then a lot of funny looks. Come on. I've told you, if the devil could kill you, you would have been dead a long time ago. But this is going to be shocking for some. But it's still 100% true. The devil, Satan, doesn't have the power to physically touch you, nor can he force you to do anything. Oh, apostle, I saw that woman and the devil made me do it. I saw that man and the devil made me do it. I clicked on that website. Boy, it's quiet in here. And the devil made me do it. I told him off. I cussed him out and the devil made me do it. The devil didn't make you do nothing. Pastor, I fell and the devil made me do it. No, baby, you didn't fall. You dug the swimming pool. You built a high dive and you jumped right in. Oh, it's quiet in here. The reality is that the devil can't make you do anything. The devil can't force you to do anything. Here's the real deal. What you've got to understand is he doesn't have the power to make you do anything, but I don't want to disregard the power that he has, because when we look at an ugly world and we look at the mess the world is, the world is in, we comprehend that there is a devil who is good at using the power that he has. So how do I deal with the devil? Here it is, Ephesians 6:11. Put on the whole armor of God. Put on the whole armor of God, that you may be able to stand against the wiles. Somebody shout wiles. Not John Wiles. Come on, somebody. But the wiles of the devil. For we wrestle not against flesh and blood, but against principalities, against powers, against the rulers of the darkness of this age, against the spiritual host of wickedness in the heavenly places. In other words, we are not fighting a natural battle. We are fighting a battle that is spiritual. And wiles in this context is defined as cunning arts, trickery, deceit. I want you to think about that. The word does not reflect even one single natural weapon. There's not one thing about this word that suggests that the devil can physically touch you. He can't punch you. He can't hit you in the face. He cannot touch you. That's why Paul said, we wrestle not against flesh and blood. Satan uses trickery and deceit. His ultimate goal is to take your life and your destiny captive, and he never has to touch you to do it. He is a master of mind games. Somebody say mind games. He's the ultimate schemer. 2 Corinthians 2:11 says we need to be empowered so Satan will not outsmart us, for we are aware of his evil schemes. And the word schemes there is defined as mental perception and thought. He can't slap you. He can't punch you. He can't pinch you. He can't even bite you. But what he can do, Satan cannot touch a person, but he can deceive a person, and that person hurts themselves and other people. The devil does not have the power to touch you, baby, but he can deceive you. But when you get your mind renewed by the Holy Spirit, then those things that ought to work against you cannot work against you. He can't touch you. Point down, because the devil's under your feet. Just point down at it and say, you can't touch this. Dun, dun, dun, dun. Yep. Some of y'all remember that. Satan tricks. He deceives. He misleads. He'll feed your mind and our mind with unholy and sinful thoughts. He will cause us to become fearful, deceitful, doubtful, prideful, lustful, sinful. He will use sin, chaos, trouble in our past and the actions of others to bind us up. I'm about to make a statement that the devil wishes I wouldn't make. Do you want to hear it? How about y'all? Do you want to hear it? Do you want to hear it away? Do you want to hear it in the back? Do you want to hear it? Here's a statement that the devil wishes Apostle wouldn't make this morning. The only power Satan really has is the power we yield to him. That's the only power he's got. And when you make up in your mind, devil, I will not be depressed. I will not be doubtful. I will not be vengeful. I will not be full of unforgiveness. You put that dog on notice and you evict him from your mind and victory comes. Is there anybody that you can say, Apostle, I'm not giving the devil any space in my life? No, I need you to give God praise. If you're not yielding one inch of your mind to the devil, stop and praise the Lord that your mind is renewed. I think like a believer. I speak like a believer. I walk like a believer. I act like a believer. I respond like a believer. I have faith like a believer. I praise like a believer. I worship like a believer. I pray like a believer. I live like a believer. And my mind is renewed by the goodness of God and the word of the Lord. Where God wants to awaken faith. Mm-hmm. The devil wants to deposit fear. He wants you to be full of fear. He wants you to say things like, I'm sick, and I'm getting sicker. When God wants you to say, with his stripes, I am healed. The devil wants you to think the worst is coming. The devil wants to instill fear. It'll never get better. It's only going to get worse. My husband don't love me. My wife don't care about me. Jesus doesn't even love me. He wants to fill you with worry. What if I lose my job? What if I don't overcome in this attack? What if something happens? What if my children struggle? He wants to deposit envy in you. Why do they seem to have it so easy? Y'all, that... Why does it seem like everything goes right for her? But I got a struggle. Why is she so skinny eating burritos and chicken wings? Where are y'all at? And I'm sucking on a sugar-free lifesaver and gaining 50 pounds, y'all. Why do they got a car and I don't have a nice car? Why do they have a house, a figure, a woman, a man? Why do they got it and I don't? It's envy. And he wants to deposit in you. It's pride. He wants to put pride in you. I do more than anybody around here. This place wouldn't make it without me. I don't know what they're going to do if I wasn't here. I'm really all that, you know. I'm the best singer. He wants to put self-doubt in you. Well, I can't do it. I'm not good enough. I'm not smart enough. I'm not able. Others are better. I'm not. You just fill in the blank. But when you get tired once and for all of the schemes of the enemy, you got to establish boundaries for the devil in your own mind and put the devil on lockdown. I need somebody right now who hears what Apostle's saying and you're ready to put the devil on lockdown. Give God a praise right now. Listen, young adult, you got to put the devil on lockdown. You got to drive out that lust. You got to drive out that compromise. You've got to drive it out. You say, how do I do it? Finally, brethren, come on, Philippians. Whatever things are true, whatever things are noble, whatever things are just, whatever things are pure, whatever things are lovely, whatever things of a good are of a good report, whatever things are of a good report, if there is any virtue and if there is anything praiseworthy, think on these things. If you're going to retrain your mind, oh, I need somebody that's ready to retrain your mind. Give God a praise. The moment that you think on, the word think on, it's a Greek phrase. It means to meditate and make it a priority. Once you make right thinking a priority, hell panics. The devil is already panicking right now. Because some of you've got a revelation that's going to give you victory the next season like you've never seen it. But here's the deal. It's not enough to know your foe. Are you ready? You need to know what your foe knows. Don't just know your foe. Know what your foe knows. So here's the first thing your foe knows. Your foe knows that he doesn't have any real power. The devil knows, y'all, that he doesn't have any real power. As soon as you break the access to your mind, you break the power of the enemy. Hell's spells are broken when you renew your mind. So if you're going to renew your mind right now, give God a praise. I'm not going to think doubtful, lustful, depression. Okay, the devil knows it. He knows he don't have any real power. The second thing, the devil knows, your foe knows, he's on borrowed time. He can't continually attack you. You're stepping in to a Kairos moment. Somebody shout, time's up, devil. Oh, holler it, say, time's up, devil. Your time is up in my mind. Your time is up in my family. Your time is up in my thinking. Your time is up, devil. I don't give you access today. And the last thing, your foe knows firsthand of the power of God. The Bible said in James 2:19, you say you have faith, for you believe that there is one God. Good for you. Tell everybody in the neighborhood, say, good for you. Say, good for you. You believed in Jesus. You believe in that there is one God. But watch this. Even the demons believe this. And they tremble in terror. Tremble in terror. In the Hebrew, it means they stiffen up. They become paralyzed when they really see a man of God, anointed by God, with a renewed mind. They are extremely fearful of believers who know who they are. The devil believes. Tell everybody around you, the devil believes. The devil believes you're the head and not the tail. The devil believes you're above and not beneath. The devil believes your children can get saved. The devil believes your body can get healed. The devil believes that there can be a hell-robbing, sin-killing, earth-shaking revival in the earth before Jesus comes back. The devil believes in the word of knowledge. The devil believes in the word of wisdom. The devil believes the Bible. The devil believes. The problem is we got unbelieving believers, but I just feel like there are some people here who said, Apostle, I'm ready to rise up and believe what even the devil believes. The devil believes in the restoring power of God. The devil believes in the power of the blood. Look at me, young lady, young man. The devil believes in your future. The devil believes you can do it. The devil believes that you can have joy. The devil believes that crack addicts can get delivered. The devil believes that God can break sexual sin off of people. Y'all ain't saying nothing. The devil actually believes that there can be awakening and revival in the land. The devil believes that you can be prospered and blessed. The devil believes, young person, that you can be called of God. The devil believes that you can overcome depression and fear. But it don't matter what the devil believes. It matters what you believe. Everything that you see here, all 9 campuses, we're about to add a 3rd service to Palm Coast on November 5th. Come on, somebody, and give God praise. We're in 3 services in Orlando and out of room, trying to figure out what to do. Last week, I was preaching in Panama City, 2 services, packed out, 3rd anniversary. We're already approaching 500 people in that congregation. Y'all, I'll just started here 26 years ago in a gymnasium with holes in it. Everything that you see here, I believed for it. I just believed God. When my children were little, I believed God that they would serve the Lord. When the money evaporated, I believed God that He would supply. Times in these last few years when I was under such an attack, and so were many of you, but the enemy was in my ear saying, yeah, you guys won't make it back after COVID. People won't come back to church. It's too much discord, too much disunity. So I decided I'm not going to believe the whisper. I'm going to believe for the wonder. Yeah. Some of you have been hearing the whisper when you need to listen for the wonder. You got to believe. And I want to tell you prophetically, if you believe, the devil will leave. If you believe, the devil will flee. If you stand in faith. Some of you here today, man, you're in warfare. You haven't been equipped to fight. But if you will take this message, if you will go back and listen to it, if you'll stop by in the back, pick up a book, and get this in your spirit. There's a foundation. Y'all, I'm supposed to be gone right now, but I need to stay. I'm about to preach in Palm Coast. But I see depression just lifting out of this building right now because somebody's thinking differently. Oh, I see a sabotaged future. Yeah, you've been so worried and full of anxiety. It's just lifted off of you right now because you said, well, the Lord is on my side. The devil is limited. Yes, some of you have been under so much stress that you can't even sleep at night. But God said, I'm lifting it off of you right now. Some of you have been so worried about your marriage that you can't even hardly make it. But God said, I'm taking the stress out of it right now. Some of you have been so worried, so constrained, so concerned about your children. But the Lord said, right now, I'm lifting it off of you. And you just speak the word and renew your mind. And say, as for me and my house, we will serve the Lord. Oh, if you're in attack right now, you just need to raise up your hands and lift up your voice and say, I'm more than a conqueror. The Lord is on my side. No weapon formed against me shall be able to prosper. Oh, He's making a way. Some of y'all are facing something this week, but He's already out in front of you. Jesus is making the crooked places straight. Time is on your side. Oh, if you believe that time is on your side, jump on your feet right now and give God a praise. Come on, you don't need to rush out of here today. If you'll stay in this moment, God will deliver you. If you'll stay in this moment, God will push back the attacks of the enemy. Oh. Nobody move for a moment. Pastor Josh, get ready to come up here, son. Here's the reality, y'all. I was so careful. I was in
1: Nashville, I've been in Goldsboro, North Carolina, Atlanta, Georgia, last week in Panama City, this morning in Palm Coast. Here I am in Ormond, still punching the devil. Come on. But I knew in my spirit that the Lord had assigned me to preach this message, this series. How many of you are not going to miss a day of this series? Come on, you say, Apostle, I'm going to grow in the Lord. I'm going to expose witchcraft in the home and witchcraft in the church. We're going to expose the enemy, and there it is. I said, Lord, I want to be very careful that I don't exalt the devil, because I'm not scared of the devil. I've seen so much that's been sensationalized in the last season. I am not afraid of the devil. He could have took me out, don't y'all? He'd have took me out already. I'm not here to exalt the devil. I'm here to expose him. If you feel like maybe, just maybe, the devil got exposed today, and you don't just know your foe, you know what your foe knows. Open up your mouth and give God praise that your mind is being renewed. Pastor Josh, I want you to come. I feel miracles all in this room. I feel wonders all in this room. I feel salvation all in this room. I sense it at your house where you are right now. Hallelujah. Pastor Josh is going to close this out, but there's going to be such a move, such a manifestation. There's going to be so much deliverance. Don't you rush out. Some of you have been having family issues, financial issues, faith issues. Some of you have been dealing with continual friction. Hallelujah. But today, God is renewing your mind. He's renewing your mind. Come on, son.
2: Come on, just slip up your hands. Slip up your hands. Slip up your hands. Come on, we have just a few minutes left. Slip up your hands. The Bible says this: I beseech you therefore, brethren, by the mercies of God, that you present yourself, you present you a living sacrifice. And then the Bible says, and do not be conformed to this world, but then you will be able to be transformed by the renewing of your mind. What I feel like what's about to happen in this room is there is an opportunity to present you, yourself,

0: says, listen, if you live here in the local area and you don't have a home church, we would love to invite you to one of our campuses. You can come right here in Ormond on Sundays at 10. We meet 3 times in Palm Coast and 2 times at NSB. We'd love to have you be a part of this family.
1: 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They're ahead.

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1: Well, praise the Lord, everybody. Praise the Lord. We are so blessed again to be here again on another Friday. Praise God. I'm Apostle D. Richmond. We're right here in the studio of 91.5 WAPM and also 91.7 WAPB FM. 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Listen, I'm excited about the Word of God. I thank God for what He's going to do for you, for your home, for your finances, for your friends, and whatever that you're dealing with in life. We decree and declare that God begin to move in a supernatural way for you. My God, we thank God for the Word of God today. Listen, get your pen, pad together, take notes. Call someone up right now. Just go ahead and do that now. Go ahead and call someone. Tell them that Apostle D. Richmond is on live. And those that are just coming on or will be coming on later, even through Zoom, YouTube, go ahead on and begin to do that now and tag and share. Praise God. Listen, Father, we thank you for moving in a supernatural way today. God bless your people, Father. We thank you for touching minds, touching souls, Father, in the mighty name of Jesus. Heal, deliver, Father, and set free, God. In the name of Jesus, I pray. And God, we thank you for doing it right now. It is so. Amen and thank God. Listen, on today, we want to deal with the tactics of the enemy. There's a lot of tactics of the enemy that's coming against God's people. And we want to begin to talk about this here and just teach a little bit. And I believe that there are some people right now dealing with a lot of spiritual warfare. It is widely taught that the devil's greatest deception is convincing the world or people that he does not exist. And that's what the devil wants you to believe, that he does not exist. And some people don't believe that there's a devil, there's a demon. But by remaining in this shadow, he can operate in this type of thing here and allowing people to have negative thoughts, doubts, and chattels to flourish without opponents being aware of his influence. And that's what he does. He will allow you as an opponent to being aware, not even being aware of his influence. That's amazing. And then we have to understand these strategies that he uses. He uses strategies to cause you to have doubts in your mind. And then not only that, he would definitely try to torment your mind and put lies into your spirit to make you think of a lie, because he's a father of liars. So we have to begin to understand that this thing is focused all across America, all across many denominations. And so we have to begin to recognize that Satan is a liar. He's a thief. He's a thief, and we have to begin to understand that he's coming like that, as a thief in the night. So we have to begin to pray and ask the Father to give us power, strength, and give us discernment of the Spirit. And so to win these battles, we need to know your enemy. You have to know your enemy. But more important, you need to know your enemy's tactics. That's important. And this is especially true in a spiritual battle. You need to know the tactics of the enemy, how he operates, what he uses. He uses people. He uses children. He'll use your family members. He'll use anything he can to try to get into your mind. So we have to understand again that we know that our number one enemy is Satan. Even the Bible talks about that we wrestle not against flesh and blood, but against principalities, against powers, against rulers of darkness of this world, against spiritual weakness. Where they at? They're in high places. So if they're in high places, where is the church supposed to be at? We're supposed to be in higher places. That's in the third dimension realm. So keep in mind that again, that he is a liar. He's the father of liars. That's in St. John 8:44. And he is your enemy who prowls around like a roaring lion looking for someone to devour. So keep in mind that he's looking, he's seeking whom he may devour. Did you hear what I said? He's seeking whom he may devour. So that means that he cannot just devour everyone, but he's seeking to devour. Who he wants to devour? He's looking for people that's not in the Word, that's not praying, that don't have a relationship with God. You go to church and everything, but you don't even spend time with the Father. He want to catch you when you're vulnerable. He want to catch you when you're not in the Word. You go out and with your friends, but you got to understand that you still have to watch as well as pray. Come on, somebody. So we have to understand that he does all these things. And then he is the accuser of the brethren, who accuses them before our God day and night. That's in Revelation 10th chapter. And because he wants to steal souls from the Lord, Satan uses our weakness against us in order to cause us even to sin. See now, he's low down. He does not fight fair. And then he hopes that we will stray from God and continue to live in sin. And that's what he wants you to do. You have to keep in mind that you're born again, you're saved, you're sanctified, you're filled with the Holy Ghost, five baptized, and keep in mind that the old man is still in you. So we have to keep that thing buried, keep it under subjection. How do we do that? With the Word of God, in prayer, stand around positive people, stand around the saints of God. You have to keep in mind that you have to fight for your salvation, whatever you're dealing with in life. If you're dealing with drugs, if you're dealing with getting delivered from drugs, and you're trying to get your life together, you have to change your environment of people that you're hanging around with. And that's so important. And then the Bible reveals to us also the tactics that Satan uses. And it is also tells us exactly how to resist him. See, we have to know how to resist the devil. And the Bible said, resist him and the devil shall flee. So we have to understand that Satan uses these things. And it tells us also how to exactly resist him and he will flee from us. Come on. In that same hour, God said that he will make a way of an escape. And I believe today, right now, that somebody right now need a way out. You need God to bring you out of some things right now that you're in that you can't even bring yourself out of. My God. So we got to understand that God is so powerful. He's so awesome. And then we're still under grace. That's unmerited favor, what you don't even deserve. But God begins to bring that grace upon your life and step in right then and there and open the door and command the chains to break off of you. And here is the exit door here. But you have to take that door. You have to begin to recognize that this is my time. This is my season to break loose. You have to make up a vital season of knowing in your mind that in this vital season that I have to make a decision that I'm letting go of these things. I'm gonna say goodbye to the past. You have to shut the door to the past. Come on. You got to keep in mind that doors will try to come back open. But you have to begin to pray against those demonic forces and say, Satan, the Lord rebuke you. I bind your plans. I cancel your assignment in Jesus' mighty name. Even if you're already born again, you're saved and sanctified. And listen, there was a woman one time I prayed for, and the Holy Ghost spoke to me and said that she had a spirit of divination. And I asked her a question. Have you ever talked to a psychic before? She said, yes, before I got saved. But you got to keep in mind that there still was a door open, even though she was saved. You got to understand that when you open those doors, that demon will still think that he has ownership over you. So we had to begin to pray and renounce those spirits. God wouldn't just bring those. The Holy Spirit would not just bring that thing up. And that spirit was still following her, even though she's born again. So that's what it does. Satan still thinks he has ownership over you. So we have to begin to pray. When you open up doors and you got to understand that when you open up those doors, and especially when you was out there in the world doing crazy things and you're going to like a, let's say you go to a Chinese restaurant and they got these Chinese cookies. It's called a fortune cookie. Come on, somebody. You don't open up the cookie. It's called a fortune cookie. And especially if you were dealing with that and dabbling with psychic networks and those type of things. And those are demonic. Those are familiar spirits. And the Bible talks about it in Acts 16:16, where Paul met this damsel that came to him daily, said, these are the mans of the Most High God who showed us daily. So keep in mind that Paul grieved in the spirit and he rebuked that spirit of divination. Divination is an imitation of prophecy. I don't know why I went this way, but here it is. Somebody must be dealing with this thing here. So you cannot be dealing with palm reading, going to the psychic network. That's not your God. Come on, somebody. Listen, you cannot serve two masters. You got to love one, you got to hate the other. Yeah, I know you say you're born again, you're saved, but listen, prophecy is on a thin line. Up close and over into the familiar. Come on. So you cannot stay and be in the light and then be in darkness at the same time. So we have to make a decision here that I'm going to serve God and not to serve the things of the devil. Keep in mind that Satan, he is the god of this world. What did he come to do? He come to blind the minds of the people. So you have to make a decision. You have to make a choice that I'm going to serve God. I'm not going to serve none of these old spirits of the past. Praise God. And here it is. God gives us prophetic gifts. You have a prophet, and his name is Jesus. Talk to him. He'll give you revelation. He'll give you insight. He'll tell you about your destiny. He'll tell you about your future. Come on here. Spend time with him. He'll show you what's to come. There's a gift called the word of knowledge that God gives us called the word of knowledge. And that gift knows something. It knows things to come. So if you want to know something about your future, ask the Holy Ghost. You don't have to go to a psychic. You don't have to go to a witch. Are you hearing what I'm saying? We have to begin to close those doors of the familiar. Familiar spirits. That word familiar in the Hebrew is family. They all connected together. Necromancy, witchcraft, voodoo, all those type of spirits, those are familiar spirits. So you got to understand, you got to know the difference between a familiar spirit and the Holy Ghost spirit and the Holy Spirit. It's so important that we have training, prophetic training, and knowing how to operate in this prophetic season. Listen, I can go on and go on. My God, I'm Apostle D. Richmond, y'all, and I'm so blessed to be here today to bring this prophetic word of God. I felt the stirring of the Holy Ghost right now. I wish I had more time to pour this into you and teach and train here about spiritual warfare. Because many times people are caught up in certain things. And there are people right now that are working with familiar spirits, in other words, curious arts, dealing with certain things, and you don't know they're tapping into those things. And so you have to ask the Holy Ghost to show you who's tapping into those familiar spirits or areas of demonic activity. Let me pray. Father, we give you all the glory and praise for doing great and mighty things. And I thank you for touching the minds of your people now, Father. Those that need breakthroughs, need supernatural turnarounds in their lives, Father. I thank you, Lord, for those that are trapped and can't get out. I thank you for chains breaking right now, bands being loose. In the mighty name of Yahshua, in the name of Jesus, I pray. And Father, we give you all the glory and praise for doing it right now in Jesus' mighty name. And he that's in Christ is a new creature now. All things are passed away and all things have become new. And we thank you, Lord, for newness upon your people now. Taking off all the grave clothes and putting on the glory clothes. In Jesus' mighty name we pray. We call it done. It is so. Amen and thank God. Listen, I'm Apostle D. Richard. Listen, I'm here every Friday, same time, 2 o'clock p.m. Eastern time. Praise God. We thank God for those that are viewing by YouTube. We thank God for the word of God. We thank God for the power of the Holy Ghost. Listen, go ahead and begin to share this with someone. Go on YouTube. Go to the search bar. Put in 91.5 WAPN. You can go there right now after I close out here. Praise God. If you just missed this right now, if you're just coming on right now and you just heard what I was teaching, go back to YouTube quickly and go to the search bar, put in 91.5 WPN, and you get the whole message in its entirety. I just thank God for the Holy Ghost. Listen, I pray that you have a blessed day. Stay cool. Drink plenty of fluids and water. It's hot out there. Praise God. But we thank God for the victory. We thank God for doing great and mighty things. Until next time, I'm Apostle D. Richmond. Stay safe. Stay blessed. Stay prayed up. Come on. We love you, and God loves you too. And the thing you can do about it. Listen, I'm excited about your future, and I'm excited about your destiny. Hold on to God. Don't let go. Don't let go of the unchanging hand of God. He's there to bring you out. He's there to do great and mighty things in your life. And this is your breakthrough season. This is your time for a turnaround. This is your day for a miracle. And those that need healing right now, be healed In Jesus' mighty name, Apostle D. Richmond. I am Apostle D. Richmond. We're right here in the 91.5 WAPN and also 91.7 WAPB. Two radio broadcasters and one place. Until next time, we'll see you then. Be blessed.

0: Are you ready to elevate? Well, we want to invite you to come on out to our conference this July. And I promise you this, the next level of what God has for you is waiting for you, your family, your ministry in His presence. We're going to have a 3-day conference right here. And I promise you this, it's going to elevate your faith. It's going to elevate your vision, and it's going to elevate your life like never before.
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0: Greetings in the matchless name of Jesus Christ. Empowerment Church of God in Christ, a ministry that desires to see the greatness of God's people revealed, welcomes you to our broadcast, Empowered for Living. 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
1: One of my favorite stories is about a young girl who was ashamed of her mother's severely scarred hands. She was so ashamed of her mother's hands that she insisted her mother wear gloves whenever they were out in public so that she wouldn't be embarrassed by her. The girl's attitude got worse even as she grew older, bringing her mother daily heartbreak. I need every son or every daughter to know that just because you can't see your mother or father's brokenness doesn't mean your hurtful words or actions aren't breaking them. God, I need to say that one more time. I need every son or daughter to know that just because you can't see your mother or your father's brokenness doesn't mean your hurtful words or actions aren't breaking them. After a bout with pneumonia, the girl's mother died, and death revealed the truth that her mother had tried to hide. While her mother's body lay in the funeral home, the girl's aunt told her why her mother's hands were severely scarred. She said, when you were a baby, you were playing near the fireplace. You lost your balance and fell into the fire, and your mother immediately plunged her hands into the fire, grabbed you, and put the fire out with her bare hands. Miraculously, you were spared of any burns, but your mother's hands were severely burned, exposing the scars that told the story of a mother's love for her child. As her aunt finished the story, the young lady broke down in tears. She went to the casket and removed the white gloves that covered her mother's hands. Watch this. And she began kissing them. The guilt that she felt for the years she had ridiculed her mother's scarred hands collapsed on her heart. While kissing her mother's hands, the girl kept repeating, "These scars are for me. These scars are for me." And every child needs to recognize that no matter how young or old you are, your parents endure some scars you may never see. Watch this. They endure some scars you may never see just to keep you safe. They didn't just raise you, they covered you. And the scars they carry are proof of the love they refuse to let you go without. You may not see the wounds, but you're living in the protection they pay you for. You may not have seen every tear, heard every prayer, or felt every sacrifice, but you lived in the benefit of it. And I didn't say your parents were perfect. I'm just here. I didn't say your parents were perfect, because I can hear somebody saying, "Pastor, you don't know my mama. You don't know my daddy. You're doing all that talking. You don't know my family." I'm here to tell you, I didn't say that your parents were perfect, because I know I'm not a perfect parent. But before you judge their hands, remember those hands still carry scars you may never see. Them hands, they fought battles they may never talk about. Those hands bear a pain they may never post about. Just to keep you safe. Just to keep you safe. It's imperative that you recognize on this Resurrection Sunday, the same way your parents bore scars to cover you, Jesus bore scars to save you. The scars weren't just wounds, they were receipts. Proof that he paid for your peace, proof that he paid for your protection, and proof that he paid for your purpose. He was made a substitute to die for our sins. God, I love him. That's why I love him like I do. Because of the cross, we've been redeemed, we've been restored, we've been renewed, and we've been set free. The devil thought the cross was a chance to steal, kill, and destroy, but God turned it into your rescue and your redemption. The enemy just didn't want to hurt Jesus. He also wanted to destroy your purpose before you ever walked in it. You thought it was just about Jesus, but it wasn't just about Jesus. It was about you. It was also about you. The cross wasn't just casual cruelty. It was calculated pain. The enemy just wasn't trying to wound Jesus. He was trying to wipe you out. Trying to wipe you out through him. That's why every attack of the enemy is not only strategic, but it also aims to be destructive. So the first place the enemy attacked Jesus, y'all got to get this, the first place the enemy attacked Jesus was his head. The first attack on Jesus was his head. Pastor, you got to make this make sense. I'm about to make this foolishness make sense, huh? The devil believes if he can get in your head, he can manipulate your mind, huh? If he can get in your head, he can manipulate your mind. If he gain access to your head, head. He can control your hands, your mouth, and your heart. That's why he's trying to get in your head. The enemy attacked Christ's head in order to get in his mind. You must understand, in first century Roman culture, crowns were placed on kings as a sign of majesty and honor. But Roman soldiers, watch this, placed the crown of thorns on Jesus' head to mock his glory. The crown of thorns was not meant for honor, but it was meant for dishonor. They gave it to him not to celebrate his coming victory, but to insinuate his death and his defeat. They didn't just mean to show mockery. They meant to increase his agony. They didn't just want to embarrass him. They wanted to crush him. But what Satan meant for destruction, God turned into deliverance. That's why I praise him like I do. If they simply wanted to mock him, they would have used straw or tree branches to fashion his crown. But they took apart a thorn bush and formed a crown and covered his entire head. These thorns were believed to be as hard as nails. And when the Roman soldiers rammed the crown of thorns on Jesus' head, it is believed the thorns went through two major nerves that affected the front and sides of his face. The pain was believed to be equivalent to someone taking a knife and stabbing a person in the face. The cross reminds us that first place the enemy attacks isn't your pocket. I know you keep talking about the devil messing with your money, and he's messing with your finances, and he's messing with your account, but that's not the first place he attacks you. It isn't your house. I know you got a wonderful house. I know you got a wonderful family, but it isn't your house. The first place he attacks you is your mind, because if he can get in your mind, he can affect your pocket. If he can get in your mind, he can affect your house. You gotta be, that's why you gotta go on your heart and your mind. Your head is ground zero for the devil. If he can control your mind, he can corrupt your obedience to God. The Bible declares it is with the mind we serve the Lord. So the enemy targets your thoughts to disrupt your service. If your mind is bound, your life is bound. If your mind is depressed, your life will reflect it. If your mind is defeated, your future will mirror it. Christ's death on the cross didn't just save your soul, it freed your mind. God help me here. I believe the song said free your mind and the God, y'all better stop talking. Y'all better leave me alone here. It released you from every mental, emotional, physical, and spiritual chain the enemy tried to put on you. And I need you to do me a favor and look at your neighbor and say, neighbor, I'm not just saved. I'm free. God, help me. I'm not just see y'all talking to a neighbor that act like they don't want to talk back. You better find somebody who will talk back to you and tell your neighbor, I'm not just saved, but I'm free. Pastor, how do you know you're free? Because whom the Son sets free is free indeed. It's free indeed. Till you get your mind right, things will never change. Come on, nudge him and tell him, get your mind right. God, get your mind right. Get your mind right. Get rid of that stinking thinking. Get your mind right. Get your mind right. Pastor, why do I need to get my mind right? Because if you have a dysfunctional mind, you will have a dysfunctional life. So I need you to get your mind right. Your life will always follow the pattern of your thinking. Chaos in your mind will create chaos in your life. Limitations in your mind will create limitations for your life. You can't live right if you don't think right. Why do my head, my mind just go to life? Because some of us just like one of the stars in that movie, Life. Can't get right. So some of y'all got to watch life. Y'all got to learn to watch movies and laugh. Some of y'all will get that later. You'll be watching movies and say, that pastor said can't get right. That's where he got that from. God, you can't live right if you don't think right. A broken mindset will produce broken decisions. The enemy seeks to destroy your mind first, because he knows once you recognize this is the day the Lord has made. Once you recognize that, you will rejoice and be glad in it. The enemy doesn't want you to think it, because he knows once you start thinking it, it gives you the power to do it and be it. Start thinking you are blessed and curses got to go. Start thinking you're prosperous and poverty has to leave. Start thinking you're healthy and sickness starts to get dried up. The devil knows if you ever think right, you'll start living right. If you think right, you'll live right. The reason the enemy wants to get in your head is that he doesn't want you to have faith. He doesn't want you to have faith. He knows once you get faith the size of a mustard seed, mountains can be moved. The devil is putting pressure on your head because he believes the more pressure he applies, the more likely you are to give up. But what he doesn't know is that the piercing of the thorns makes your head swell. God, I wish when it came to me like it came to me, it would excite y'all the way that it excited me. It makes your head swell. God, help me here. Look at your neighbor, tell your neighbor, you're getting the big head. You're getting the big head. You're getting the big head. This isn't about arrogance. It's about confidence. You're getting the big head because although you're under pressure, you know that Jesus endured the thorns of every issue and problem that would try to rest on your mind. And the rest of this year, you are no longer going to doubt or limit yourself. No more second guessing what God already confirmed. You're done talking yourself out of what God called you to do. Doubt, it's God, help me. Doubt had its season, but it doesn't have your future. This year, every dream God has put in your head, he's about to give to you on demand. Not because you deserve it, but because he decided it. God, I wish I had somebody who understands God cares about me. What you thought was final, God is calling a fresh start. You thought it was final. God said, this is your fresh start. Come on, now let me give y'all a couple more of these. I promise you they won't be that long. The cross also reminds us, come on now, you got to have that shortest pencil rather than your longest memory. The cross also reminds us that the second place the enemy attacks you is in your hands. Come on, he attacks you in your hands. It is believed that the nails or the spikes used to nail Jesus to the cross were between 7 to 9 inches long and very thick. The enemy wants the pain in your hands to be so severe, watch this, that you refuse to touch the lives of others. He wants what hurt you to harden you so you refuse to help someone else. But God has plans for your hands. In Exodus 4:2, we find out how important our hands are. God asked Moses, what do you have in your hand? Moses only saw a staff. He only saw a stick. But God saw whose hands it was in and knew that because it was in the right hands, great things can occur. God help me. God help me. God. That's why you got to get the right thing in your hand. Empowerment, you must learn how to use what God has put in your hands in private so you can be a blessing to people in public. I got to make this make sense. He was going to lead the children. Moses was getting ready to lead the children of Israel out of Egypt. And what you do when nobody is watching determines what happens when everybody is. And when they got to the Red Sea, he asked God what to do. And God said, use what's in your hand. God help me. A lot of us are asking God what to do. And God said, I've already given you the ability in your hands. If I'm a creator, that means you a creator. If I'm a builder, that means you were built. Come on now. God said, I've already, you got my DNA. You already got it in your hands. And they got to the Red Sea. He said, Lord, what do you want me to do? He said, use what's in your hands. And when Moses lifted up the rod that was in his hand, the Bible declares the sea divided. And God told me to tell someone on this Resurrection Sunday, it's about to multiply what's in your hand. Help me in this place. Whether it's healing, it's about to be multiplied. Prosperity, it's about to be multiplied. Comfort, it's about to be multiplied. Encouragement, it's about to be multiplied. He's about to multiply what's in your hands. We have too many people who are crying about what they don't have. But God can't put more in your hands if you are still carrying your mess and your misery from yesterday. And God is saying, I want to bless you with more than you have, but you need to make your hands available to me. Who wants to bless your hands? In Acts 28, the Apostle Paul, while creating a fire, a snake shows up, watch this, and bites him on the hand. You must be careful because there will always be snakes that are willing to attack your hands. They will attack your hands to keep you from lifting them up. God, I'm trying to, I thought it was a sanctified church. This sanctified church, God, they will attack your hands to keep you from lifting them up, because they know once you surrender to God, you become a threat to them. God, they don't want you lifting up your hands, because they realize lifting your hands is a sign of surrender. When you have a call on your life, you can expect to be bitten by a snake. When you have a call on your life, you can expect some poisonous situations to arise in your life. The area the enemy fights you the most is in the area of your gift. The enemy thought if he nailed Jesus' hands, he could stop the miracles. But the nails didn't hold Jesus to the cross. Love did. I wish I had somebody in this house who knew that when nothing else could help, it was love that lifted me. The nails in Jesus' hand only reminded him of a promise he made in Isaiah 49:16, where he said he will write your name in the palm of his hand. And I thank God for the nails in his hand, because Jesus' hands are nailed to every vile, every despicable, every wicked and deceitful thing I ever did with my hands. God, I wish I had somebody in here, hands that can build what's been broken and heal who's been hurting. That's the kind of hands that Jesus had. Satan knows the commitment Jesus gave in Matthew 16:18. In his name, you shall lay hands on the sick and they shall recover. You talk about you got a headache, a backache. Hey, you got all kind of ache. You better use your hands.
2: Hey, it's in your hands. You better practice. Go ahead and practice. Lay your hands on yourself. Go ahead and practice. I declare healing over my body. Hey, God, I declare healing in my mind. Come on, you got to learn how to practice. You got to learn how to practice. Lay your hand. God, help me. You want to act like you ain't sick, but you dealing with something. You got to rebuke cancer in the name of Jared. Rebuke diabetes. You got to learn how to lay your hands. Got to use your hands. Third place, the enemy attacks you. Watch this. He's in your walk. He attacks you when you walk. Pastor, how do you know he attacks you when you walk? They nailed Jesus' feet to the cross. God help me here. His feet were nailed, watch this, for every illicit or immoral place you or I ever walked in. Help me here. The enemy will seek to damage your feet because he knows the steps of a good man are ordered by the Lord. And he wants to prevent you from taking the right steps. God, help me here. Where Jesus lived, when Jesus lived, there were no telephones. No telephones. God, help me here. No telephones. Somewhere down the line, we done told ourselves, we done convinced ourselves that everybody in the house got to have a phone. From 3 years old and up. Everybody got to be on the plan. Yeah. And they don't understand why they can't get the math right. They don't understand why they don't understand verbs, adjectives, and nouns. Because they're more focused on the phone. God help me here, King. You better move. Huh? I just needed y'all to know that they didn't have telephones. They didn't have cell phones. They didn't have computers, iPads, laptops. They weren't doing no messaging, DMing, or FaceTiming. They weren't texting. I'm just telling. Hey, there's some things I need to talk to. Hey, I don't mind a text every now and then, but hey, we got to talk. I need to get some understanding. Y'all ever read one of them texts and you didn't understand the tone of the text? Hold on, let me pick up this phone and call. Let me make sure I'm hearing this text right. I'm trying to figure out how we get here, because. My day, this had a different tone. So they weren't doing any texting. If you wanted to communicate with someone, the best way to see them was to walk to their house. They weren't saying meet me at the movies. We'll meet at the restaurant. I got a date. Who you got a date with, my friend? Oh, they coming up. No, we gonna meet. They gonna gotta come to my house. I need to know who your friend is. I need to know who you going with. Where y'all going? What y'all doing? I need to ask some questions. Come on, daddy, you doing too much. No, I'm not doing enough. I'm trying to keep you safe. You don't even understand. You don't even, and they may be as harmless of a dove, but I got to make sure. I got to make sure. I need my radar to do a check. I need to check and make sure. Not just for the little boys, it's for the little girls too. I'm in higher education. I'm going to just leave it there. I'm in higher education. It's not just for the boys. It's for the girls too. You got to check. You got to find out who your son going with. God help me, King. You better get back here. Get back. God help me here. If you wanted to communicate with someone, the best way to see them was to walk to their house. And walking was one of the greatest modes of transportation, during not just Jesus' time, but during my time. And now people don't even want to walk to their mailbox. They talking about, hey, God help me here. Students complaining about walking across campus just to go to a class. God, make it make sense, huh? Your feet, hear me, family, your feet are foundational to your overall bodily health. They help with your balance. They help with your stability. Your feet contain 26 bones, 33 joints, and over 100 muscles or ligaments in each. Not just in one, but in each. They enable movement and act as early indicators for diseases like diabetes or heart disease. God, and you don't want to walk. The reason the enemy attacks your feet is because he wants to keep you sick and stop you from going to see about those who are in need. God, help me here. If he can limit your movement, he can limit your ministry. God, you better let somebody next to you say, don't let him limit your men in movement, because if he limits your movement, he'll limit your ministry. And Luke 4, Peter's mother-in-law has a fever. She did not call for Jesus, but those who was connected to her did. And the rest of this year, I need you to walk with people who don't just talk, but they show up. God, people who don't just text, they intervene. You need to surround yourself with people who will walk with you in the dark so you can both reach the light together. God.

feet was aimed at your ability to stand. 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I'm loving this. I hope y'all loving this more than I am. I'm loving this. If he can't destroy you, he'll try and weaken your stance. The enemy wants you to compromise, be compromised, indecisive, and off balance so he can defeat you. So if he can't defeat you, he'll distract you. If he can't defeat you, he'll discourage you. If he can't defeat you, he'll try and make you quit standing. But I need about 20 of you who made up your mind to stand on God's word, to let out a shout. Come on, I just need about 20 of you who make God help me. 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I'm not in this by I made up my mind to take a stand. Hey, God, empower me. I need you to stand for people who can't stand for themselves. Stand.

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You're not just standing for you, you're standing in the gap for somebody else. You're standing in the gap for your children. 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
1: Hey God. I got to give y'all this last one here. I got to give y'all this last one. This last one is the last point on the place the enemy attacks you. Y'all ready for this? God, yeah, this powerful right here, bro. This powerful. The last place the enemy attacks you is in your relationships. I'm going to make this plain here. I'm about to make this plain. I'm about, you can hear it or you can ignore it. But you won't say you didn't hear it. He attacks you. It's the last place he attacked was in his relationship. When they lifted Jesus on the cross, the Bible says they didn't just mock him. They didn't just beat him. Watch this. But they pierced him in his side. Mother, this is about to be fire right here, mother. This is about to be fire. They pierced him in his side. And when they pierced his side, blood and water gushed out. Church, I need you to know that's just not something random, but that's revelation. Because the enemy's attack was never just about the man. It was about what was in the man. Help me. Here, come on. I got to give y'all this revelation. That it's all right if I give y'all. It's all right if I give y'all this. The enemy's attack was never just about the man. It was also about what was in the man. The enemy was saying, if I can pierce his side, I can affect what flows from him. And you've got to get this revelation. In Genesis, when God caused a deep sleep to fall on Adam, he reached into his side. I had somebody in here. He reached into his side and

0: I can affect what comes out of his side. And that's why the enemy just doesn't just fight you. He fights what's connected to you. Because if I can damage him, I can damage what comes from him. And if I can damage what comes from him, I can damage what comes from her. And if I damage her, I can disrupt the help. I can disrupt the harmony. I can disrupt the household. I can disrupt the future God ordained. That's why your marriage has been under attack. That's why your companionship has been strained. That's why your communication has been broken. That's why your peace has been interrupted. The enemy heard God say, it is not good that man should be alone. I will make him a help me. So the enemy said, if I can stop his purpose, I'll attack his partnership. I'll attack his companionship. I'll attack his relationship. The devil will have you fighting each other rather than you're coming together to fight him. If he can keep you divided, God, he can defeat you. He'll turn misunderstanding into a conflict, and conflict into a separation. Because as long as you're fighting each other, you're not fighting him. Whoa, come on. I feel all right now. Trying to figure out. You can't got to keep the enemy away from your side. When the enemy touch your side, he ain't just touching you. Fellas, he's touching what you're connected to. Hey, okay, Pastor, how is when the enemy, how does it, the enemy, when the enemy touches me, it affect my wife? The reason it affects your wife is because you two are no longer one. You're no longer one separately. You're one together. The two became one. You're one flesh. God help me. You're one flesh. So when something's affecting your side, they shouldn't be near your side. That radar go off. God, come on, King. Get back the way you're going. Get back the way you're going, King. We don't see it, but they do. You trying to be nice. But they know you being nice going to get you in trouble.
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0: Welcome to God's Love with missionary evangelist John J. Asylum. 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
1: Beloved, I greet you in the name of the Lord Jesus Christ, the name which is above every name. The Bible tells us that in the name of Jesus, every knee shall bow, of things in heaven, things on earth, and things under the earth, and that every tongue shall confess that Jesus Christ is Lord, to the glory of God the Father. We want to welcome you to our broadcast today, and we thank you for tuning in. We are talking about the fullness of the Spirit of God, as Jesus carried it within Himself, and He is willing to share with all of us who believe in Him. It is mentioned in Isaiah 11, 1 and 2, there shall come forth a rod from the stem of Jesse, and a branch shall grow out of his roots, and the Spirit of the Lord shall rest upon him, the Spirit of wisdom and understanding, counsel and might, knowledge and of the fear of the Lord. It is this Holy Spirit and the fullness of it in six different ways: wisdom, understanding, counsel, might, knowledge, and the fear of the Lord is what Jesus anoints us with. Let us not gabble in all the low-level stuff like, this is the sign you're filled with the Holy Spirit, this is the sign you're not. The sign of the infilling of the Holy Spirit is reflective in the wisdom with which we operate, in the understanding that we carry, in the counsel that we come up with, and might, the power with which we resist the devil, and knowledge, perception, with which we are filled with, and the fear of the Lord, to submit to God as we have not submitted before. That is the Spirit of God, not other things. So don't specialize on all the other minor things, but just focus on the major things for God to fill you with all of what the Spirit of God promises you and me, out of which we have covered two: wisdom, understanding, and today we want to cover point number three, the Spirit of counsel. And I'm taking an Old Testament example for the fullness of the Spirit of counsel. And also, we are taking Jesus as the example. I want to cover both today. And the remaining three other manifestations, might, knowledge, and fear of the Lord, we'll come back and cover next week. Today, we want to cover the Spirit of counsel. Counsel is purpose. You hear the counsel of the Holy Spirit that conveys the purpose in your life and that changes you completely altogether. There is an Old Testament example in 1 Samuel chapter 25. And bad man, Nabal, who was a farmer and a sheep owner. And he was an ungodly man. He was churlish man, the Bible says. But he had a wife called Abigail. She was a woman of good understanding and a beautiful countenance. 1 Samuel chapter 25, verse 3. And David, with his 400 men, out of which he sends 10 men, when they were shearing the sheep, that was a big feasting day for the farmers and for the shepherds. At that time, you know, they'll be generous to strangers and foreigners. And so David sends a 10-man team, young team, and say to him, Nabal, peace be to both to you, and peace be to your house, and peace be to all that you have. Now we are coming in a good day. Give, I pray, whatever comes to your hand unto your servants and to your son David. Nabal was angry. Who is David? In verse 10. And who is the son of Jesse? There be many servants nowadays that break away every man from his master. This is the understanding of Nabal about David. So Nabal actually was a Saul's man. He was wrongly accusing David of raising his hand and breaking away from his master, Saul. Well, David was running for his life to protect himself from Saul. Saul was the one who was chasing after David. So what David was doing, he was hungry, his army was hungry, and they were tired and weary. He wanted to go and kill Nabal. And immediately the word came to Nabal's wife, Abigail. And Abigail immediately packed up some goodies. She made haste, she took 200 loaves, 2 bottles of wine, and 5 sheep ready dressed, and 5 measures of parched corn, and 100 clusters of raisins, and 200 cakes of figs, and laid them on donkeys. And she comes to David. She was not rolling on the ground and saying, "Oh, Lord, please forgive me, please forgive us." No, she didn't say any of those things. But she offers statement of wisdom and counsel, defining the purpose of David in a short verse. In verse 28, listen to this. In 1 Samuel chapter 25, 28, "I pray you, forgive the trespass of your handmaid, for the Lord will certainly make my Lord a sure house, because my Lord fights the battles of the Lord. And evil has not been found in you all your days." Again, "Please forgive me, Lord, because God has made you a sure house, because you are fighting the battles of the Lord, and evil has not been found in you all your days." And David said to Abigail, "Blessed be the Lord God of Israel, who has sent you this day to meet me. Blessed be your advice, and blessed be you who have kept me this day from coming to shed blood and from avenging myself with my own hand." So David wanted to kill Nabal and his entire household. Abigail saved him from that, not by any trickery, not by any prying, but offering the statement of counsel and wisdom. That's what we want. Abigail was not only beautiful on her face, she was filled with the spirit of purpose, counsel, who even changed the heart of a king, David. That's what we need to have. You see, we need to have that purpose. We need to have the counsel, divine counsel given by God. One day, a husband and wife came to see me many years ago. And they had a complaint. The wife had a complaint. She said, "I want my husband to be the head of the household, but he becomes a man of, he's so merciful and loving. And I am the one who is really walking in truth and just disciplining my child and do this and don't do this. He is very soft and very nice and very gentle, very loving. And what do you say for us?" I sent them home because I'm not a counselor. I said, "Well, go home and come back and see me tomorrow." So they came back the next day. When they came back next day, I've already prayed. And when I prayed, the Lord revealed to me Psalm 85, verse 10. "Mercy and truth are met together. righteousness and peace have kissed each other. That's the only one verse that came in my time of prayer. I looked at the couple and I said to the woman, you are truth. Your husband is mercy. The Bible says mercy and truth met together. Righteousness and peace have kissed each other. Do not try to change your husband to become you, and you're never going to be your husband. But the way you both are, you're perfectly balanced to be a godly parent to your son. If you both become merciful, he will keep on violating the laws. But if you both become truthful, he'll run away and commit all kinds of criminal acts. So you are mercy and truth. Don't interchange your places. Continue to be the parent that God has called you to be. That day, there was peace in that home. Jesus operates with a counsel. Nicodemus comes to him, and he was praising Jesus in the middle of the night. Rabbi, we know that you come from God. If it is not so, nobody can do what you're doing. And Jesus looks at him and said, except a man be born again, he cannot see the kingdom of God. Except a man be born of water and of the Spirit, he cannot enter into the kingdom of God. Which means Jesus offers the counsel to Nicodemus. He was not chit-chatting about the miracles that he was doing, but the very purpose for which he came, he revealed it to Nicodemus. He revealed it to Mary, who sat at the feet of Jesus. He revealed it to the disciples that really took time to accommodate him. So Jesus' counsel and might is what Jesus offers us by way of the fullness of the Holy Spirit. Let's pray. Father God, we thank you, we love you, we praise you. How desperately we need the fullness of the Holy Spirit by way of wisdom, understanding, counsel, and purpose. Lord, I pray that you'd fill us with your spirit of wisdom and understanding, and also discern things that we have not discerned before, and offer counsel. Receive wise counsel from you, as well as offer wise counsel for the lives to be transformed and changed around us, Lord God. You are such a wonderful God, loving God. We submit to you. Thank you for blessing everyone listening to this broadcast. In Jesus' name, amen and amen.
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0: 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I'm Apostle Jim Raley from Calvary, and every week we bring you a powerful faith-building word straight from God's Word, messages that inspire hope, ignite faith, and release wisdom for real life. 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
1: They use vague words. They sell prophecy. And they'll say things like, you know, I feel led to release this prophetic word, but I need you to sow this amount. Y'all, can I tell you something? A real prophet does not prophesy for profit. It's a fire shut up in his bones. You get a real prophet, he'll burn up if he don't release the word of the Lord. Come on. I've been in churches where they say, if you'll bring $1,000, I'll give a word. If you'll bring five, there's a $1,000 line. Here's the $500, I've seen it. Here's the $300 line. Here's the $100 line. And I wonder if the prophecies get deeper or shallower with every dollar. You say, well, you know, I was that one. I paid $500. You got ripped off. I would have prophesied over you and your whole family for $19.95. Come on, somebody. No, let me tell you something. When it's real prophecy and when it's really from heaven, baby, it ain't for sale. God, give us some prophets who will prophesy. Yea, verily, thus saith the Lord. We don't monetize the message. Come on, somebody. So what the Spirit wants, it's not prophetic. There's a devil loose. It offers insight without repentance. It offers insight without surrender, power without submission, spiritualism without the Holy Spirit. God, help me. It doesn't exalt Jesus. It sounds right, but the spirit is wrong. It can be disguised even in worship. The Python spirit loves to wrap around worship ministries. Come on, how was our worship today? Was that supernatural? You ought to give our team a God bless you. All those people on that stage. No, that's not good enough. We ought to tell them thank you and thank God that we had somebody who led us in warfare worship today. But the Python spirit loves to wrap around worship ministries. Listen to me. Convincing them to perform more than they press in. Are you hearing me? It's not about pressing in. It's about performing. It pushes performance above presence. Oh, Jesus. They show. It pushes the show over the altar. The show over surrender. Emotion over encounter. It is such a tool of the enemy. It strangles the breath of spontaneous praise. It strangles prophetic worship. It strangles the spiritual move of God. But I say in the name of Jesus, where the Spirit of the Lord

know with this praise you're hungry. You know that you're in an atmosphere where the worship is controlled by Python when people are churching but they're not changing. Singing but not shifting atmospheres. Oh, Jesus. I said they're singing but they're not shifting atmosphere. They're rehearsing but they're not releasing. Real worship breaks chains. Python worship can thrill crowds but binds the true move of God. Paul dealt with the spirit, didn't he? He didn't debate it. He cast it out. And the church has got to stop playing polite with the enemy. The church has stopped. I got to stop letting the devil paralyze the move of God. We got to stop letting Python push us around. Come on, you don't compromise. You don't counsel a Python. Y'all better help me. You don't counsel Python, you cast him out. Come on, somebody. I'm afraid that we're trying to counsel out what the old folk used to cast out. The word used for come out was so powerful. It is a word that means depart, be driven out, and let me add a caveat to it. Leave and don't you come back. I am ready to tell every devil in hell that has attacked you and your family and your children and anything agenda against this house, devil, I want you to leave and never come back. I know this is radical, but I feel like there is a faith rising in this room as I'm teaching this spirit and exposing Python. Something is shifting in your mind. Raise up your hands and say, in the name of Jesus, devil, I command you, leave and never come back. Now give God a praise. Leave my children and never come back. Leave my family and never come back. Leave my mind and never come back. Leave it and never come back. What did he say? He said, come out in the name of Jesus. He didn't say come out in the name of Paul. I told y'all I was preaching in Singapore last month or month before last. And I'm telling you, devil's manifested. This devil got me around the throat. A big man, Channing was there, grabbed two hands around my throat. That wouldn't happen at Calvary, that's supposed to tell you that. I got about, I don't know how many, at least 500 of y'all would jump on that joker and say, you better take your hands off him. And we'd be binding the devil. Come on, somebody. But he got his hand around my throat and they loosened that devil's hands from my throat. That man who was possessed by that devil, I got in his ear and started quoting scripture. And I said, in the name of Jesus, you got to come out. That man fell like a dead man, like somebody had shot him. Listen, I said, in the name of Jesus Christ, that name is above manipulation. That name is above control. That name is above every spirit, including Python. I'm telling you, you need to go in your house when you get home and just say, in the name of Jesus Christ, I break all influence of the enemy off of my house and I bind every demonic stronghold. Python will build a stage. A real prophet will build an altar. Are you hearing me? Are y'all ready for me to close or you want me to finish up? If you're ready for this last part, give God a praise like you want it all. Come on. You want all that the Lord has from Acts 16. Now, when he cast that devil out, her masters were upset because she made them money. And they wound up being thrown in prison, in the inner prison, the stinkiest part of the prison. The darkest part of the prison. The dirtiest part of the prison. This wasn't a holding cell. This was a dungeon. No light, no ventilation, no hope,
And the Bible said they had been beaten until they were half dead. Their feet were fastened in stocks, and their hands were fastened in stocks, and they were fastened to each other against the wall. Can you imagine? They had their hands and their feet against the wall, and they are fastened to person after person, and the whole place is in bondage. And the Bible says that along about midnight, they began to praise the Lord. About midnight, they began to praise the Lord. And that brings me to number four. Praise will break the chains, especially a midnight praise. Have you ever brought God a midnight praise? Have you ever brought God a praise when you were weeping? Have you ever brought God a midnight praise when everything in your life was not where you wanted it to be, but you said, God, I'm still going to praise you.

0: midnight praise. Maybe it's midnight for your son, but bring him a midnight praise till he gets set free. God, I feel this. I need somebody right now who's not afraid to praise God, even though everything's not perfect and it seems like midnight on some situation in your life. 1, 2, 3. Give God a midnight praise. Hallelujah. Hallelujah. Hallelujah. It's a midnight praise. Somebody say a midnight praise. Let me finish this. In Jewish tradition, the day does not begin in the morning and sunrise. It begins at sunset. Midnight is not the end of the day. It's the beginning of a new one. So what does that mean? You may feel like you're in the middle of the night, in the middle of a fight, but God says it's already a new day. All you got to do is praise me. God said all you got to do is praise me at midnight, and you'll unlock the new day that I've already put you in. So I want you to stand to your feet right now, and I want you to give God the greatest praise, even if it's midnight. Because praise will break the chains. Praise will open the doors. You think we're just being emotional, baby? We are setting the captive free. Remain standing. Now watch this. Coming up here, son. Hallelujah. Coming up here, Jordan. I love you. Come on up here, son. Hallelujah. Come on up here, Anderson. Come on up here, EJ. Hallelujah. Hallelujah. Come on up here. Come on up here, son. Yeah, you come on. Come on. Y'all act like you like each other. Come on, get close to each other. Okay. I'm going to let you be number one. You're going to be Paul. Because you loud, rowdy, and the devil thinks you're obnoxious, but you just got freedom. I don't know if you know this boy right here, but he outdances everybody in praise and worship, and he leads the whole youth group in radical praise. So we're going to let this be Paul and this be Silas. I want to talk to you about praise has a chain reaction. I dare you to tell your neighbor, praise has a chain reaction. The Bible said that when they began to praise the Lord about midnight, it said the whole prison got delivered. Every chain fell off and every prison door flew open. But you gotta understand that there had to be an instigator. So they're all chained to each other. They're all chained one to another. I think I'm going to grow it. Come up here. You better get ready to praise the Lord. You got on your Puma shirt. I want you to praise the Lord like you lost your mind in just a minute. Come on. I can't let not. I need a daughter. Come up here, daughter. Come on. I need a couple daughters. Y'all better give this daughter a God bless you. Come on. I need me a radical daughter. Let me put my glasses on. See if I can find me a radical daughter over here. Where's the most radical daughter in this? Come on, yo, come here. You better come on. Yeah, come on. Give a radical daughter a God bless you. No, y'all, these are young people. Y'all ought to give them a God bless you. Come on, daughter. So what happened? Oh, hallelujah. It's about midnight, Pastor Jackie. And they decide they're going to praise the Lord. Some of y'all would have been saying, can't we get out of here? But they said we're going to praise him right where we are. Somebody say a chain reaction. Yes, somebody had to instigate it. And what happened when Paul started praising the Lord? Freedom started going down the line. And everybody's shackles got unleashed. And every prison door flew open. Now I want you to praise God. Bring him, 1, 2, 3, bring him. Yeah. And here, now you praise him. 3. Now you praise him. 3. Now you praise him. 3. Now you praise him. 3. Now you praise him. 3. Now you praise. My God, if you'll praise the Lord, everybody on your roof can get set free. It's a chain reaction.
1: 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We pray this message helps you connect to God as you find your place, reveal your purpose, and unlock your potential. We are so glad that you are joining us here today.
2: We've been talking about the Holy Spirit, and you know, all week I was kind of like, all right, God, you know what? Okay, people understand you, they don't understand you. If next week when you come back, we'll get everybody filled with the Holy Ghost. But today I want to talk to you, what is he doing in my life? You know what I mean? Like, you ever think about that? I got the Holy Spirit. I kind of talked to the Holy Spirit. What's he really doing in my life? You know what I mean? Am I giving him access? Am I letting him in? What does he do? Who is he? And I've been saying this for years. The gifts of the Spirit, working of miracles, gift of knowledge, and all that, that's what he does. Who he is love, joy. He's fruit. Love, joy, peace, long-suffering, kindness, goodness, faithfulness, gentleness, self-control. That's a person. He's a person, okay? In this Galatians, see, because a lot of times in life, victory doesn't begin with the absence of problems in our life. It begins with the presence of the Holy Spirit in our life. And in Galatians, it says this. This is the whole thing. Like, this is the flesh. This is the Spirit. Amen? So I'm going to give you these. There's like 9 of them. I don't know how many we'll get, but we'll just keep cranking to get there. And I want you to get this because I got to understand. This is my life with the Holy Spirit, okay? Here's who he is, okay? Now, what you do with that is this. You ask yourself the question, am I interacting with him in these arenas? Does that make sense? Like, he's the Holy Spirit. This is who he is. How many of you know you got a personality? Correct? Right? You got a personality. Right? We went somewhere the other day. Pastor Liz is like, everybody now, you loud. Like, what? This is like a brand new revelation to you people? Like, what is wrong with you? Like, you haven't been living with me for like 20 years. The kid's loud. What do you think? Yeah, I'm loud. Where you been? Like, woo, shocker. You just figured this out today? Like, come on. You know, your personality's there, right? How many, you know, people come, like, you don't stop moving. I'm like, that's me. I don't know you. You know what I mean? Like, I don't sit still. Like, let's go. Let's go. You know, I get around people, I overwhelm them. They're like, oh my God. I'm like, well, you didn't know coming this was going to be an event? Come on, let's go. So it's like, are you getting what I'm trying to say? You got a personality. Some of you are like, I'm okay. You got that one friend, you know what I mean? They're like, How many of you know you don't bring them to a picnic? They're boring. They ain't changing. You get what I'm saying? So the Holy Spirit, this is who he is. Here's what he does. And am I interacting him in the arenas I need to? And the biggest thing of all, you've been hearing this all month long. Have you been inviting him in? Now, I've been doing it on my own. It's quiet because this is the thing. God consciousness. Now, let me show you something about fruit and flesh and all this stuff, okay? The flesh, okay, we're going to read, is like the human you. Does that make sense? The human you, you know what I mean? Like where I'm just kind of doing life in my own ability. That's going to be a problem sooner or later. The spiritual you is the one side of you that leans into God and says, hey, God, give me some help. A lot of your problems are your flesh. Because everybody's like, remember, all of it? Well, the devil made me do it. The devil didn't make you do nothing. You like it. I'm going to go on this side of the room. It's better. I'm just telling you, you know what I mean? Like, you know, if you're angry, you know, you get people. Can you cast the angry devil out of you? No, it's your flesh, bro. So if you don't start curtailing activities of the flesh, this is not the 101 of spirituality. But how many of you know you and I got flesh? You know what I mean by flesh? Human nature. You know what I'm saying? So if you don't start subjecting your flesh, crucifying it, the Bible says, not a very fun thing to do, guess what starts happening? It dominates your life. And then everybody wants to blame the devil. The devil made me do it. Now, the devil didn't make you do nothing. The devil gave you a suggestion, and your flesh likes it, and now we got a problem. Let's leak. Everybody smile. Yeah, smile. Look at Galatians. Read it in the Passion. Reads a little clearer. Don't nobody freak out. He's like, oh my God, he used pornography in the church. Well, that's what the scripture says. Just stop. If you got a problem with that, we'll help you. Right? But it says self-life. Right? Immorality, lustful thoughts, pornography. Trust me, you're going to check one of these boxes. Some of you already have. We'll work it out. Chasing after things instead of God. How many... quiet in this church today. How many of you chasing after some things that ain't got nothing to do with God? I'm checking the box. Yeah, man, there's seasons of life. You ain't paying attention to God. You're paying attention to yourself. How about this one? Manipulating others. Hatred of those who get in your way. I probably got that for sure, especially driving. Hatred of those who get in your way. Yes. Publix, the highway, where else? I'm a sinner. I'm sinning bad. How about senseless arguments? Y'all lying again in church is bad. Come on, you don't get into senseless arguments? Every married person in here, you're lying. Stop. Right? Well, you didn't take out the garbage. Now, arguing about garbage. We've argued about the stupidest stuff in the world in that house. You know what I mean? I'm thinking like, what are we even arguing about? Just buy a new one. Stop. Right? How about this? Resentment with others are what? Favored. Why they get that? How? Oh, they get that. They got that. How many got some buddies with some stuff? And you're like, how you get that, man? In the back of your head, you got to fight that sometimes. How about this one? Temper tantrums. Some of you, I know you. You have temper. I got some people in here. If you thought of one of these things, I'd be like, you got temper tantrums and you 60. All right? All right. Okay. No, you have not gotten me yet, Pastor. I will. Right? Look, angry quarrels. Oh, here's a good one. Only thinking of yourself. Check the box. Being in love with your own opinions. That I got 5 times. That's why I like to talk to myself. I love the answers. They're always perfect. I agree. Yes, absolutely. My own opinion. I love my opinion. Ask me, I'll give them to you. Right? Don't you want my opinion? Not really. I'm doing really good in life right now with my own opinions. It's working out real good. Don't we get like this? Right? Okay, now it's just being envious of the blessings of others. Whoa, sometimes, right? Like, not everybody's living Instagram life. That's all a lie anyway. I hope you know that. You're like, oh, look, they're all happy. They're human. Trust me, they ain't all happy, right?
3: Are you ready to elevate? Well, we want to invite you to come on out to our conference this July. And I promise you this, the next level of what God has for you is waiting for you, your family, your ministry in His presence. We're going to have a 3-day conference right here, and I promise you this, it's going to elevate your faith, it's going to elevate your vision, and it's going to elevate your life like never before.
4: So come and join us July 15th through the 17th in sunny Daytona Beach, Florida. It's going to be awesome. We have VBS for the kids. It's going to be an incredible time for you to go from the where you're at to where you want to go. We'll see you this summer at Elevate.
2: Right. Murder, uncontrolled addictions, wild parties, and all that other kind of behavior. That ain't good. That's flesh. He said, listen, he said, you got freedom, but you can't really be living and using your freedoms the wrong way. So then he goes and flips the switch in 22. He says, but this is the fruit of the Spirit. This is what the Holy Spirit's trying to produce in you. What's that? Divine love. Love that's different than human love. On all kinds of expressions. Joy that overflows. Peace that subdues. Patience that endures. Kindness in action. A life full of virtue, faith that prevails. Look at the next verse. Gentleness of heart. Strength of the spirit. Never set the law above the qualities that you have. For they are what? They're meant to be limitless. So the minute you tap into the Holy Spirit, you start living a limitless life. In the natural, my life is limited. With the Holy Spirit, take the limits off. Why? Because He can do anything. And He's God in your life personally. I think we got to lose it. Like, God's up in the clouds. God's up in the universe. God's up somewhere in the world. No, God's inside of you, man. Know ye not your body's the temple of living God? But are you checking in and going, hey, is love leading? Hey, is patience there? Hey, where am I at? So it's a daily reminder to say, hey, let's invite Him in. I know I've been saying this a lot, but how many times is we missing the opportunity to invite God in and then we get a little messed up because we're trying to carry something we shouldn't carry on our own. So we're going to go through these as fast as I can. I got like 20 minutes. We're going to get them all. Let's get all 9 of them. Can we do it? Let's do it because we couldn't do it at 9 o'clock. They were too slow, right? Point number one, they come tired. They get up early. Right? Here's the thing. Love is a weapon of selfless power. Now you got to understand that. Love gives you ability that you can't get on your own. How many of you walking in love at another level that you've been walking with God than you ever have before in your life? Come on, man. You're doing a lot better than you're giving yourself credit for, guys. Come on. Come on, man. 3 hand claps, 1 patty cake. Love, how many? No, right? aren't you, come on, how many times are you not reacting the way you used to react because love is constraining you in relationships, with friendships? Maybe, yeah, clap. Maybe, you know, come on, man, you ain't like, you. I'm not perfect, but I'm a lot better than you. The other day, me and G were driving in the car. I was minding my business. I got a witness, and she was there, and all of a sudden, this guy, I'm driving the car right in front of your place over there. You know that coming off the thing? I'm driving, not speeding. I'm fine. She with me, and the guy came by and goes, you're number one. Okay, number one, not this finger. This one. The one in the middle, I can't put it up. It's cursing, right? So not this one, but this one. And he kept it out there for a while. Like he wanted to put it on display. So she goes, what do we do? I said, we don't do nothing. I said, they're everywhere. Now, what do you want to do? You want to make a U-turn, run down the road, say, hey, since you think I'm so number one, why don't you get out and tell me about being number one? But instead, what do we do now? We bless those that curse us. Some of you used to be street. You ain't street no more. You're Holy Ghost. Come on, somebody. You better clap and get excited, man. You're like, God bless you. God bless you. Come on, 10 years ago, you would have hit him with the car. Come on, give me an amen. Come on, let's go, Relevant. You're a lot better than you think you are. That's right. How many of you get in an argument in the house? Right? Stop lying. You're in church, but God sees everything. Yeah, you used to really push it, you know? Oh, wait, this fight is not over yet till I say it's over. Y'all been there? You know what I'm saying? Right? Come on, right? And now y'all cooler, like, okay, let's just pray about it, or let's become, you're changing because you're letting love lead. Here's the thing, love overcomes hate. People are gonna hate you and they don't even know why. It's the truth. I got people with work problems. I just had a lady come to 9 o'clock. Her boss at the office, demon possessed. The lady's evil. She was telling me something. I said, that lady's evil. And she was. There's devils out there. So we prayed, and we didn't tell nobody none. We prayed, and blah, blah, blah, blah. I said, how's the work going? Because I hadn't seen them for a minute. You know what she said? They moved departments. I said, praise be God. Yeah, they moved her out. Because God's on your behalf. But if you don't pray, you're going to work mad every day. Yeah, you know what I'm saying? You mad every day because the demon-possessed person in the cube over there who's really jacked up is now affecting your life, and then you're going to be miserable? No. You got to lean on the Holy Ghost. Come on, he can do this stuff. You see what I'm saying? I'm not going to get hate-filled and messed up. I got God. I'm not going to carry offense and bitterness. There's people out there on assignment to try to derail your destiny. You can't let people derail you. You ever go somewhere and somebody's mad or they all jacked up and they're all, you know, and they're trying to pull you into their drama, but you won't go? Come on, Relevant. That's what you do. You don't let people affect you. No, Jesus was never a man of reaction. He was always a person of action. They pushing him. We're going to throw you off the cliff. He's like, okay. Are you the Son of God? That's who you say that I am. He's not going to go there. Hey, we caught this lady over there. What do you say? You that has never sinned, throw the first rock. Come on, guys. You see what I'm saying? He's not allowing his flesh to make decisions in his life, and he's not allowing them to push him into problems. See what I'm saying? So love has to start going. So look what it says about love. Look what it says in Romans. Now, you know this stuff because this is big, right? Victory begins when you choose love over everything else. It's important, right? But that's not all. Even in times of trouble, we have confidence. Why? We know that this pressure is producing patience. Nobody likes that, but it's a fruit you got to develop. Here's the key to this. Patient endurance will refine our character. That's what God's trying to do. Let love refine your character. And I love this part. Once we get back to hope, look what it says in verse 5. It says this love is doing something in this. You know what it's doing? It's producing a hope, right? And we understand that it is what? It is allowing us to experience the endless love of God cascading into our hearts through the Holy Spirit who lives in us. That's where he's taking us, man. So pop this up there. Slide number one. You're going to love it. This is for you guys. Boom. Love is not weak or passive. It's actually a powerful spiritual force that wins battles, not by dominating, but by laying itself down. Now, what that means is this. It looks like sometimes when you're walking in love, things are getting over on you, but they're not. Because the Bible says love is victory. So sometimes when you do what's most beneficial for somebody else, God picks up your cause. He helps you. You know what I'm saying? Because you ain't your defense. God's your defense. You understand that?
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Have you ever wondered what God sees when he looks at you? We spend so much time focusing on our mistakes, our failures, and everything we think we should have done differently. But God sees something completely different. He sees who you can become through Jesus Christ. Welcome to the Trinity Rock Hour, broadcasting from Daytona Beach, Florida. I'm glad you're here. Let's get started.

Sometimes the biggest change in our lives isn't around us, it's inside us. When we stop chasing what the world says we need and start trusting what God knows we need, everything begins to look different. Here's He Fills My Cup on the Trinity Rock Hour.

You know, one of the things I love most about doing this show is hearing from listeners who tell me these songs showed up at exactly the right time. Maybe it was during a difficult season, maybe it was on the drive home from work, or maybe it was simply a reminder that Jesus is there beside them. 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

You know, the longer I live, the more I realize this journey with Jesus isn't about being perfect. It's about trusting Him one day at a time. Some days our faith is strong, other days we're just holding on. But through it all, Jesus remains faithful. Maybe today you're carrying a burden that's been weighing you down. Maybe you're wondering if God still has a plan for your life. Let me encourage you. He does. He hasn't forgotten you, He hasn't left you, and He's still writing your story. As we head into the final part of today's show, we're reminded who our Heavenly Father is, why He calls each of us to live with purpose, and of the incredible promise that one day Jesus is coming again. Here's He's the Father on the Trinity Rock Hour.

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